0: yards.
1: Yeah, good job, Cash Yates, getting the tackle there for the Yellow Jackets. And again, they're going to stay inside that tackle until you force them out.
0: Going to give them 4 yards on it. So second and 6 now for DGF as they're down to the Perm 28-yard line in the opening quarter of this game. Both teams undefeated at 2-0. DGF in their all-black uniforms. Perm in all white, except for the helmets.
1: Jackets an even front, 4-4 look.
0: Wishbone again, hand out to Bumgarner again, and he kicks it outside. He goes in, he runs up the middle and constantly kicks it out to the right side out, and he gets about 5 yards in there.
1: Yeah, Tegan Detloff gets the tackle from behind, so the ball carrier running going forward as he's going down. So, again, you don't like to see that. You like to be standing people up at the line of scrimmage.
0: Bumgarner's got 38 yards off of 4 carries so far. So now looking at a 3rd and 1. Ball down to the Perm 28-yard line. They hand it off right side. And Baconhouse, Baumgartner, watch out. Touchdown, Rebels.
1: Yep, 2-man lead off to the right side there. And Baumgartner really being patient. He jutters, has a stutter step there, finds an opening. Deeks another guy and uses that. He really accelerates quickly, Mike.
0: He does. Yep. About a 22-yard touchdown run. Giving him 60 yards off of 5 carries now. That's impressive. And it was pretty much all him. Only one other person got a carry. So, with 9:03 to go here in the first quarter, a 22-yard touchdown run by Baumgartner. And the PAT after is up, and it is... good. 7-0. DGF with the lead. Kicking that was Martin. We'll take a break. Let's take a 1-minute break on the Lakes 99.5.
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0: Okay, Rebels are going to kick off after that 22-yard touchdown run by Baumgartner to point after by Martin. DGF up 7-0 on your KLN Family Brand scoreboard with 9:03 to go in the first quarter. Nice kick, end over end. Perm will take it about the 12-yard line, go up the left sidelines, ducking, dodging, and not a bad return as he'll get it up to the 26-27-yard line.
1: For 22 for Perm, that's Sprayberry.
0: Yep.
1: With the carry.
0: He's done a good job with that this year.
1: Well, he takes care of the ball, that's for sure. He got hit pretty hard there, right at where they're setting the ball down at the 25. Good, solid tackle on the part of the Rebels.
0: First and 10, Perm on their own 26-yard line. Their first drive of the year. Left side of the field. And, yeah, here we go. Bloom in a shotgun. Going to hand off left side, little counter, and that's a good job. And it gets up to the 30-yard line. Nice run in there by the Yellow Jackets, number 2, Farrell.
1: Yeah, Farrell doing a nice job there. As you mentioned, Mike, some crossing action in the backfield. Coming, going off the left side. So this is a very important drive, even though the game is early. Yellow Jackets got to have some confidence. They've, they've lost 5 straight here to the Rebels. It's important, you know, to get something going and have a sense of hope here going further into this game.
0: So a 4-yard gain by Farrell. We're looking at a 2nd and 6 now. Ball on the Perm 30-yard line. High snap, a taken ball by Bloom. He hands off inside and pounding away all the way. First down, Yellow Jackets, about a 7-yard gain in there. And I think it was Zicey, wasn't it?
1: That was a very physical run. Let's see who he got there on that. Yep, it was Icy.
0: Yeah.
1: Very physical run. Good job. Kept his feet churning there. He got hit about 2 yards before the yard marker there and just churned through that to get a first down.
0: Yeah, we're in the bleachers of visiting team, the Perm side, and on the top, but not nearly as high as normal, mainly because the press box is just a packed affair in there. Decided not to go there.
1: I hope building codes doesn't come by and see
0: boy. They're over capacity for sure. Two receivers right, two left. First and 10, Yellow Jackets, man in motion is Farrell. Jet sweep, they hand off to Farrell. He's coming around left side, cuts the corner well, and he's going to get about four yards, maybe three.
1: He did a good job. He ran it really a short side of the field into the DGF sideline there, and Farrell's got the quickness to turn, get those shoulder pads turned north-south.
0: Not a great spot, but two-yard gain. I'd bet it was at least a couple more yards than that, but whatever. Second and eight. And, yeah, you know, on that jet sweep, it isn't the run. Everybody gets out. It's really where is he going to cut?
1: Yep.
0: just waiting, and you're waiting. Okay, he's got to do it now. And that's a skill in itself of knowing when and where to do it. Receivers again, two right, two left. Bloom in a shotgun. Man in motion. Going to fake the handoff, and they're going to go straight ahead for about another yard there, 2 yards.
1: Yeah, a lot of motion, really spread the field, trying to loosen up that DGF defense, and they come right back with a inside run there and pick up a few. It's manageable, third and six. DGF running a 5-2 front with four defensive in defensive backfield.
0: All right. Third and six, ball on the 40-yard line of Perm's 40-yard line. Rebels lead at 7-0, 7 minutes to go in the first quarter. Receivers, we've got three right, one left. Bloom in a shotgun, back to pass this time. First pass of the game for either team. He's rolling out, fires it, a little bit high, incomplete. He had a man open, just overshot him a little bit.
1: Yeah, he did. He saw it. He saw it. He just, like you say, yeah, Jaden Borman settled right down. There was a hole in the zone, and Jaden settled right down in there with the pass over his head.
0: Yeah, that one is one I would think we'll see again because it was there.
1: It's really a great way to attack. I mean, they had a short route, a mid route, and a deep route, and they just all settled in where they found the hole in that zone, and he just got to complete the pass, right?
0: Yeah, he rolled out right. He had some pressure on, but he had plenty of time, so he'll get around. Permo punt now as they get a fourth and six on their own 40-yard line. They trail 7-0. It's a snap. Good solid punt. And this will be taken by the Rebels at the 28 down the sidelines. Running over there is number 7, Opsol. And he gets tackled out of bounds at about the 35 area.
1: Yeah, big hit over there. Those are dangerous punts. That was a line drive, and, of course, it gets that return man in a hurry. Picking up the tackle for the Yellow Jackets, Chris Dominguez, a senior. Good hustle on his part.
0: Yeah, Chris can cover the field. He plays a lot of line, but he can run.
1: Yeah, he's a starting guard, he and his brother, and they do a fine job up front for the Jackets. They give up some size, but plenty tough.
0: Yep. He's been on some relay teams for us in track and done very well at it.
1: Well, that says something for his speed. You don't see too many offensive linemen.
0: Yeah, he's relay. Done well. First and 10, Rebels on their own 45-yard line. Wishbone backfield, no receivers out. Typical back to pass, though. Here we go. He's going to throw it down the middle of the field. Caught a man open. It's caught. Out there by Whitney,
1: and he
0: gets a touchdown.
1: Wow. Well, they faked play action. Beautiful pass. The pass was right on the money. I mean, he had to stretch. He staggered a little bit. It was right on his fingertips. A beautiful catch. But Whitney hauls it in, gets his balance, and into the end zone he goes.
0: Yeah, Michael Whitney from Kruger, the quarterback. And DGF up now 13-0 on your KLN Family Brand scoreboard.
1: Kruger's a lefty quarterback. Did a fine job of stepping back after he faked that dive and really had lots of time and just
0: he sold it well.
1: Yep.
0: He did. Martin is trying to get the extra point. So they're up 13-0. Ball's a good snap. Ball's up. Kicks in. And it's good. 14-0. Let's take a 1-minute break on the Lakes 99.5. We'll be right back.
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0: All right, well, a 55-yard touchdown pass from Kruger to Whitney, and the point after by Martin was good, so Dilworth Glen Felton up now 14-0 with 6:31 to go in the first quarter on your KLN Family Brand scoreboard. And Whitney will actually do the kickoff. He's tall. I saw him during pregame, and he's tall, boy. He'll pick it up. Perm will take it at about their own 18, running up left side. And good return all the way up to about the 40-yard line.
1: Yeah, nice job at Sprayberry again, doing a good job.
0: Yeah, Weston's got some wheels.
1: Mike Whitney, you talked about his height. He's listed 6'3", 200, I believe it. That's a good-sized receiver.
0: Yeah, he's definitely all a 6'3". So, first and 10 Yellow Jackets on their own 39-yard line, left side of the field. And here we go. Receivers right and left. Fake a handoff. Now they go one way, then the other. Spinning and running and spinning for the Yellow Jackets is Farrell. Did a good job. Up about 7-8 yard gain.
1: Yeah, he did a nice job. Good hole up front, and then he earned it after that. He got through that first wave of defenders and did some spin moves and kept his feet pounding. That's a dandy run. And second down here, the Yellow Jackets looking and moving the chains. Short second down.
0: Yeah, got 8 yard gain off that play. And it Farrell on with 14 yards off of 3 carries. Yellow Jackets receivers right and left. Bloom in a shotgun. Second and 8. Going to hand off to Farrell again. He breaks through the line. Good job. He's hitting the hole quick and still grinding away. He's going to get all the way down to the 45-yard line. And a first down for the Yellow Jackets.
1: Yeah, hey, credit the left side of the line there. They really opened up a nice hole there. A little crossing action, scissors action in the backfield. They go off the left guard. B gap, you know, A, B gap, somewhere in there. So getting a good job up front.
0: All right. Ball on the Rebel 44-yard line. First and 10 Perm. First time they've been into DGF territory, so that's good news. Moving it. Receiver right and left. Bloom is in a shotgun flanked. He's going to fake the Farrell. He's going to keep it himself, go right up the middle for a nice gain. I like that play. He gets driven back, but I think with forward progress, he'll get about 3 yards in there.
1: Yeah, good job. Once again, you know, that point of attack, the Yellow Jackets doing a good job in there digging that out.
0: 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For a 2nd and 7 now for Perham, as they get the ball down to the 41-yard line of DGF. Nice drive so far. Two right, one left. Man in motion to the right. Bloom's going to hand off, cutting a corner around, and making a good cut on that for the Yellow Jackets was Beach. And he's going to pick up a 2-3 yards, maybe 4 on that.
1: Yeah, he picked up, it's going to be 3rd and about 3. So Beach showing off some of that speed is. Good job. And once again, Yellow Jackets doing a fine job up front. Give credit to DGF, though, doing well at the point of attack. But I'll tell you what, they are flying to the football. So I think that's why Coach Hine is using some of that misdirection to slow down some of that pursuit.
0: Yep, 3rd and 3. keeps Perman in a good position right now as they're down to the 37-yard line. DJ, have three receivers left, one right. On the right hash mark, blew him back to pass. We got whistles probably on Perham. Usually when they stop it like that. That's tough to stop a drive, but we're going to pass, and we're probably going to pass again anyhow.
1: Yeah, false start.
0: Yep, false start. Go Yellow Jackets, score big with air serve. From routine maintenance and repairs to complete installations, we keep things heated up when it's cold and cooled down when it's hot. Proud to support Yellow Jacket Sports. That is air serve of Perham. We're looking at third and seven, we'll say. A long seven. Ball on the 42-yard line of DGF. So obvious passing down. Receivers one right, one left. Bloom is going to roll out to his left. Looking. Now he's going to tuck it. Go out of bounds down the sideline. Scooted. Got an extra couple yards right at the point of attack, and it's going to be very close.
1: Yeah,
0: it is.
1: Move the
0: first
1: flag.
0: Down. Nice job.
1: Yeah, good option look there. Yellow Jackets ran option to the left side, wide side of the field. They were working on their right hash. And Bloom got awfully quick feet there. The Yellow Jackets did enough to screen out that penetration. You just can't allow penetration on the option play. And Bloom ran out of some trouble there early in the play. And use that speed again once he got to the sideline.
0: First and 10 on the 32-yard line of EGF. Ball on the left side of the field. And this has been a really good drive for him, even with the penalty. They overcame that. Sometimes that's not easy to do against a very good team. They're trailing 14-0. 3:05 to go in the first quarter. Receivers right and left. Bloom in a shotgun. He's flanked by running backs. And we got whistles again. Somebody's jumping. Now, I like that they pull the whistles, and then the back judge finally then throws his flag.
1: Delay of game. Wow.
0: Really?
1: Yeah.
0: I did not think it took us that long.
1: Neither.
0: That did not feel. Usually you could feel it. That did not feel.
1: Yep.
0: I don't know about that one.
1: No.
0: All right.
1: DGF in that 4-4, they've run that for years. They showed a little bit of odd man front early in the game, but right back to that 4-4, and they run those outside linebackers wide. So, you know, it can be a 6-2, or you can look at a dime package when you get spread like they are right now.
0: First and 15 ball, 37-yard line, back to pass to Bloom, looking to his right, pumped it once, now twice, throws it, it's caught, and it's going to be a nice gain over there to Borman, isn't it?
1: Yep, that's Borman. Nice job. Boy, Borman really went up for that one. It's that same play, Mike, that Bloom had missed high earlier in the game, but Borman sat
0: right in. And
1: that
0: one was kind of high, too. So a 13-yard gain on the play.
1: Yeah. Now, nice Brody getting there. Some pressure on that, too, so he had to get over the top of that defender.
0: Yep.
1: Did a fine job.
0: Second and two. Ball down to the 24-yard line of DGF, and it's doing well. And we're grinding out some time. I like that. That's okay. Receivers right and left. Bloom in a shotgun. He's flanked. Hands off to Farrell on a little counter action, and he's going to spin inside. Went to the left side and cut it back in, and he's going to be close to a first down. I think he's maybe got it. It's going to be really close.
1: Yep, they're moving the flags. Mike, that was a, you know, now we're getting a little better view here as you know, the play's out in front of us, and that was the old counter tray where they faked to the right and then brought their backside guard and tackle across to the point of attack. They did a nice job executing that. Well done, boys.
0: The John Riggins and the Washington Redskins.
1: Yep.
0: Constantly.
1: Yeah, that was Dominguez and Zimmerman leading, coming over the top there, over the top of the center to lead that play.
0: All right, here we go. Bloom in a shotgun, receivers right and left. He's going to fake a handoff, and he's going to fire it down to the end zone in the corner. Fight, and it is knocked down incomplete. So he was trying to get out to Borman in the end zone. Good, really good play, but just didn't work.
1: Yeah, it was. They knew they had one-on-one coverage out there, and they're just going on Borman's size. They thought maybe we can out-jump him here, and almost pulled it off. It's a tough play.
0: Hey, it is.
1: A tough play when heading down the sideline like that, but the Yellow Jackets have to loosen them up a bit, and to do it on first down makes some sense.
0: It does, and we're moving well. Down to 1:33 to go in the first quarter, 14-0 lead for DGF on your KLN Family Brand scoreboard. Receivers two left, two right. Bloom in a shotgun. Man in motion is Farrell. He's going to hand off them jet sweep, trying to get around that corner, and he does cut the corner, almost dragged down from behind. He's not going to get a lot. Back to, I don't know if he got anything, maybe a yard?
1: It's going to be a tough play for the Yellow Jackets to pull off that jet sweep with the kind of speed we see in DGF's defense. You know, that misdirection that the Yellow Jackets have run with success. That might be the better option tonight with that kind of pursuit speed.
0: Well, with them running a 4-4-2, that causes a problem with that.
1: Yep.
0: You got linebackers all over the place. So third and, let's say, 9, 9.5. They got about a yard out of that. Two receivers right. Yep, two receivers right, one left. Blumen is shotgun back to pass, fires it across the middle, in and out of the hands, and incomplete, but a good play call. He's got to execute it, and that was to Blum, or excuse me. Yeah.
1: To
0: Borman.
1: Is that Borman or Detloff? Detloff. That was Detloff.
0: It was Detloff.
1: Tried to
0: hit
1: coming across the middle there, just beyond his reach.
0: So we still got a chance. We got fourth down and 9, 9.5 yards to go. I do like the play calling. Things are going well there. I mean, we just got to execute them, because if we can connect on a few of these, it's huge. And they're there. It's there.
1: You know, one thing that jet sweep has done, too, it keeps those inside linebackers at home. So there's a reason and a purpose for that as well.
0: Flags before we start. We don't even lined up yet. What's going on? It's on DGF.
1: Against DGF.
0: Perm's clapping. Borman's out there clapping away. Hope he knows. Yep. Neutral zone. They didn't even get set, and they were in it. Well, that's their first penalty.
1: Yeah.
0: We've had two, and then they have one. What?
1: Is it a sideline infraction?
0: Okay.
1: That makes sense.
0: A warning, so nothing.
1: Right,
0: we didn't get anything
1: warning.
0: Out of it.
1: Yep.
0: Oh, whatever. Three receivers right, two left. Blumen a shotgun by himself back there, looking. Straight back drop, fires to the right side.
1: Yeah.
0: It's caught down there, first down for sure.
1: Yeah, and that's the Farrell. Beautiful job. That's a really nice pass play. Again, Farrell finding that hole in the zone and just settling in there. There's a seam in every zone, and if you can find it and settle and let the quarterback find you.
0: Down to the 7-yard line.
1: Yeah, Blum delivered that right on time. Well done.
0: About a 16-yard gain, roughly. Receivers two right, two left. Blue in a shotgun. To his left is Zeissi. He's going to run right. Everybody went left, and then he runs it right. Touchdown!
1: Oh, yeah.
0: Yellow Jackets, 7-yard run.
1: Boy, that's a confidence builder there. That's a heck of a drive.
0: I like backs, receivers. Everybody went left. He went right.
1: Yep. And you know what? Put the ball in his hands. He's going to make things happen. Great job.
0: So Perm on the scoreboard with 6 seconds to go here in the first quarter.
1: And, Mike, that's what you can do with that kind of pursuit on the inside. You know, they're flying out of there. They're reading their keys flying out of there. Now the quarterback really running what amounts to a naked boot back to the right side of the field.
0: Kick is up, and it's good. Jackets on the scoreboard, 14-7 DGF with the lead. 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
0: All right, Yellow Jackets with a 7-yard touchdown run by Blum, PAT by Blum, and it's now 14-7 on your KLN Family Brand scoreboard. High kick short, But DGF will take it about their own 25. Uh-oh, watch out. He's got one man to beat coming around the right side for DGF, and we get him, but not until they get up to about the, 34-yard line.
1: Yeah, the kicker, Bloom, has to take him out. Yeah, that high kick, he did not mean to do that. He kicked the tee. Everything came up. It was an error, and the Bumgarner caught that full stride.
0: Yeah, and he was gone.
1: Yeah, before our defense could even form. So it's going to be really important here soon. Not mandatory to get a stop in this drive, but soon. We've got to stop and let our offense go back to work.
0: Benefit of having an athletic kicker.
1: No, big time.
0: To get him, because he was gone otherwise. There's no way.
1: Yeah, an NFL kicker would have never had
0: He said, oh, well, not my job. All right, first and 10, DGF on the Perm 35-yard line, right side of the field. They're going to hand off to Bumgarner, of course, right side. He's got a huge run down the right sidelines, and he's going to go out around the 20-yard line.
1: Yeah, they really opened up a big hole on their right side, our left. And they're doing a heck of a job up front right now.
0: That ends the first quarter.
1: Okay.
0: We'll take a 1-minute break on the Lakes 99.5.

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2: Okay, here we go. Rebels on the Perm 20-yard line. First and 10, 14-7 lead as we enter the second quarter of play. Wishbone backfield. Kruger under center. Handoff left side. That's to Walton. And he's the only other back that's gotten a run at anything. He had 1 yard before this. I think he's going to get two now.
3: Yeah, out of that wishbone, I mean, that's the beauty of the wishbone. You're either going to get a single lead or a double lead. And what they've been doing, the counter off that, of course, is to fake that and then come around with the backside running back. It's been very effective for them. They're doing a good job up front. You know, defensively for the Yellow Jackets, they got the big boys in there, but sometimes, you know, you got to get pad under pad. We used to call it red hog. Just be like a hog, get on all fours, and don't get moved.
2: Well, we're starting out on all fours, so that's good. Not them in a four-point stance. Going to hand off a little counter play, and number seven for DGF. Watch out, he's scooting all over. He breaks a tackle, gets out to the right side. He's got a first down, and in scoring position, that's Opsahl.
3: Yeah, boy, I'll tell you, there's some quickness there and really great balance, but they opened up a huge hole in our left side, our right. Again, we're getting, we're learning faster. You got to play low in this game. It'll make any difference if you're, you know, if you're 6'3", 260, 270, but you're standing up, you're going to get moved out.
2: 12-yard gain by Opsahl as they're now down to the Perm 6-yard line. First and goal from the Perm 6. Handoff, Baumgartner on the right side, and he's right down there. He didn't get in, but he's close. The wind picking up here, Freddie.
3: Yeah, wind coming out of the east here.
2: Well, only a 1 yard gain is where we're going to mark it. For him, that's, he isn't at anything lower than 4 or 5 on a carry.
3: Yeah.
2: But field is awful short right now, though. Second and goal from the Perm 5-yard line. Right hash mark sitting right on it. Rebels come up. On the line, they're darn near pretty tight splits. Wishbone backfield again. Kruger is going to fake all the handoffs, going to roll out to his left, fire it, throw it near the end zone. Is it caught? And it's in. Touchdown, Rebels.
3: Okay. Did a nice job. They did their own little naked boot there. Fake to the right. Quarterback, who's left-handed, rolls the left, and it's a one-on-one, and yeah, it was a race then to the sideline, and DGF won that race.
2: Whitney was the receiver who caught it, so he's caught both of their passes and both touchdowns.
3: Yeah, only been one punt thus far. It's not from DGF.
2: Nope. All right. So a 5-yard touchdown throw from Kruger to Whitney. And they're up now 20-7 with 9:54 to go in the second quarter. And Martin, Drew Martin, will try to get the extra point up. And I think he's got it. Is it? Yeah, no, not good.
3: Missed it left, okay.
2: Missed it. So we'll come back after this one-minute break on the Lakes 99.5.
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2: 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And Whitney, who just got that five-yard touchdown reception from Kruger, will now kick off. The point after failed, so DG up now, up 20-7 on your KLM Family Brand scoreboard. Decent kick. It's going to take a bounce at the 18, take a DG up bounce. Perm will pick it up, try to cut the corner. Whoa, we got just hammered on that one.
3: Yeah, Junior Harms, the ball was, again, rolling towards him. He picked it up clean, tried to get the wide side of the field to find some room there, and he was strung out by one guy, clotheslined him there and brought him down. Well, we'll see how the Yellow Jackets respond here. The last touchdown from DGF, Yellow Jackets had a great drive.
2: Yeah, and I think as an offense, you just can't worry about that. Just do your thing. Make a drive. We had a great drive last time. A lot of things went well. We even overcame some penalties and still got a touchdown out of it. Three receivers left, two right, so we're spreading it way out. No running backs. Man in motion to the left. We're going to hand off jet sweep. Coming around, and it is it Farrell again, isn't it? Yep.
3: Yes, yep.
2: And about a 6-7 yard gain.
3: Yeah, they're getting something out of that jet sweep there. Farrell stretching the field. They ran it, of course, to the wide side, giving him room, giving him an opportunity to cut that field as soon as he sees the running lane.
2: So a 5 yard gain on that. Yeah, you know, what you hope is that he finds a lane there sooner or later and busts one, and he might. Second and 5 now. Ball on the Purim 20-yard line. Back to pass is Bloom. Fires it. Is it complete or not?
3: No,
2: incomplete to Farrell. A little bit low, but.
3: Yeah, just a quick three-step drop, looking for that quick hitter and letting Farrell do his thing.
2: I like that, you know, that thought, that scheme, because, I mean, it does definitely keep linebackers where they should be.
3: Yeah, it's really the old quick toss, you know, trying to get somebody out there one-on-one. So instead of tossing it underhand, get it out there and sling it.
2: Two receivers right, or actually three right, one left. Bloom in a shotgun. Low snap, takes it well, though. Steps up right side. He's going to tuck and run it himself. Spinning, and he gets hit and knocked forward. Good run by Bloom. Did not get a first down, but it's going to be very close.
3: About third and one.
2: Yeah.
3: Hey, Bloom earned that, man. He worked for that one. See what Coach Hine does here, you know, with us being unable to stop them thus far. We'll see if he runs the risk. I doubt it because Borman's coming off the field right now, as is Harm. So looks like we're going to punt it away.
2: Yeah, fourth and one at the most. Probably not even a full yard. But, yeah, we're too far back. We're on our own 24. Bloom is the punter. Good snap.
3: And we got a flag.
2: Okay.
3: Maybe an offside. We'll see.
2: Won't that be nice for us? Gets all the way down to the 49-yard line of DGF. Let's see. Now the white hat coming over to talk. What did you see?
3: It's from the line judge. That's
2: a chance.
3: Yeah, we're going to move them. Well, wait. You're going to move them anyway. No, they got us for a false start. They're going to decline.
2: Yep. Yeah, because they're in great field position right now, almost on the 50. 20-7 your score. Dilworth Glenn and Felton leading it with 8:13 to go in the second quarter. First half. Actually, ball touching the 50-yard line right on the right hash mark.
3: Right on the 50, yep.
2: Wishbone backfield again for the Rebels. No receivers out. They'll throw out of this. Just because they don't have a receiver doesn't mean they won't throw out of it. Kruger fakes right side Baumgartner, and Perham spins him around.
3: There you go.
2: He's going to lose a yard.
3: Hey, they sent Wacker. He gummed things up and did a good job and finished off by Tegan Schmelt. So the inside linebackers run a little stunt up front. That blew up that game. It was they're trying to run that counter.
2: Well, maybe things are getting figured out. His last carry was for 1 yard. This carry for minus 1 yard. So it's second and 11 now.
3: It's a slick little play when you've got somebody like Baumgartner. You just run a horn block on that backside guard, and he leads it up the play. Baumgartner with a counter step gets in right behind him. But the Yellow Jackets blew it up. It's slow developing.
2: Kruger, the quarterback under center. Wishbone, he spins around. And I think it was a broken play. He's rolling out to his left, trying to throw it. Throws it. Is it complete?
3: Got linemen all over downfield. There should be a flag for linemen.
2: There it is. There's the flag.
3: Yeah.
2: That was a broken play.
3: Yeah, and that's why that lineman ended up 10 yards downfield.
2: He faked it to the right and then spun around to hand off to the left, and there was nobody there.
3: Yeah.
2: And then he went, uh-oh, took off running left side. Then he had to try to throw it. That was incomplete. Like you said, there were linemen everywhere. I don't know what's there to discuss. Too many linemen, too many and way too far downfield. Sounds like an easy solution here. It's sitting at 2nd and 11. So it should be a 5-yard penalty, I assume. Could be 2nd and 16. Well, Coach Hine talking to them about it. That's not a good.
3: I wonder if they're trying to pick up the flag. No.
2: They shouldn't because
3: no.
2: Everybody and their mother was downfield. They did not.
3: They picked up the flag.
2: Are you kidding me?
3: I'd like to hear the explanation behind that.
2: Oh, boy.
3: Yeah.
2: Nope. Sorry.
3: Number 66 was 10 yards downfield. That was
2: And there were two others right not far behind him. 3rd and 11. Falls backfield. Handoff left side. Opsahl is the running back, and he gets tackled. Didn't get much, about 4. So they kind of got him slowed down a bit, too. Defense is starting to wear on them a little.
3: Yeah, Detloff makes a tackle, so it'd be 4th. Yep.
2: Yeah, 4th and 7. 4th and 7. This comes Gorentz off the field. Going to go with the light package up front.
3: Yep. Yeah, we'll see if DGF. No, they're not. They're not.
2: They're
3: going to
2: go for it.
3: They could quick kick off.
2: They've done that quick kick before.
3: Yep.
2: But quarterback's under center, so unless he pitches it, and they do it. Man in motion to the right.
3: Tried 4th and 7. Yeah, count didn't work.
2: Don't jump. Don't go. Timeout?
3: Yep.
2: So we'll take a 1-minute break on the Lakes 99.5.
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2: All right, DGF's going to punt. Whitney will do that. It's 4th and 7. He'll punt from his 40. Straight up, high punt. And Perham.
3: That hits
2: DGF
3: and dies.
2: Touched it, yeah. Bounced off a DGF player, okay. And that was number 5. He's not on the roster. He doesn't count.
3: Yeah, he's not going to count much longer either if he keeps

0: jacket showing a little bit of action in the backfield, some counter action.
1: Zeissy was a ball carrier. He's got 11 yards off of three carries. So second and eight, a long eight for Purim.
0: Ball in 6 minutes to go in the half. Yellow Jackets down 20-7.
1: Ball on their own 19-yard line. And here we go. Two receivers left, one right. Low snap, taken well by Bloom. A little short pass right over the middle. It's caught, and we're got a first down and then some. Watch out. Down to the 40, the 50. It's a foot race coming down the left sidelines. And a nice run over there by Detloff.
0: Yeah. Beautiful job. He ran a little screen there. Detloff coming over from the slot, settling in the center of the field.
1: 50-yarder.
0: Yeah, well executed 51. By the Yellow Jackets. Big play.
1: Yep, 51-yard pass play to Detloff. It's his first catch of the game and a big one.
0: Jackets can go in down by one score here at halftime. It'd be huge. We'll see if they can finish this off. They're on the 30-yard line now.
1: Well, Perm's got 80 yards in the air right now. Doing okay. And about 65 on the ground, so not bad. Doing all right. 5:38 to go in the second quarter. Here we go. A man in motion to left is Farrell. They're going to throw it out to him in a flat. He catches it down the short side, and whoa! Big collision there. He's going to get about a 5-yard gain.
0: Yeah, that was helmet to helmet. Good collision.
1: And Farrell's still down, and they're going to call a timeout. We will, too. Let's take a one-minute break on the Lakes 99.5.
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1: Back to pass is Bloom. We shortened that break up because Farrell got up right away. Throws it. It's caught out of bounds, and that is to Detloff again.
0: Yeah, I don't think they got anything on that. It was caught. But lots of time, but excellent coverage by the Rebels. Detloff just kept drifting to his right side, looking for somebody to come open. Finally found Detloff. But Detloff, yeah, they may have, I don't know, no gain.
1: Yeah, it kind of looks like no gain on it.
0: Four down territory.
1: Yeah. It'd be a catch, but for no yards. All right. Third and four, back to pass to Bloom. Going to take it, run it, go inside, now throw it. And caught it. Yes, they did. First down, Yellow Jackets.
0: Beautiful job by Detloff. Nothing was open. He looked like he was going to turn up field right at the last second. He saw Detloff, pulled back up, got his feet underneath him, and threw a strike in there. Good job.
1: So a 10-yard pass play to Detloff, who's got 61 yards receiving now, and Perm has 96 yards in the air.
0: I like Bloom's composure, Mike. He's able to. The game is slowing down for him. You can see that. His first year as a starter at quarterback.
1: 4:15 to go. Clock is moving. 20-7 per or DGF with the lead on your KLM Family Brand scoreboard. Fakes a handoff. Then he's going to throw it out to the flat. It's touchdown, Borman.
0: Yeah, he caught Borman on a slant. Borman got single coverage out there. Bloom is feeling it now. Really well-thrown ball, and Borman just stuck it.
1: A little slant to that inside, and it's gone.
0: It's called the Mike Peterson route. You just love that slant.
1: I do. You catch it, it's money.
0: Yeah. Nobody and wants it's to really easy to throw for the quarterback.
1: It is. It's just a little pitch and catch there. Ball snapped low. We're going to pick it up and try to run it and not get in for the PAT, but that's fine. Perm trailing 20-13. Let's take a one-minute break on the Lakes 99.5.
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1: All right, Yellow Jackets score. 24-yard touchdown pass from Bloom to Borman. PAT failed, and it's 20-13 with 4:04 to go here in the second quarter. And Perrin will kick off, kicking towards the south end zone, by the way. Good kick picked up at about the 16-yard line at EGF. That's Opsahl. He's going to cut it left. And looking for some room, gets up to the 30, 35, and about the 37, 38, 37 is where they're going to mark it.
2: Yeah, across the field, but looked like Caleb Onenson with that tackle.
1: Well, right now, he just got to flat-out stop DGF from scoring, period.
2: Yeah, they've got plenty of time here. Got two timeouts left, so you're just going to have to earn this stop.
1: Yeah, exactly. You've got 3:58 to go yet. You're down 20-13, so in good shape there, really. And here we go as the Rebels break huddle at their own 37. Been a good game, been a fun game. Wishbone backfield, Kruger under center. It's going to hand off straight up the middle and just a scrum. We did well, holding him to maybe a yard, two at the most.
2: Beautiful job up front. Our guys really played low, held the ground. Linebackers came up to fill. That's the way you got to handle this power offense.
1: Well, Baumgartner now his last three carries, a yard, minus yard, and a yard.
2: There you go.
1: So things have definitely slowed down there because his first were 5 yards, 22, 4, 5, 22, 15. Second and nine, wishbone backfield for DGF. And they're going to hand off, trying to cut the corners. Baumgartner around the right side. He does, and we had a couple shots at him, and he's going to go out of bounds. And he's got a first down.
2: Yeah, you know, he as quick as he is, as good a cutter, boy, he showed some power there as he took on a would-be Yellow Jacket tackler and put him on his back.
1: 14-yard gain, 15-yard gain, actually. He's got 91 yards off of 10 carries. First and 10 Rebels on the Perm 47-yard line right at Ashmark. We're down to 3:11 to go in the second quarter. Again, Dilworth, Glenn, and Felton leading 20-13 on your KLN Family Brand scoreboard. Wishbone backfield again. Back handoff left side is Opsahl, a little speed back, and he gets out to the outside. Watch out. Down the sidelines he's going. He's got beats another guy, and he's just all over, and we finally get him down at around the 20, boy. Actually 25, 26.
2: Yeah, Wacker ends up bringing him down, but boy, he really showed some nice cuts there. Zimmerman in on the play as well.
1: So a 21-yard run by Opsahl is exactly what we can't have happen. Down to 3 minutes, 3:01 to go. Of course, the clock stopped because of a first down. And Rebels leading again 20-13. Kruger handoff right side. And Berm doing a good job just staying with it and not allowing much of anything by Baumgartner.
2: Yeah, again, Wacker getting some help there from his buddies, but he's in on the play. Baumgartner's just so patient, Mike. He is. He'll wait for those blocks to develop in front of him. That time he had two lead blockers out of the backfield.
1: And he only got 2 yards out of it. So second and eight. Ball on the Perm 20-yard line. Wishbone backfield under center is Kruger. Hand off right side, cut back inside is Baumgartner. And he's going to get about a 2 yard gain in there.
2: Got Detloff throwing him down. Four down territory for DGF. And we're down to 1:56.
1: Clock moving. Yeah, third and six is where we're at.
2: DGF with two timeouts, lots of time.
1: Wishbone backfield. Kruger under center. Hand up. Baumgartner follows the block and well on the right side. It's going to be close to a first down. Very close.
2: Yeah, they just throw so many people at the point of attack and wait for it to evolve.
1: 5 yard gain by Baumgartner. So fourth and less than a yard. It's going to be down to the Perm 14-yard line. Clock moving down to 1:14 to go. 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Kruger under center.
2: Yep, we jumped.
1: Yep, and they're going to get the first down off the penalty. Oh, boy. All right.
2: Yeah, they came up with a hard count. They tried that earlier in the half. We were disciplined enough, but not that time. They got us.
1: Stops the clock, too. 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So it's first and 10, DGF, down to the 14-yard line of Perm. They start the clock.
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1: All right, first and goal from the 7. They're going to hand out to Baumgartner. He's following his blockings. We cut him down, but he's going to get a yard or two in there. And the clock is down to 47 seconds. Clock is moving. DGF will be a second in goal. They got 2 yards. They're down to the 5-yard line. That officially puts Baumgartner over 100 yards rushing, even if I'm off a little bit. 14 carries for 102 yards and one touchdown. Second goal from the 5. Handoff. Off tackle, right side. Nope, did not get in.
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1: Kruger throws it in the end zone. Incomplete. It's out in the left corner, front corner of the end zone. Incomplete. Trying to get it to Whitney out there.
2: Yeah, he reverse pivoted out of there. Again, running to the wide side of the field. He's left-handed. That was convenient. So they reversed out, tried to freeze the linebackers, and then had a foot race to the sideline. And a good coverage by the Yellow Jackets. Ball just off the fingertips.
1: 21 seconds ago. Fourth and goal from the 4. So this is the play. They got to get a touchdown or that's it. They can't get a first down. So And the clock has stopped due to the incomplete pass, so this will be their last play. They're going to take a timeout, too. Let's just take a 30-second break on the Lakes 99.5.
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1: 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Here we go. BGF coming out of their timeout. Fourth and goal from the 4-yard line. 21 seconds ago in the second quarter. They lead it 20-13. They're going to pitch it out to Baumgartner. He's got some room, and it's a foot race. Can he cut it in? And he does.
2: Yep.
1: 4-yard touchdown run by Baumgartner. Put him up 26-13.
2: Yep, Baumgartner won a foot race, man.
1: It's close.
2: Again, going to the wide side of the field to use field position wisely. And they're going to punch it in.
1: So 14 seconds ago in the second quarter, a 4-yard touchdown run by Baumgartner.
2: Look for two here. They set up just the center and the quarterback and a wideout come out to the center of the field. The rest of the team stays over on the left hash. And then if they're going to kick it, they come in. We'll see.
1: And they are coming in. They're going to kick it.
2: Yep, they got a holder on the field.
1: Martin is the kicker. High snap. He's going to pick it up, try to throw it. Looks like Gary Apremian. He shot put it.
2: That was good.
1: You know, 99% of the people out there have no idea what I just said.
2: Gary
1: Apremian of the Dolphins. Oh, I missed it. Kind of throw it. It's just flopping around out there. Oh, no.
2: As I recall, one bar face mask, right?
1: Yep. All the elder people like us are laughing right now.
2: Oh, man.
1: That's exactly what it looked like. He picked it up, and he just threw it. And it was the pass was end over end, and it went about 8 yards. Well, why go get it? Just fall on it then if you're going to do that, right? I don't know why you're getting up trying to throw it. This rolling out and throwing
2: stuff.
1: You're
2: right. You just left out 85% of our listing audience.
1: Look it up. Gary Apremian, kicker for the Dolphins, and you'll see it on YouTube. I saw it actually about 6 months ago. It came through on something, and it was funny. Oh, my gosh. Great kicker, by the way, but not a good thrower.
2: No.
1: He was about 5'6". And
11: right, Rebels.
1: Yeah, he was actually an excellent kicker. Fourteen seconds ago, 26-13 lead for DGF on your KLN Family Brand scoreboard. Perm's still not in bad position going into halftime at this score. Line driver right straight down the middle. Good idea. Going to pick it. Comes around the left side. And that is Junior Harms. He's going to get knocked out about the 30-yard line.
2: Yeah, leave 8.5 seconds here. See if the Yellow Jackets just kneel it down or if they're going to take a shot.
1: We got two timeouts.
2: Yeah.
1: Just take one shot, call a timeout, and take another one. Why not? So they get the ball out there. For those of you that don't know, when you're an offense, you get to use your own football. So during kickoffs and all that, they got to trade the football out. Takes a little time. First and 10, Yellow Jackets on their own 30-yard line, left hash mark. And we're just going to kneel it and go
2: kneel
1: in.
2: Kneel it down, yep.
1: That's okay. 26-13, the DGF lead here at halftime on the Lakes 99.5. And you really, it's a good deal. From where this game started, Fred, to where we are now, our defense seems to be getting better every game, every play, every series. and we're only down by two touchdowns, and we're moving the ball on offense.
2: Yeah.
1: So
2: yeah, offensively, really feel pretty good about what has transpired here in the first half. I mean, it's almost like this team had to come out here and ask themselves, do we belong? You know, and it took almost the whole first quarter to figure that out. But I like the way we responded after we got done down by two and then came back again. So, yeah, this team is really starting to believe in themselves.
1: All right. Well, we'll come back with our halftime report. Got a few texts about the your premium comment. Kick a touchdown, Garo premium from the Dolphins. Yep. So anyhow, we got a few scoring updates here. Let's go to those. Pelican Rapids leading Thief River Falls 34-6. Holly beating Staples in the second quarter 26-0. Barnesville leading Pillager 14-8. Of course, Pelican Rapids giving Barnesville their first loss in many years around the area. Fergus Falls leading Becker 21-13. Moorhead leading Minnetonka, nobody cares, 35-14. Piers shutting out Minnewaska so far 26-0. Sauk Center leading Morris 20-14. By the way, Morris and Minnewaska are both in our section if you don't really know that, but that's kind of where that's all at. So let's take a break, come back with our halftime report brought to you by Old National Bank and Minnesota Motor Company after this two-minute break on the Lakes 99.5.
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17: It's a cheese!
1: Yeah. Back here in the Lakes 99.5, Fred doing his imitation of Harry Carey. All right. Well, I tell you what, last night, great volleyball match. Really, Perham defeating Barnesville 3-0, 25-17, 26-24, 25-20. Addie Hackett with 17 kills last night. Jocelyn Griffin with 11. Hallie Brudvick with 6. 5 for Mia Zacharias. 3 for Cameron Coast. 4 for Jovi Larson. 2-A serves from Coast and Wolf. 1 from Larson, Brudvick, and Hackle. Also, Perham honored Cameron Coast, who is now the record holder for assists in volleyball setting. She went into the match with 1,404, and she passed former record holder Allie Christensen, who had it since 2014. So hats off to Allie Christensen for holding that for, 12, 13 years. But Cameron Coase, your new assist leader in Perham volleyball history, and she's got quite a bit of a season to go yet. Perham had 46 kills last night and 7 aces. Barnesville, they had 27 kills, led by Axness with 9, 6 for Rasmussen. three for Westbrock, and three for Bergman, and only two ace serves in there for Barnesville. So Perham up in their record. Perham tennis team, well, let's go through other volleyball scores. Pelican Rapids over Frazee, 3-2. Holly beat Breckenridge 3-1. Henning over New York Mills 3-0. Wadena Deer Creek beat Pillager 3-0. Bertha Hewitt over Verndale 3-2. Sauk Rapids over Fergus Falls 3-1. Ricori beats Detroit Lakes 3-0. Alexander over Bemidji 3-0. Hillcrest over Hancock 3-0. Bad Lake over Rossay 3-0. Underwood over Ashby by a score of 3-0. Parker's Prairie over Brandon Evansville 3-0. Thief River Falls beat Winnemac 3-0. Norman County East over Crookston 3-2. And that was in volleyball last night. And I got some papers, I think. Yeah, there we go. Almost lost some of my papers here. So we're out in the open. We're in the visiting stands. Tennis. Perham tennis team beating Crookston 4-3. Winning for the Yellow Jackets. Second singles, Liliana Klecki. Third singles, Taylor Vandermeer. Fourth singles, Nora Murdoch. Second doubles, Brooklyn Gorvigan and Hazel Dykoff. Cross country. Yellow Jacket cross country team had a great meet yesterday at Little Falls at the Lucky Lindy. On the girls' side, Perham was first with a 58. There were 13 teams on the girls. They were 58. Second was Becker with a 111, so almost doubled it. Ricori was third with a 112. Fergus Falls fifth. Adeline Werner was second place. Tilly Mathias was fifth. Rory Kelder seventh. Renna Kelder 19th. Quinn Hansen 30th. Cam Mackey 39th. And Madeline Anderson 41st. On the boys' side, there were 16 teams. Perham wins it with a 53. Wilmer was second with an 83. Minnehaha Academy third with an 84. Detroit Lakes fourth. Park Rapids fifth. Fergus Falls eighth. Brody Freeland of Perham was third. Ethan Johnson 6th, Bryce Brown 13th, Ben Mathiesen 14th, Parker Hendricks 17th, Ethan Heidia 22nd, and Zeke Morris was 23rd for the Yellow Jacket cross country team. And that was at the Lucky Lindy cross country meet. The 40th annual Roy Griak Invitational at the University of Minnesota is this Saturday. Perm is not going to that. They switch off. They go to that one, and other years they go to the Swain meet in Duluth. So this year they're going to the Swain meet. By the way, football, other games around the area, Holly at Staples, Park Rapids at East Grand Forks, Thief River Falls at Pelican Rapids, Warroad at Roseau, Fergus Falls at Becker. Dwight Lundin in his last year of coaching at Becker, 57 years, the only coach they've ever had. Breckenridge at Frazee, New York Mills at Parker's Prairie. Wadena Deer Creek at OTC, Sabika at McGregor. Monaga at Lake Park Ottoman, Underwood at Fertile Belt Triambi tonight. Morris at Sauk Center, Princeton at Detroit Lakes, Hillcrest at Hancock. Westerner area at Browerville, Pillager at Barnesville, Verndale, Bertha Hewitt, and Ortonville at Rossay in high school football action tonight. Last night in the NFL, the Buffalo Bills opened up their new $2 billion stadium. It's only 60,000 seats, maybe 65, but they beat the Lions quite easily, 41-31. The Lions scored a touchdown with only a minute or two left, so it was actually a lot worse than that. The Bills are 2-0, making head coach Joe Brady the first coach in franchise history to win his first two games of his career. The Twins, they lost 5-4 in 10 innings to the Angels. Rookie Walker Jenkins hit a two-run home run in the ninth to send it into extra innings. The Twins are at the Angels tonight. They started 8:38. Football this weekend, the Vikings at the Bears Sunday at noon. The Gophers home against the Akron Zips. The Zips, Freddie.
2: The Zips.
1: At 11 o'clock. Tomorrow, NDSU is at Sacramento State. They're on ESPN, but they don't play till 9:30 tomorrow night. But they're nationwide on ESPN. Morehead State's at Augustana. Bemidji State is at Concordia St. Paul. Go Beavers! So that's where we're at. By the way, former Perham Yellow Jacket Jordan Hine is the offense coordinator now for Bemidji State.
2: Go Beavers!
1: Yep. Yeah, another, and he played there, of course, quarterback. Brother Jesse, who's head coach here, was the center during those times.
2: Yep, Jordan is scattered all over the record book.
1: Yeah.
2: Bemidji State. He had a heck of a career there. Mike, the high school game you mentioned, Boy, Moorhead is really making another statement. They made one last year, but they're pounding Minnetonka right now.
1: And Minnetonka's got a good program year in and year out. They're also the second biggest school in the state now, behind Wayzata. They just exploded in the last three, 4 years. Moorhead's the real deal, and good for them. They've kind of played it like the city schools do, is they've gotten some people that transfer over from Fargo. Well, in the cities, that happens constantly. Constantly.
2: Yep.
1: And now I think the cities are mad. Well, wait a minute, you're beating us at our own game here. What's going on? It's legal. They're not doing anything illegal.
2: Things are set up. Kids and families are heading towards programs where their kid can be seen. I know none of us like to hear that. It doesn't speak to loyalty or doesn't any of that stuff. But they want an opportunity, being a great program, and Moorhead's proven they're going to do it right.
1: And the way the rules stand right now, if you move, you can do anything you want. You can move every year if you want, and you're perfectly legal. You can, long as you move, it's fine. There's nothing wrong with it. Didn't used to be that way. Years ago, you had to sit out a year no matter what.
2: Right.
1: No matter what you did.
2: Yep.
1: But now, nope, you move, you're good. So anyhow, it is now 26-13 at halftime here, brought to you by Minnesota Motor Company and Old National Bank here on the Lakes 99.5. Purim will have their homecoming next Friday against Staples at home, of course. And of course, this is DGF's homecoming here tonight. And we'll take a break and come back with the second half of play. Let's take a 2-minute break on the Lakes 99.5.
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2: It must be him.
3: Yeah.
2: All right, Bucky Burgo came up to visit us here. He's got a grandson, of course, playing, Kellen Larson, but yeah. Bucky from Moorhead.
3: Now, don't confuse things, Mike. That'd be a great nephew.
2: Great nephew.
3: Yep, there we go.
2: Yeah, don't want the wheels turning in Perm going, what? How's
3: yeah, the
2: that?
3: Garo Your Premium group will say, wait a minute.
2: No,
3: I know that
2: true.
3: History.
2: Hey, this is a good story. So, Fritz Hansen. Put him in our Hall of Fame, of course, and just legendary football player from Winnipeg, Canada, from Perm originally, of course. In fact, he was the inaugural in the inaugural Canadian Football League Hall of Fame.
3: Mm-hmm.
2: Well, so we put in the paper that, you know, he graduated this year, da-da-da-da-da. I get a lady calls me and goes, yeah, Fritz Hansen. And he was a character. Fritz Hansen, yeah, he's not that old. He's older. He's lying. He lied by 2 years. I said, how do you know this? I graduated with him. He's lying by 2 years. And he did. He lied by 2 years just to be a funny guy. And that was Fritz. He's just a character.
3: Well, you know, we'd always had trouble, you know, finding out the history of when he graduated. It was
2: right. It was hidden
3: date, you know.
2: That it was all over. And then that lady called me. I was in school, and I'm like, "What?" And she goes, "He's always doing that stuff." She wasn't happy. She was actually mad. He's not that. He's older. Yeah, he cheated by 2 years. Yeah, funny. Well, our practice field is named after him. Yeah.
3: So. Yeah. What a history he had.
2: I mean,
3: phenomenal athlete and great track athlete too, of course.
2: Yeah, fantastic.
3: He played basketball as well, but I don't know if I've ever heard anything about his prowess on the court.
2: Then he, for years, he was the director of the Calgary Stampede.
3: Yep.
2: And that's, if you ever watch that thing on TV, yeah. That is something else. Yeah.
3: His Hall of Fame jacket hangs in the high school hallway, the Great Hall.
2: In Perm there.
3: Yeah, pretty neat. So, yeah. Mike, the Yellow Jackets will receive here to get things going.
2: They will.
3: You know, offensive, we're starting to move the football, 188 yards in the first half. We just need a stop. DGF has been tough tonight offensively.
2: And now we need a score. So we'll see. If we can come out and score, we're in great shape. And we're moving the ball well. So the kickoff is short. And picking up about the 20, it's going to go out of bounds. Flags. And we'll keep it. And that's how we'll start the third quarter. 26-13, your score on your KLN Family Brand scoreboard. DGF leading Perm right now in scoring.
3: Yeah, whether that was intentional or not, but the DGF kicker looked like he just found a kind of a hole in our offensive return team and tried to drop it in there, but ended up kicking it out of bounds.
2: Need a win. 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And first and 10, Yellow Jackets going to actually get a pretty good mark as we're going to get up on our own 35.
3: Yep, 35 is automatic on that.
2: So we'll take that.
3: And it'll be on the left hash.
2: Yep, we'll be driving to the north end zone towards Highway 10 if you're directionally challenged. Receivers right and left. I don't mean to mean. Hand off a little counter play again. And this one up the middle. And we move the pile for about 4 yards. Three.
3: Yeah.
2: And Yeah, 3-yard gain by Zeissi.
3: Jaden Schrupp leading the way in that tackle spot.
2: So second and 7. Ball on our own 37.5-yard line. Bloom in a shotgun. Receivers right and left. Fakes a handoff. Rolling out to his right. Looking. Getting chased. He's going to go out of bounds.
3: Whoa.
2: A yard. And, yeah. Boy, a little extra push in there. Well, I have to say it's been pretty clean both sides.
3: Yep.
2: In fact, last play, DGF was helping Zeissi get up off the ground. Yeah. Two guys picked him up.
3: Well, and when you run somebody out of bounds, you just don't.
2: Yeah, just don't.
3: You don't have to knock them down. If you
2: He's
3: run
2: out.
3: Them out and they hit a bench over here, I mean,
2: yep.
3: a lot of bad things can happen. So
2: yep.
3: back off and you hear the whistle.
2: No gain on the play, so neutral. Receivers two right, two left. Bloom in a shotgun. One running back to his left. Man in motion to the right. Back to pass is Bloom. Rolling out to his left, looking. Now he's going to have to go right. He's getting chased. He fumbles it, and he falls on it wisely. Just falling it, and he'll get it about the 23. So pretty big loss there for Perham.
3: Yeah, he was carrying it like a loaf of bread, and it just slipped out of his hands there and jumped on it. So the Yellow Jackets are going to have to boot it away here in their first possession.
2: So 15-yard loss on the play. Buddy did the right thing.
3: Yep, not the offensive start we wanted here in the second half.
2: No. So, yeah, we're looking at what we got, 4th and 22. So we'll obviously punt. We got one punt returner back, and we, I think, jumped. Whistle's going. We took off a little early. Looked like it, too.
3: Ball start, yep.
2: So, good crowd here tonight. Very good. A lot of people even standing around the perimeter by the fence.
3: So yeah, an impressive start to the game. With they honored their cross-country team, ran in from Dilworth.
2: So, 4th and 27. A squib punt, but it's going to go all right, and it'll go out at about the Perham 45-yard line.
3: Now, Brody saw there was no pressure. He kind of ran it up the field, but then I think what he happened is he lost his rhythm to kicking it and didn't get the boom that he usually gets. So, yeah, it'll be, where are we going to have, 45-yard line
2: yep.
3: approximately? Yep.
2: First
3: it'll be
2: 10.
3: The Yellow Jacket 45.
2: Yeah, first and 10 Rebels on the Perham 45-yard line. This isn't bad where we are. Better than being in that press box right now.
3: Yeah.
2: All right, here we go. Rebels, wishbone backfield. They're going to hand it off. Deep back coming around through, and that is a different runner, isn't it? Yeah, that's number 4, Walton, who's only had 2 carries, but he gets a nice, healthy 7-yard gain.
3: Yeah, big hole there on the left side of their line, and Zane Wacker, number 4 of our own, brings him down, so it'll be 2nd and 2.
2: All right. So DGF down to the Perm 37 now. And if I'm them, I'm certainly going to take my time. Start working the clock a bit. Keep running. And that's what they're good at.
3: Yeah, that's what they're built for, absolutely.
2: Yep. Wishbone backfield. Kerger's going to hand off. Left side. Again, it's Walton, and he gets hit. Nice hit, but he does get a first down.
3: That's Farrell coming up.
2: Yep. 4-yard gain.
3: A statement hit there as Valkyrie has slipped. One Yellow Jacket tackler, but Farrell didn't miss.
2: Yep. We'll straighten you out.
3: Mm-hmm.
2: So they've gone to Walton now, so haven't gone to Baumgartner yet in this second half. Walton with 14 yards off of 4 carries. Opsel with 37 yards off 3 carries. And Baumgartner with 107 yards off of 16 carries. And we'll get to the actually total yards. They had 207. We had 188 after the first half, so pretty close. Hand off to Baumgartner. He goes right, kind of cuts it up to the middle, and he'll get about a 3 or 4 yard gain in there.
3: Got Tegan Schmelz in the middle of that mix there. He gets up off the ground, the tackle.
2: 3 yard gain. Yeah, Perm at 68 yards rushing, 120 in the air for 188. DGF had 147 on the ground, 60 in the air for 207 in the first half. So Perrin playing a good game. This is definitely one of the best games we've played in a long time here. 8:30 to go in the third quarter. 26-13, DGF with the lead. Full house backfield, Wishbone, and here we go. They're going to hand off Baumgartner. He's going to go right side. Follows blocking, and he goes and gets about another three-yard gain. He doesn't have the burst anymore.
3: He's taking some hits for sure, and he's logged some yards already.
2: Yeah, usually he'd follow that blocking and then just squirt up in a hole and take off, and he's not doing that. And Perrin is preventing a lot of that. They're washing down pretty well, not allowing a lot of open gaps.
3: Yeah, DGF is just methodical about they're going to run off tackle with a two-person lead, then a single lead, then they'll run a little counter off that look. And, as we said, four or five times a game, they're going to air it out and see if you're cheating on defense.
2: Yeah, there's slight changes in that offense, but not a lot. They're going to hand off straight up the middle. Oh, a huge gain. Wow. All the way down to about the 10-yard line.
3: Well, and that's the other thing. It's a slow-developing offense with those leads, and then every now and then they'll pop that fullback, and he gets the line of scrimmage so quickly nobody adjusts because they've been used to that that lead look.
2: Is that Walton again?
3: Number 12.
2: Oh, 12. That's his first carry. Yep, that's Liren.
3: Yeah, and he's been running that fullback spot, but he's just a third guard most of the time because he's a blocker.
2: What a 15-yard gain in there. Yeah. So first and goal on the 9-yard line of Perrin for DGF. Hand off, fullback
3: right
2: again.
3: Yep.
2: Right up the gut. And he gets about 4 yards.
3: Well, and what happens there, Mike, too, is that, so the Yellow Jackets got a steady dose of Baumgartner.
2: Right.
3: And so halftime they go in, and if they hadn't already, they're saying, we're going to key him. We're going to key that cross back. And as soon as you start doing that, then, boom, they're going to hit you with a fullback and let Baumgartner decoy it.
2: 5-yard gain, second and goal from the 4 now.
3: Yeah, now the linebackers don't know where to go, right?
2: Yep. Wishbone again. Hand off Baumgartner this time. He's dragging people, but he does not get in.
3: Schmeltz prevents him from getting into the end zone.
2: So they get it down to the...
3: It's not the one.
2: One, yeah. They don't have that changed up on the board. So a 3-yard gain. Well, we have certainly slowed him down. He's averaging only like 3-4 yards a carry now versus about 15 before. And a handoff straight up the middle. Did they get it in?
3: Yep.
2: Touchdown. Walton.
3: Yep.
2: 1-yard touchdown run by the fullback, Walton. And got commentary by the PA announcer. Great blocking by the... Be quiet. Well, really? 5:49 to go in the third quarter. 1-yard touchdown run.
3: Oop,
2: by
3: Walton.
2: They're
3: going to do something different here.
2: 2-point conversion. They're going to roll it out. They're going to throw it, and it's caught, of course, diving for it, and it's in for a 2-point conversion. We'll come back after this 1-minute break on the Lakes 99.5.
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2: 5:49 to go in the third quarter. DJF with a one-yard touchdown run by Walton. The point after was good. Two-point conversion from Kruger. A pass to Whitney. And here we go. They're going to kick off. Whitney will do that. It's just a grounder. Right straight up the middle. We'll take it at the 20-yard line. Cut it back. Junior Harms up to about the 40, it looks like.
3: Yeah, nice run by Junior. Yeah. Gets it up to the 40.
2: Did well.
3: I agree with that.
2: So Perm first and 10 on their own 40. Great field position again. We've had pretty good field position. We haven't been stuck back at all much, so just got to put a drive together here as we trail 34-13 DGF with the lead on your KLN Family Brand scoreboard. Tomorrow, Lakes Area Coaches Show on at 8 o'clock, and we're going to cover the Perm Yellow Jackets of the Holly Volleyball Invitational. And our first match that we'll cover on the air will be about 9:45. They're going to have their first one at 9. We can't make it up there quite then. But we'll cover 3 to 4 matches tomorrow for them, starting about 9:45, I'm guessing. High snap, handoff, right side. Here comes Zeissy trying to cut the corner. Maybe gets a yard out of that.
3: Their outside linebacker did a beautiful job of holding that play up. Just ran east and west with the yellow jacket blocker and ran the play out of bounds. Good job.
2: Yeah, 1 yard gain, second and 9. Ball to Perm 41, right hash mark. Nice night for football. Perfect, actually, especially, you know, for the players. Little breeze. It's not too hot, not too cold. No rain. Field's in fantastic shape. It's the first game they played on it. They were on the road for the first two games. Receivers right and left. Blooming a shotgun. He's flanked by running backs. He's going to roll out to his left. Now cut it back the opposite way, and he breaks one tackle. Now another, dives forward, gets about a 3 yard gain in there.
3: And again, great pursuit. They're getting 5-6 hats of the football there as Bloom cut it back. But boy, there was a swarm of people. No way he's getting around that. So it tells you, too, that our offensive line, it's not enough to block at the point of attack. You really got to get off that block and continue upfield till you hear the whistle. Drive some cornerback nuts. You know, no cornerback got into this game wanting to take on an offensive guard play after play.
2: They want to cover wide receivers. That's it.
3: Yeah, you wear people down a number of ways, and that's one of them. Just keep grinding at them.
2: Third and 6. Two receivers left, one right. Back to pass is Bloom. He's going to get chased, and he's going to get caught. Loss all the way back to about the 33 is where they're going to mark it.
3: Yeah. Well, and the official blows the whistle and then lets the play go on for another 5 seconds until that guy gets thrown down. That's baloney.
2: Yup. There should have been a flag on that. About a 10-yard loss on the play.
3: It's a team where you really can't afford to make mistakes, whether that's a broken play or a penalty. No. It just is so hard against them. I mean, every yard you have to grind out. So 10 is enough.
2: Yeah.
3: 15 is pretty difficult.
2: Yeah, we're at 4th and 16 is where we're at. We're going to punt. Take his time punting. A little side spin, and it's going to take a huge yellow jacket bounce all the way down to the 15-yard line, roughly.
3: Yep, about 15. Bloom getting a lot of action today, of course, as a quarterback. Yep. You've been running for his life here a little bit, especially this last series, but then he turns right around and he punts. He's their place kicker. He kicks off.
2: Yeah.
3: Busy lad.
2: Yeah. 3:13 to go in the third quarter. 34-13 lead for Dilworth Glenn and Felton over Perm on your KLN Family Brand scoreboard. Ball on the 15-yard line of DGF. Rebels with it. Wishbone backfield. Handoff up the middle. And only about a 1 yard gain? 2. Johnson ball carrier. It's a new one. Number 2, Dawson Johnson, with his first carry of the game.
3: Yeah, you kind of get the feeling, Mike, they got a lot of depth at that running back spot.
2: It looks like it. Oh, you got a 2 yard gain. Second and 8. Ball on the 17. They're going to delay. Handoff left side. Watch out. breaking free and a first down up to about the 30-yard line. And that's Walton.
3: Yeah, Harms finally brings him down, but they kitchen sink, man. They came around there with a guard tackle, a backside guard and tackle leading that play, and they destroyed our side of that line. So now you got two lead blockers out there on our secondary. That's a good-looking play.
2: Yep, 13-yard gain on it. So first and 10, Rebels on their own 30-yard line. Wishbone backfield. Back to pass Kruger. Looking to his left, fires it long, it's deep, and it is incomplete to Opsahl. We had three guys by it, but we didn't really make a play on it, but it was incomplete, so that's good.
3: Boy, Mike, it's got to be tempting for DGF when you watch that Kruger throw the football. Boy, does he throw a nice ball and accurate, too.
2: He does.
3: I mean, that was very catchable.
2: You know, they remind me of the old Breckenridge teams where they just run, then bomb, score.
3: Yeah.
2: And you're like, what happened there? They throw like four times a game and they score two touchdowns off it.
3: And it's demoralizing. It really is.
2: It breaks your back. Yeah. It's like, oh my gosh. Here we go. Second nine again, or eight. They're going to hand off nothing there. Straight up the middle, Perm just stacks it. Boy, we've got five Yellow Jackets right there to stop it.
3: This is interesting. I mean, we don't have a great place to watch this, but it almost looked like a little option action. Him coming down the line with a dive back and a pitch. So, yeah, I think they're really trying to look at some things here tonight. With right now they've got a 34-13 lead here with a minute 30 to go in the third quarter. So they're starting to open up playbook and see what they've got.
2: Johnson was the running back that time. He got no gain on the play. So third and nine. Wishbone again. Hand off this time to Baumgartner. Found is blocking off the right side, and he breaks tackle after tackle. We finally get him down. He did not get a first down. He's going to go up to about the 36.
3: Yeah, we thought he's maybe wearing down a little bit at the end of the first half, but I think he got some strength back, a little energy back at halftime.
2: He's got 122 yards off of 20 carries. Although his yards per carry have gone way down.
3: Yep.
2: He's 2-4 now instead of 12, 14, whatever it was most of the first quarter. So looking at 4th and 3. Ball on their own 37-yard line. We got 35 seconds to go in the third quarter. Clock is moving. So we're just about done with the third quarter here. DGF leading at 34-13. They're going to roll out. They're going to hand off. We got a new running back here. He cuts around. No, it's Opsahl, actually. And he's got a first down and gets lifted up and carried out of bounds.
3: Yeah.
2: Carried.
3: Yeah, Junior Harms picked him up and carried him out.
2: That was different.
3: Yeah, it really
2: I've never
3: was.
2: Seen that before.
3: It was a kind of an interesting situation there. You go, boy, is Junior going to get caught for a late hit? But then you realize, hey, the referee's got to blow the whistle. So, he doesn't know where the out-of-bounds line is until he hears that whistle, especially when you got somebody up in the air like that.
2: Yeah, 20-yard gain, and they're just going to let it run out. That'll end the third quarter. DGF leads it 34-13 on your KLN Family Brand scoreboard. We'll come back with the fourth and final quarter to play here after this one-minute break on the Lakes 99.5.
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2: Well, we're in the fourth quarter. 34-13, your score. DGF with the lead on your KLM Family Brand score. They have the ball with a first and 10 on the Perm 45-yard line. a handoff right side as Baumgartner trying to slide out to the side. Perm stretching him out, and he breaks a tackle, and they finally get him tackled. But, boy, he just stretched that out. Got a long ways. He ran about 30 yards to get 10.
3: Yeah, you know, that was – we had him for no gain or a loss. We just didn't finish. I mean, put ourselves in a great position, but you got to finish, boys.
2: That
3: was a tough one.
2: 11-yard gain off that play.
3: Now, he's a tough runner.
2: He is.
3: You know, a stiff arm is fine once, but after that, just pile him up.
2: All right. So, first and 10. Ball on the Perm 33-yard line for Dilworth Gundam Felton. Final quarter of play. Again, they lead it 34-13. It's been a good game, though. Handoff straight up the middle, and that is to Johnson, the fullback. And he gets about 2-3 yards, probably 3. So, 3-yard gain in there by Johnson. He's got 5 yards off of 3 carries. He's just been playing lately. Second and a short 7 or long 6, however you want to look at that. Ball down to the Perm 30-yard line now. Now DGF just going to start working that clock, taking their time, bringing the play in, not in a big rush. And, you know, you got to learn to do that, too, to beat good teams. You get up on them, you got to start working that clock down and give them less opportunities to beat you.
3: Oh, they're going under center here on this play.
2: And they time out. Okay, so timeout by DGF. They lead at 34-13. We'll come back. Let's take a 1-minute break on Lakes 99.5.
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3: I formation, quarterback under center. An interesting look.
2: All right. Take him back to pass. Nope, they hand it off up the middle.
3: Yeah, quick hitter to the fullback going off the left side there, and the Yellow Jackets jam that up. So like we said, Mike, DGF starting to tinker here a little bit with their offense. This is more of a spread look out of the I formation, a couple wideouts. So, you know, they're looking forward to the season when they're going to need to have to chuck the ball.
2: Well, they'll need it for sure. Well, 3 yards off the carry.

0: And they got 2 yards out of that one. So looking at 4th and 5 now for DGF. And they're going to go for it, obviously. It's down to the 28-yard line of Perm 29. Slant pass caught, diving for it. Did he catch it? They're going to count it? Yes.
1: Yeah.
0: First down.
1: Yeah, good job. They brought that slot receiver across the middle, and he settled down in front of the safeties, and Kruger hit him right in stride.
0: That was
1: nice catch.
0: Learing. For about a 14-yard gain on that one. And Rebels come out of the huddle. First and 10 on the Perm 16-yard line. I formation. Kruger back to pass. Drop step, slant pass, caught. And Whitney, is it going to get in? It's going to be close. But close.
1: Yeah, Whitney running a slant. And again, you know, Kruger, Mike, throwing a good ball. This kid's
0: did.
1: A nice-looking quarterback.
0: What do we got, officials timeout? We do. Oh, we got an injured Whitney.
1: Oh.
0: So he's down. Let's stay. Are they going to blow whistles? Let's take a 30-second break on the Lakes 99.5.
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0: Okay. All right, here we go. First and goal from the 1.
1: Back to the wishbone.
0: Yep. Wishbone, and they're going to hand off right side. Opsel trying to get in. Or no, actually, Bumgartner, we met him at the line, drove him back. Nice job stopping him.
1: Yeah, it was a really good job. That was Farrell. Once again, Farrell, Wacker in there as well. Boy, they took on that two-man lead there, that whole wishbone look out in front of him, and Jackets stood him up.
0: Okay, looking at 2nd and goal from the 1. So they didn't lose anything, gain any. And they're bringing in the play. We're down to 8:15 to go here in the game. Rebels leading at 34-13 on your KLN Family Brand scoreboard. Perm's got nothing to hang their head about. They've done well. A much better team than last year. Wishbone backfield again. Handoff inside, trying to dive in is Walton. And he's
1: touchdown.
0: In.
1: Yep.
0: So 7:59 to go in the game. A 1-yard touchdown run by Walton. And, yeah.
1: Makes it 40-13, 8 minutes to go.
0: Rebels in their unbalanced line, I guess you could call it. And they're going to kick it. It's amazing they don't get a delay of game out of doing this. Well, they get the clock going. Down to 8 seconds. What? All right. Snap, and the holder is going to toss it. Underhand toss to Liren, and they get a 2-point conversion off it.
1: Yeah, I don't know, Mike, if that was planned or not.
0: Kruger was the holder. He's the quarterback, and he underhand tossed it, so I don't know either.
1: Yeah.
0: 2-point conversion is good, and it is now 42-13 DGF. Let's take a 30-second break on the Lakes 99.5.
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1: Okay, back here after that 1 yard touchdown run and a 2-point conversion pass from Kerr to Laren. DGF leading at 42-13 with just 7:59 to go in the game on your KLN Bambi Brand scoreboard. The Yellow Jackets have homecoming next week, and they'll be hosting the Staples Motley Cardinals. Tomorrow we're going to cover the Holly Volleyball Invitational, 3-4 matches for Perm there. First one should be around 9:30, quarter to 10, somewhere in there. And there's a little squib kick down the right side. Whoa, we misplayed it. Oh, no, we pick it up. Finally got it. Got some going now. Here we go down the right side, up the middle, and finally got some pretty good yardage out of it, but that was scary for a second.
2: That's Sprayberry.
1: Yeah,
2: with the carry?
1: He recovered well.
2: Yeah, he did.
1: It was like, uh-oh. Because he went between his legs and rolled about 8 yards behind him. But he picked it up, ran, and then cut it to the right side, made an angle out of it, which is a good thing to do. Don't run it straight up.
2: My guess is he doesn't play shortstop here for the local team.
1: He runs track. All right. So he turned on the jets and got it going.
2: Yeah, he did. Yep.
1: Yeah. 24-yard line. Perma the first and 10 in their own 24. Shotgun is Bloom. Handoff. Inside. Good run. Solid run by the Yellow Jackets.
2: Yeah, some scissors action there. Got Yellow Jackets some positive yardage. Is that Farrell with the carry?
1: Can't tell. I don't think so. Turn your numbers. It is.
2: Yep.
1: No, it wasn't. It was Zicey. I'm sorry.
2: Okay.
1: It was Zicey. 6 yard gain by Zicey. That's who it ran like. Looked like him.
2: Yeah.
1: Second and 4. Ball up to the 30-yard line of DGF. And Rebels still got their starting defense out there. Back to pass. Out to the left side. And, knocked away. It was a close trying to get the Borman. Opsel broke it up.
2: Great looking pass. Just a little late. Borman had to wait for it. Terrific protection by the offensive line for the Yellow Jackets. Yeah, nice play defensively, but, man, that was just a whisker away from being completed.
1: Yep, inches. Stops the clock at 7:07. So we got third and 4. Ball still on the Perm 30-yard line. So a big play here. Well, I don't know. I wouldn't be afraid to run that play right now again.
2: No.
1: Receivers two right, two left. Bloom back to pass. Looking, steps up in the pocket, throws it underneath. It's caught, got a chance, and, yeah, we got a first down all the way up to the 47-yard line.
2: Yeah, once again, Bloom had a lot of time. Detloff just sat there, found a soft spot in that zone, sat right in there and made the catch.
1: Nice job by Detloff, 17-yard play.
2: Mike, DGF with that 4-4 does a nice job. Their outside linebackers really play the, you know, they've got double responsibility. They've got to protect the flats defensively in the event of a pass, and they've also, they support the edge on the outside versus the runs. They're well coached.
1: All right, first and 10. Perm up to their own 46 now. Two receivers right, two left. Back to pass. Bloom rolls out to his right, still looking downfield. Throws it a little short pass underneath, and it's caught, and another first down by the Yellow Jackets. 12-yard gain out there, and that was
2: To Farrell,
1: there you go.
2: Yeah, once again, good pass protection. Yellow Jackets got that dialed in. Harms, Dominguez, Schrupp, and Zimmerman doing a fine job up front.
1: Perm with 149 in the air now. Not bad. And first and 10 Yellow Jackets on their own 43-yard line. Back past Bloom again, looking to his right, rolling right, throws it. It's caught. Down the sidelines of Detloff, up to about the 30, and another first down.
2: Moving the ball. You know, and Mike, maybe this becomes the identity, right?
1: I
2: know Coach Hines would
1: like
2: love
1: it.
2: To run the football, but, boy, this short passing game, they've been very accurate, ability to catch the ball. I mean, it's all there. You got to protect it, and they're doing that, too.
1: 162 in the air. Receivers two right, two left. First and 10 on the DGF 30. We're moving it. Back to pass, rolling out short again. Diving play, caught it. They're going to say no catch out of bounds.
2: Yep.
1: Close. He laid out for it. And that was to Farrell. So we're down to 5:21 to go in the game. And DGF still playing a lot of their defensive starters. Not all, but a lot.
2: Yeah, there's been some little bit of change up
1: little
2: front.
1: Bit. Most of the D-backs are the same. Ops will still yep. out here. Receivers, two left, one right. Blue in a shotgun, back to pass, straight drop this time. Little pass screen right up the middle. This is to Detloff, found his blocking. Good run. Another first down for Perham.
2: Yeah, that's finding Detloff in that screen. He had a big play in the first half with a very similar play.
1: Let's see where we mark it. What's going on? They calling it back?
2: Oh, got a penalty. I didn't
1: see it either. Well, we're down low now. We're used to being up so high. It's on Perham. So we're going way back.
2: Oh, it's a holding.
1: Holding. Okay. Really? Okay. Am I watching a Packer-Viking game?
2: Well, you know, you look at the scoreboard. It's 42-13. You're an official.
1: Come on.
2: Are you really going to do that?
1: Terry Knopf will be wearing out his rotator cuff right now. We'd be done.
2: He'd be on their way home.
1: This thing, he'd be like, he'd telling them, no, the clock's moving.
2: Yeah.
1: All right, receivers, two right, two left. Bloom, back to pass, straight drop. Looking right, fires it right, and got a man, threw it behind him, incomplete.
2: Yeah, our who is that? It just jumped a little too soon.
1: Is it Farrell or is it Detloff? No, it's Farrell. Farrell.
2: Yeah. Yeah, he just jumped a little too soon. Otherwise, that was a catchable ball. Would have been a great catch, but catchable.
1: Well, I like the fact we're able to do some things right now, too, that we don't normally do, trying some things.
2: Yep.
1: It's not bad, and it's actually working out fairly well. 4:58 to go. Dilworth Glenn and Felton leading at 42-13 on your KLN Family Brand scoreboard. Receivers two right, two left. Bloom back to pass. He's going to run it. Little draw play straight up the middle. Good yardage. It's going to get all the way up to the 36-yard line. So about a 7-yard gain there by Bloom.
2: Yeah, you know, this makes a lot of sense. You got Bloom who's very accurate, strong arm. He can extend a play with his feet.
1: Yep.
2: And up front, we're not huge, but we're mobile. That's a mobile front. And what I've seen tonight, too, is our backs do a nice job in protection. Zeissi has stood in there and take on some defensive linemen that break free. He's picked them up nicely. So this, like I say, this could become a little bit more of our offense.
1: Fourth and six. Two receivers left, one to right. Back to pass. Bloom again fires it out right away. Low and caught at his knees. And it should be. It is a first down.
2: First down, yep.
1: Is it Detloff? Yep. So a nice play out there by the Yellow Jackets. See where they mark it down to the 18. So about a 12-yard pass play. Back to pass again is Bloom looking left. Fires it to the end zone. Borman's open. Caught it. Touchdown, Yellow Jackets.
2: Yeah, he got behind the cornerback and used that size of his and went up and got it. Beautiful, beautiful throw. Nice catch.
1: Very good.
2: Yeah, Borman is a big wideout, you know, so and plenty of speed. So he's a guy to go to when you get in the red zone.
1: 18-yard touchdown pass to Borman. And Perham going to set up for a two-point conversion. Jaden Borman with that catch. Back to pass, Bloom rolling out to his left. Look in the end zone, fires it, slide in, caught it, and it's two-point conversion good by Detloff, and it's now 42-19. We'll come back after this one-minute break on the Lakes 99.5.
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1: Yeah, and it's actually Perm up now, or trailing 42-21, so kind of cut it in half at least. And the kickoff is going to return only up to about the 33-yard line. Good job by Perm there.
2: Yep, Anundsen getting the tackle there for the Yellow Jackets. Good hustle down there for Caleb, a senior.
1: Whew, that's a lot of writing. All right, we've all caught up. So we got 3:44 to go in the game. And again, DGF leading at 42-21 on your KLN Family Brand scoreboard.
2: Yeah, some of our younger guys getting in there now, too.
1: Yeah, and DGF, too. They've switched everybody in, so it's JV on JV right now.
2: See Kellen Larson, sophomore, jumping in up front.
1: You know, as much as we do not like the Rebels, they're a stand-up group.
2: Yep.
1: They're a good coaching staff. They are good guys. And they're not going to just run up the score. And, yeah, they're fine.
2: Hey, George Sasma just went in the game. A young feller. He got in on this tackle. Good job.
1: Yeah, now it's
2: Anundsen in there as well.
1: Freddie's job now, picking numbers out.
2: Yeah, and Bo Bush in on the play. So
1: all right,
2: some of these young guys getting their first look.
1: And that run, no gain on the play.
2: Gus Preussler in there at defensive end for the Jackets.
1: Clock moving, 3:10 to go. And, a well-played game by Perm, really. I mean, this is far and away the best game we've played against them in years.
2: Yeah, I mean, we moved the football tonight. We've
1: it was 36-0 last year.
2: Yeah, we've got to figure out how to stop them, and that's just getting stronger. Fewer mistakes.
1: Just the mistakes have really kind of gotten us. They weren't huge, but they just came at the bad times.
2: Well, they're such a good team, Mike, that you say, even a false start puts you in a bad situation. You know, first and 15 is not good against this team.
1: No, you just can't do that, you know. Boy. Third and five. DGF taking their time, as they should.
2: Yep.
1: Down to 2:10, clock moving. They aren't going to run too many more plays if they don't have to. They got third and five, ball on their own 29-yard line. No.
2: Jeez.
1: Back to Pat, rolling out, and it's out there for about a 10, 12-yard gain. Oh, not quite. About a 9-yard gain, but enough for a first down. All right, 1:56 to go in the game. First and 10 on the 36, on their own 36, DGF with the ball. Hand up the middle, grinding away, and get about 4 yards out of that. Again, tomorrow, 8 o'clock, Lakes Erie Coaches Show. We'll talk to football coaches from Perm, New York Mills, and Frazee. We got Hope Schmitz on from tennis, Jeff Morris from cross country, Paige Thompson from volleyball, and then we're going to cover the Perm volleyball team at the Holly Volleyball Invitational. 3 to 4 games there we'll cover. First one for that we'll cover will be like 9:45, so we're somewhere in there. Their first game will be 9 o'clock. We'll miss that first one just because we got a show to do and then zip up there quick. And yeah, they expanded the tournament from 12 teams to 16 because they have that new gym in their middle school. So they have many courts in that community now. They got, look at this run. Broke through, and he's going to get down the sidelines and almost get finally knocked out of bounds. That was close.
2: Yeah, Avery Gook finally chased him down, got a good angle on that. Yeah, we had contact, you know, maybe 2-3 yard gain contact, just didn't wrap them up.
1: Cooper Friend with the run down to the 15-yard line of Purim. So, oof, it's, we got here, 45-yard run. Yeah, they get 66 yards off their B team backs. 54 seconds ago, first and 10, Rebels down to the 13-yard line of Purim. They pitch it out left side, trying to stretch it. Purim doing a good job defense, stretching him, and he's out of bounds.
2: Yeah, that's good hustle on the outside. Good job. Secondary came up, pursued that ball well.
1: No, see official roll. They were out. He just rolled his arm to keep the clock moving. Yeah. Nobody's out here.
2: No.
1: And that's actually wise. You don't want anybody hurt or anything. Just get it over with.
2: Yeah, and all the homecoming here, a lot of these kids are going to get a chance to get in the game. Good for DGF.
1: Yeah, they're just going to kneel it. Victory formation. That'll do it. That'll be it. 42-21 will be the final score here here at homecoming for DGF. And a nice crowd here by the Rebels. All right. And that'll do it. We'll take a break and come back with our Purim Pizza Ranch and Fun Zone post-game show. Let's take a 2-minute break on the Lakes 99.5.

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7: Yeah, we played well last night. That was good. All right. Back in our Perm Pete's Ranch and Fun Zone postgame show in the Lakes 99.5. Let's go through the DGF Rebels stats here. Baumgartner leading the way, 133 yards off of 22 carries. Two touchdowns. Walton, 29 yards off of 7 carries and 2 touchdowns. Opsahl, 58 yards off of 5 carries. Laren, 20 yards off of 2 carries. Johnson, 7 yards off of 4 carries. The backups are JV, 66 yards off of 5 carries for 313 yards on the ground for DGF. In the air, they got 74 yards in the air. Whitney had 2 catches for 60 yards and 2 touchdowns. Whitney 1 catch for 14. So total offensive output for DGF is at 387. Perham, they were led by Farrell with 31 yards off of 7 carries. Zeissy 21 yards off of 6 carries. Beach 4 yards off of 1 carry. And Bloom 7 yards off of 9 carries. 63 yards on the ground for Perham. In the air, Perham threw for 192 yards in the air. Detloff had 6 catches for 103 yards. Borman had 3 catches for 55 yards and 2 touchdowns. Farrell, 3 catches for 34 yards. So Perham with a total offense of about 255 yards. So not bad. Really kind of reflects the score, you know, as far as yardage differential. First quarter was pretty much owned by DGF. 9:03 to go in the first quarter. 22-yard touchdown run by Baumgartner. The PAT by Mark was good. They were up 7-0. 6:31 to go. A 55-yard touchdown pass from Kruger to Whitney. PAT by Mark was good. It was 14-0 DGF. 6 seconds ago in the second quarter, 7-yard touchdown run by Bloom. PAT by Bloom was good. It was 14-7 DGF to end the first quarter. Second quarter, 9:54 to go, a 5-yard touchdown pass from Kruger to Whitney. PAT by Martin failed, and it was 20-7 DGF. 4:04 to go in the half, 24-yard touchdown pass from Bloom to Borman. PAT failed, it was 20-13 DGF. And with 14 seconds ago in the second quarter, a 4-yard touchdown run by Baumgartner, the PAT failed, and it was 26-13 at halftime. Pretty calm third quarter. 5:49 to go in the third quarter. 1-yard touchdown run by Walton for DGF. The 2-point conversion from Kruger to Whitney, and it was 34-13 DGF. And then fourth quarter, 7:59 to go in the game. A 1-yard touchdown run by Walton, the PAT. 2-point conversion pass from Kruger to Laren, 42-13 DGF. And then with 3:48 to go in the game, an 18-yard touchdown pass from Bloom to Borman. 2-point conversion pass from Bloom to Detloff, and final score was 42-21, Fred. You know, better game than we've seen. We still got to get better, obviously, but we're playing I think they're ranked number 4 in the state right now, and, you know, we didn't back down and played hard the whole way.
8: Yeah, we've moved the football much better than we have against them on the ground and in, through the air. I mean, it wasn't easy. We had to work for everything, and that's DGF. They're going to grind on you. But defensively, we just don't get enough stops against this team, and that's their plan. I mean, they built that program around just grinding it out. You ever get a lead on them, they're in trouble. They've got some issues there, but the key to that is you got to get the lead because they do everything really well. They're well coached. Their kicking game is rock solid. Everything they do is solid. And if anybody's waiting for DGF to get worse, it's going to be a long time coming. You have to get better. We just have to get better.
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8: Mike, I really liked Farrell coming out of the secondary today. Some big hits. He's an intimidating guy. I like him. I thought a great job by Borman and Detloff. I mean, they quality receivers. But the player of the game, I got to go to Bloom. I mean, he showed some real composure out there. He's accurate. He's extending plays. He's really grown into this quarterback job. But, boy, those other three guys I mentioned right in there. But Bloom, our Ace Hardware player of the game.
7: All right. 42-21. There you have it. DGF over Perm. That'll pretty much do it. Have yourself a great night.
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0: Lows dip down to about 52 tonight under overcast skies. Easterly winds 8 to 15 miles per hour. Daytime highs approaching 67 tomorrow. Cloudy skies expected. Partly cloudy skies tomorrow night, 51. Cloudy skies Sunday, decreasing clouds by Monday. Mid-60s Sunday, low 60s by Monday. That's your forecast. I'm staff meteorologist Paul Trombley. Currently 59.
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5: Lows dip down to about 52 tonight under overcast skies. Easterly winds 8 to 15 miles per hour. Daytime highs approaching 67 tomorrow. Cloudy skies expected. Partly cloudy skies tomorrow night, 51. Cloudy skies Sunday, decreasing clouds by Monday. Mid-60s Sunday, low 60s by Monday. That's your forecast. I'm staff meteorologist Paul Trombley. Currently 59.

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2: Lows dip down to about 52 tonight under overcast skies. Easterly winds 8 to 15 miles per hour. Daytime highs approaching 67 tomorrow. Cloudy skies expected. Partly cloudy skies tomorrow night, 51. Cloudy skies Sunday, decreasing clouds by Monday. Mid-60s Sunday, low 60s by Monday. That's your forecast. I'm staff meteorologist Paul Trombley. Currently 59.
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2: Lows dip down to about 52 tonight under overcast skies. Easterly winds 8 to 15 miles per hour. Daytime highs approaching 67 tomorrow. Cloudy skies expected. Partly cloudy skies tomorrow night, 51. Cloudy skies Sunday, decreasing clouds by Monday. Mid-60s Sunday, low 60s by Monday. That's your forecast. I'm staff meteorologist Paul Frombly. Currently 59.
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2: Lows dip down to about 52 tonight under overcast skies. Easterly winds 8 to 15 miles per hour. Daytime highs approaching 67 tomorrow. Cloudy skies expected. Partly cloudy skies tomorrow night, 51. Cloudy skies Sunday, decreasing clouds by Monday. Mid-60s Sunday, low 60s by Monday. That's your forecast. I'm staff meteorologist Paul Frombly. Currently 59.

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0: Classic hits, Lakes 99.5. Say this year's Community Christmas Cantata is rapidly approaching. The first practice will be held Sunday, November 1st at St. Paul's in Purim at 3:30 p.m. Performances are going to be held at St. Paul's in Purim on Saturday, December 12th at 5 p.m., Trinity Lutheran Church in New York Mills, Sunday, December 13th at 3 p.m. Again, the first practice will be at St. Paul's November 1st at 3:30 p.m.
1: Lows dip down to about 52 overnight under overcast skies. Winds out of the east, 8 to 15 miles per hour. Cloudy skies expected Saturday. High temperatures reach up to 67. Lows level off around 51 Saturday night. Partly cloudy skies. Cloudy Sunday with daytime highs approaching 65. 63 Monday. That's your forecast. I'm staff meteorologist Paul Trombley. Right now, it's 59 degrees.

0: Classic hits, Lakes 99.5. Say, this year's Community Christmas Cantata is rapidly approaching. The first practice will be held Sunday, November 1st at St. Paul's in Purim at 3:30 p.m. Performances are going to be held at St. Paul's in Purim on Saturday, December 12th at 5 p.m., Trinity Lutheran Church in New York Mills, Sunday, December 13th at 3 p.m. Again, the first practice will be at St. Paul's November 1st at 3:30 p.m.
1: Lows dip down to about 52 overnight under overcast skies. Winds out of the east, 8 to 15 miles per hour. Cloudy skies expected Saturday. High temperatures reach up to 67. Lows level off around 51 Saturday night. Partly cloudy skies. Cloudy Sunday with daytime highs approaching 65. 63 Monday. That's your forecast. I'm staff meteorologist Paul Trombley. Right now, it's 59 degrees.

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3: Lows dip down to about 52 overnight under overcast skies. Winds out of the east, 8 to 15 miles per hour. Cloudy skies expected Saturday. High temperatures reach up to 67. Lows level off around 51 Saturday night. Partly cloudy skies. Cloudy Sunday with daytime highs approaching 65. 63 Monday. That's your forecast. I'm staff meteorologist Paul Trombley. Currently, it's 59 degrees.

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2: Lows dip down to about 52 overnight under overcast skies. Winds out of the east, 8 to 15 miles per hour. Cloudy skies expected Saturday. High temperatures reach up to 67. Lows level off around 51 Saturday night. Partly cloudy skies. Cloudy Sunday with daytime highs approaching 65. 63 Monday. That's your forecast. I'm staff meteorologist Paul Trombley. Currently, it's 59 degrees.

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0: 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And the 80s, Casey Kasem is taking you back to September 17, 1983. 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
1: Lows dip down to about 52 overnight under overcast skies. Winds out of the east, 8 to 15 miles per hour. Cloudy skies expected Saturday. High temperatures reach up to 67. Lows level off around 51 Saturday night. Partly cloudy skies. Cloudy Sunday with daytime highs approaching 65. 63 Monday. That's your forecast. I'm staff meteorologist Paul Trombley. Currently, it's 59 degrees.

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1: Lows dip down to about 52 overnight under overcast skies. Winds out of the east, 8 to 15 miles per hour. Cloudy skies expected Saturday. High temperatures reach up to 67. Lows level off around 51 Saturday night. Partly cloudy skies. Cloudy Sunday with daytime highs approaching 65. 63 Monday. That's your forecast. I'm staff meteorologist Paul Trombley. Currently, it's 59 degrees.
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1: Lows dip down to about 52 overnight under overcast skies. Winds out of the east, 8 to 15 miles per hour. Daytime highs approaching 67. Saturday, cloudy skies expected. Lows dip down to about 52. Saturday night, mainly cloudy skies expected. Dry with temperatures a bit below average Sunday and Monday, and highs in the mid-60s. That's your forecast. I'm staff meteorologist Paul Frombly. Currently 57.

0: Classic Hits, Lakes 99.5. Say, this year's Community Christmas Cantata is rapidly approaching. The first practice will be held Sunday, November 1st at St. Paul's in Purim at 3:30 p.m. Performances are going to be held at St. Paul's in Purim on Saturday, December 12th at 5 p.m., Trinity Lutheran Church in New York Mills, Sunday, December 13th at 3 p.m. Again, the first practice will be at St. Paul's November 1st at 3:30 p.m.
1: Lows dip down to about 52 overnight under overcast skies. Winds out of the east, 8 to 15 miles per hour. Daytime highs approaching 67. Saturday, cloudy skies expected. Lows dip down to about 52. Saturday night, mainly cloudy skies expected. Dry with temperatures a bit below average Sunday and Monday, and highs in the mid-60s. That's your forecast. I'm staff meteorologist Paul Frombly. Currently 57.

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4: Lows dip down to about 52 overnight under overcast skies. Winds out of the east, 8 to 15 miles per hour. Daytime highs approaching 67. Saturday, cloudy skies expected. Lows dip down to about 52. Saturday night, mainly cloudy skies expected. Dry with temperatures a bit below average Sunday and Monday, and highs in the mid-60s. That's your forecast. I'm staff meteorologist Paul Frombly. Currently 57.
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1: Lows dip down to about 52 overnight under overcast skies. Winds out of the east, 8 to 15 miles per hour. Daytime highs approaching 67. Saturday, cloudy skies expected. Lows dip down to about 52. Saturday night, mainly cloudy skies expected. Dry with temperatures a bit below average Sunday and Monday, and highs in the mid-60s. That's your forecast. I'm staff meteorologist Paul Frombly. Currently 57.

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1: High temperatures reach up to 67 today under overcast skies, northeasterly winds, 8 to 15 miles per hour. Mainly cloudy skies expected tonight. Lows dip down to about 52. Cloudy skies with a few peaks of sun tomorrow. High temperatures reach up to 64. Temps below average Monday and Tuesday with highs in the mid-60s. That's your forecast. I'm staff meteorologist Paul Frombly. Right now, it's 57 degrees.

0: Classic Hits, Lakes 99.5. Say this year's Community Christmas Cantata is rapidly approaching. The first practice will be held Sunday, November 1st at St. Paul's in Purim at 3:30 p.m. Performances are going to be held at St. Paul's in Purim on Saturday, December 12th at 5 p.m., Trinity Lutheran Church in New York Mills, Sunday, December 13th at 3 p.m. Again, the first practice will be at St. Paul's November 1st at 3:30 p.m.
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3: High temperatures reach up to 67 today under overcast skies, northeasterly winds, 8 to 15 miles per hour. Mainly cloudy skies expected tonight. Lows dip down to about 52. Cloudy skies with a few peaks of sun tomorrow. High temperatures reach up to 64. Temps below average Monday and Tuesday with highs in the mid-60s. That's your forecast. I'm staff meteorologist Paul Frombly. Right now, it's 57 degrees.

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1: Hey, everybody. Welcome back to the History of Rock and Roll. I'm Wink Martindale. This time around, we're going to explore a big change in music. Kicked off in 1964 when the Beatles conquered America.

0: Boy, oh boy, how well we remember that one. The Beatles took I Want to Hold Your Hand to number one in the USA in February of 64. Till that time, not a lot of stars from their native country had much luck in the U.S., but when the Beatles opened the door to America for other English acts, the British invasion was on big time. Here's Dave Clark.
1: I think you're always going to get competition in the pop business, and I think competition is good because it makes you work harder. I know the Beatles personally, we're the best of friends, and I think, as I said, competition's good.

0: That was Bits and Pieces from the Dave Clark Five, who epitomized what came to be known as the Tottenham sound. Another part of London produced Merseybeat, and no one played it better than the Searchers. They had formed as a skiffle group, taking their name from a 1956 John Wayne Western. Here's lead singer and lead guitarist Mike Pinder.
1: I think we had our own definite sound with falsetto harmonies, 12-string guitar, and all the songs, they had a riff in them. Needles and Pins, When You Walk in the Room, Don't Throw Your Love Away. They all got a guitar riff in them, which when it comes on, hey, this is, so it's distinctive. People used to say to us, your songs are always got a catchy little guitar in. So it was a great feeling. And even later, they told us that we inspired groups like the Byrds and other American bands. And we said, well, I don't know about that, but it's great to hear.

0: If the opening of Needles and Pins sounds like it was played by a 12-string guitar, it wasn't. That's actually 2 6-string guitars, echoed by mistake in the studio. The Searchers performed Needles and Pins on their U.S. television debut on The Ed Sullivan Show, April 5th of 1964. All the British Invasion songs you've heard so far arrived in America in the spring of 64. But what came in the summer? Well, stick around and you'll find out.
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9: High temperatures reach up to 67 today under overcast skies, northeasterly winds, 8 to 15 miles per hour. Mainly cloudy skies expected tonight. Lows dip down to about 52. Cloudy skies with a few peaks of sun tomorrow. High temperatures reach up to 64. Temps below average Monday and Tuesday with highs in the mid-60s. That's your forecast. I'm staff meteorologist Paul Frombley. Right now, it's 57 degrees.
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0: The history of rock and roll continues to explore the British Invasion, as it was in the summer of 1964.

0: was Little Millie Small, My Boy Lollipop. That was an early example of Blue Beat. In fact, recorded by the Blue Beat girl, Millie Small, who really was small, just 5'2". Millie came from Jamaica, but didn't earn international fame till she moved to London and joined the British Invasion. And then, let's not forget, there was a guy named Billy J. Kramer.
1: I was on a tour with the Beatles. We did weeks in every seaside town and every town in England. I was in Bournemouth. Everybody was on the stage playing. And John Lennon was stood backstage reading the paper. And he said, "We just got in the charts in America." And I said, "Oh, that's great." And he said, "Oh, by the way, I've got a song for you." And it was my 20th birthday that day. I said, "You're going to play it for me?" He says, "No, I'll come to Abbey Road the next time you're there." And even at the party that night, I said, "You know, John, I'm so curious. I'd love to hear this song." And he said, "No, I'll be there." And I thought they were getting so hot that he wasn't going to show. And he turned up on the day and played me that to me. And then he said, "I want to run something by me and give me your opinion." And he played, "I Want to Hold Your Hand." And I said, "Can I have that?" And he says, "No, we're doing that ourselves, you know." You know, a lot of people ask about demos and things. Bad to me, but we learned it from him just playing it in the studio.

Bad to Me from Billy J. Kramer. Just one of the many artists handled by Brian Epstein, who also just happened to handle a group called the Beatles. Another Liverpool act Brian worked with was Jerry and the Pacemakers. Lead singer Jerry Marsden wrote this next song, in which he suggests you save your tears for the nighttime.

0: Jerry and the Pacemakers and Don't Let the Sun Catch You Crying. From Jerry and the group, let's move on to another act from the British Isles, Peter Asher and Gordon Waller. Peter was lucky in that Paul McCartney was interested in his sister.
1: As you may know, Paul was going out with my sister Jane for a while, and during that time, my parents took pity on him and offered him the guest room at the top of our house next to my bedroom. So he and I, over the course of all this, had become good friends. And I'd heard a number of songs he was working on, including this unfinished orphaned song called World Without Love that John Lennon apparently didn't think was right for the Beatles and decided they would not record it. And so it was kind of sitting there up for grabs. And so some months later, when Gordon and I got a record deal, we were playing in a club and got spotted by a talent A&R guy for EMI Records by the name of Norman Newell. We did an audition for EMI. They signed us. And when we had the record deal in place, I went back to Paul and said, you know, look, we really like that song you played that nobody was doing. Can we do it? Because we now have a record deal. And he said, yes, you can.

0: A World Without Love, Peter and Gordon, in the summer of 1964. More British Invasion gold as we continue with the history of rock and roll.
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14: High temperatures reach up to 67 today under overcast skies, northeasterly winds, 8 to 15 miles per hour. Mainly cloudy skies expected tonight. Lows dip down to about 52. Cloudy skies with a few peaks of sun tomorrow. High temperatures reach up to 64. Temps below average Monday and Tuesday with highs in the mid-60s. That's your forecast. I'm staff meteorologist Paul Frombley. Right now, it's 57 degrees.
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0: The British invasion officially started at the dawn of 1964 with the release of the Beatles' I Want to Hold Your Hand. But as mentioned at the outset, some British acts scored in the U.S. before the Beatles. Like this.

A full 2 years before the Beatles' American debut, a British trio called the Springfields scored in the USA with Silver Threads and Golden Needles. They were Tim Field and a brother and sister duo, Tom and Dusty Springfield. In 1964, 24-year-old Dusty went solo.

0: You got to love that if you love Dusty Springfield. I Only Want to Be With You. The fall of 64 brought into the spotlight two students from London's Central School of Speech and Drama. Before long, Chad Stewart had taught Jeremy Clyde how to play guitar, and so they formed a folk duo. As Chad explained,
1: the first song I ever wrote was Yesterday's Gone. I went round to our manager's flat in London, and she gave me dinner, and I played her the song on the piano. And I said, what do you think? She said, oh, it's great. You know, so I didn't think much more about it. But then she hit me up later and said, look, you wrote that on my piano and I helped, which is a complete lie. So when you see Stuart Kidd on the credits, her name was, is Wendy Kidd. That was not a nice thing to do. But she sweetened the deal by getting me two jobs. She got me an apprenticeship with a wonderful English arranger called Gordon Franks, who really helped me. I mean, he would throw scores at me and say, look, we're going to record this, but you got to take this and, you know, change it for a different instrumentation. That was cool. I really rose to that. And I used to sit next to him. He was, you know, my hero at the time. He had a big grand piano and a big plywood thing with score paper, and he had a bottle of scotch and a pack of cigarettes, and, you know, I mean, that to me was the life, but of course it isn't really, because it'd kill you in the end. And then the other thing was, she got me a job at Feldman's Publishing, which is pretty cool. The way I look at it now is, okay, so she stole half the royalties, but I got a musical education, so there you are.

0: Isn't that a pretty song? Yesterday's Gone. From Chad and Jeremy, let's move on now to Manfred Lubowitz, who was born in South Africa. After moving to the UK, Manfred changed his last name to Mann, M-A-N-N, and then formed a group named after himself.
1: I decided to record a song which had been recorded by somebody prior to us, The Exciters. And I think that was one of mine in the band that I kind of thought, well, let's, you know, do this one. You know, the word cover to me usually implies doing, in my mind, means doing a thing the same way somebody else did it. And anything I've ever done has always been done very differently.
2: There she was,

0: Doo-Wah Diddy, number one music for Manfred Mann in 1964. More British Invasion gold next as we continue, telling the story of the history of rock and roll.
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0: I'm Wink Martindale with more of the history of rock and roll.

It was noted that Peter resembled Sherman, Mr. Peabody's boy, in Rocky and the Bullwinkle cartoons. The nickname Sherman got shortened to just Herman, and that was the start of Herman's Hermits.

0: Can't You Hear My Heartbeat from Herman's Hermits, who would star in four movies and out-earn the Beatles in 1965. An equally offbeat group name was chosen by a pair of brothers, Dave and Ray Davies, who formed The Kinks. Ray recalled what made The Kinks unique.
1: I wrote the song, but he had the sound. It was a little amplifier into a Vox amplifier, and the little green preamp, we stuck knitting needles through the speaker to make it distort, and then that went through into the bigger amp, and you got that sound. It's a great sound. It's a natural, good natural fuzz sound.

0: Kinks. And then there was the band founded by a guy who intended to become an accountant, no less. Then Mick Jagger found himself the lead singer of the Rolling Stones. Was he also their group leader?
1: Not really, no, there isn't a leader. Do you sing lead on most of the songs?
2: Yes.
1: And do you also write some of the material?
2: Yes, with Keith.
1: Do you find there's a great affinity between the Stones? Do you fellas get along well, or do you have frequent arguments? How does your life together go?
2: It goes along very well. We have arguments. Every group has arguments, you know, about what records we're going to do and general things like that. But, you know, on the whole, we get along fine.

0: and reviewing the English Invasion, couldn't leave that one out. Time Is on My Side from the Rolling Stones. The month was December. The year was 1964. Right now, let's take a brief break from the British Invasion to profile an American star of the 1960s. Here's our resident music historian, Gary Thoreau.
1: He's a member of the Songwriters Hall of Fame.
2: Hi, everybody. This is Neil Diamond.
1: The words and music of Neil Diamond, next on the history of rock and roll.
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0: The history of rock and roll continues now with a number one hit recorded in one take. To create its distinctive sound, guitarist Derek Leckenby stuffed a rag under his guitar strings, and this was the result.

3 years after being recorded, Mrs. Brown, You've Got a Lovely Daughter became the title theme of a movie starring the band that made it famous, Herman's Hermits. There were actually two Mrs. Browns in the movie, one the mother of a very lovely girl, and the other a dog, a greyhound to be exact. Well, from there, let's move on to an Australian quartet, which didn't achieve worldwide fame until they came to England. They were strictly a folk act until they picked up as lead vocalist a jazz singer named Judith Durham.

0: The group known as the Seekers, and I'll Never Find Another You. That was the largest selling single in Britain in 1965. Meanwhile, in Liverpool, the Searchers were piling up hits. Sugar and Spice, Don't Throw Your Love Away, and their remake of a 1959 Clovers classic. Lead singer Mike Pender recalled the Searchers' surprise.
1: "We just got a telegram from Cap. You're number two in the Billboard with Love Potion." I'm like, what? Couldn't believe it, you know. I mean, I did like the song. And one of the guys in the band, Tony Jackson, he had the voice to sing that song, and so he sang it. And on stage, he did it. But when we got the telegram to say that, you could have blew me away, because we were all surprised. But it was great.

0: The Searchers and Love Potion Number 9. As our review of the British invasion in 1965 continues, one top talent to emerge that year had actually begun as a child star on British radio during World War II. She had blossomed into a movie and TV star in Europe, but Americans had not yet heard of Pet Clark.
1: Things sort of happened to me almost without my craving for them to happen. I'm not ambitious, you see. I've never been ambitious. And for me, every day is a kind of challenge, you know? And so I really live from day to day. If I can make the most of today, then I really feel that I've achieved something. When

0: Well, they didn't come much bigger in the 60s than that one from England. Petula Clark had enjoyed hits for years in Europe, but it took the release of Downtown in 1965 for Americans to take notice. That also happened to be the biggest year ever for the London-based Kinks. Here's lead singer Ray Davies on Tired of Waiting for You.
1: It really got me was the hits at the time. They asked us to make an album in 2 weeks. And it was just one of the tracks I did for the album. And I didn't think it fitted the album. It was the wrong style. And so Shell, who produced the song, said, let's leave it out, leave it off the album. And then I put words on it, and we had All Day and All the Night as a hit, and they said, let's have another one quick. You got anything available? I think in England it sold more than the other two.

0: The Kinks with Tired of Waiting for You. More Golden Greats are next as we continue telling the story of the history of rock and roll.
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9: High temperatures reach up to 67 today under overcast skies, northeasterly winds, 8 to 15 miles per hour. Mainly cloudy skies expected tonight. Lows dip down to about 52. Cloudy skies with a few peaks of sun tomorrow. High temperatures reach up to 64. Temps below average Monday and Tuesday with highs in the mid-60s. That's your forecast. I'm staff meteorologist Paul Frombly. Right now, it's 57 degrees.

0: While Game of Love was credited to Wayne Fontana and the Mindbenders, Wayne was really Glenn Ellis, a singer forced to change his name in order to match that of the record label Fontana Records. Wayne, or Glenn, soon left, leaving the Mindbenders to record their next million-seller Groovy Kind of Love without him. As for Peter and Gordon, they spent 1965 seeking out new potential hits, and they found one, a song written by Del Shannon with the Searchers in mind. Peter Asher recalled,
1: "We were not Del's first choice, and the Searchers would, to be fair, have done a great job with that, I think. The dead, jangly electric 12-string would have been lovely on I Go to Pieces, but luckily for us, they said no thanks, and we did it. And yeah, I'm pleased with that record. I think we did a good job on it. You know, some records I'm more proud of than others, and that's one I think is pretty good, and Del was very complimentary about it. He was a very cool guy."

The Peter and Gordon hit I Go to Pieces is, of course, about a love affair gone awry. Compare that to this next 1965 British invasion, Jim. It's about indestructible love set to a bio beat. Songwriter Brian Parker first formed a quartet called Unit 4 with Tommy Moeller, David Merkel, and Peter Mools. Then, with the addition of Bob Hinrit and Russ Ballard, the band became Unit 4 plus 2. And they recorded this.

That was Concrete and Clay from Unit 4 Plus 2. From there, let's move on to a good time group from Manchester. Now picture this, a lead singer in a tuxedo hopping around on a stage like a crazed marionette. He'd leap, he'd jump, he'd run, he'd march, and invite you to join in on his dance, which he called the Freddy. Lead singer Freddie Garrity helped write their number one song.

0: That was I'm Telling You Now from Freddie and the Dreamers. Among their later hits was Do the Freddie, a hit for them as well as for Chubby Checker. Chad and Jeremy hit a peak in 1965 with their soft, romantic sound. That, though, was the idea of their producer, John Barry, not Chad and Jeremy. Chad Stewart recalls it this way.
1: Once the record company discovered that we had this sort of ballad thing going, you know, they went, great, you know, so they started dusting off all these old chestnuts and saying, come on, do this. And it was a big hit.

0: Chad Stewart and Jeremy Clyde, Chad and Jeremy, with Willow Weep For Me, a song first introduced by big band leader Ted Fiorito way back in 1932. More British Invasion next.
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9: High temperatures reach up to 67 today under overcast skies, northeasterly winds, 8 to 15 miles per hour. Mainly cloudy skies expected tonight. Lows dip down to about 52. Cloudy skies with a few peaks of sun tomorrow. High temperatures reach up to 64. Temps below average Monday and Tuesday with highs in the mid-60s. That's your forecast. I'm staff meteorologist Paul Trombley. Right now, it's 57 degrees.
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0: I'm Wink Martindale with the history of rock and roll, and we're reviewing the British invasion in 1965. At that time, Beatlemania gripped America, and that popularity allowed other British acts to also score in the USA. One was the Rolling Stones, of course, featuring lead singer Mick Jagger.
11: I think the Beatles are much more of a group than we are, if you know what I mean. We're rather sort of five individuals happen to play together. We look different. We've got different colour hair. You know, one of us got different colour hair. We've all got different features. You can pick Brian out or me, you know what I mean? Because we're not so sort of conventionally looking, you know what I mean? Because we've got funny features, you know.

0: Oh, yeah, can't get no satisfaction. The Rolling Stones from the summer of 1965. And lest we not forget that vocalist from Wales, who began his career singing in rough working man's clubs. His name, Tom Jones.
1: The singing came easy because it was a very natural thing. But to get on is very difficult. You know, you've got to be at the right place at the right time with the right record. You know, there's a hell of a lot of things that you must have. You know, a good manager, good agent, and people must see you.

0: Tom Jones, and it's not unusual. Only the first of some 30, count them 30, American hits for him. Right into the 1980s. And then from Hatfield, England, came singer-songwriter Donovan Leitch, who preferred to be known simply as Donovan.
1: I was always interested from the very early days in the 60s in putting a meaningful lyric into a pop medium record. And that's what Dylan and I wanted to do. The folk scene has always been the sing-along situation, and the folk scene looked down on Dylan and I when we wanted to electrify and we wanted to enter what they call pop music. Well, pop music is folk music, really, because pop is for the people. It's popular music.

0: That was Donovan and Catch the Wind from 1965 on the history of rock and roll. More of the British invasion when we continue.
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Winkle, Red Brick Boutique, Burlap and Nash, and Ella for a weekend packed with cozy vibes, in-store specials, and prize drawings you won't want to miss. 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
2: ABC News, I'm Brian Clark. Cable news outlet MS Now says it will take any and all steps necessary to defend our First Amendment rights, saying its reporter was denied access to the White House grounds today. President Trump Friday said he's banning MS Now, CNN, and Politico from the White House because he does not like their coverage. Denmark's foreign minister confirms that the U.S. ally has struck a deal with the Trump administration over Greenland, says ABC's Stephen Portnoy in Washington.
3: Trump says he's reached a deal with Denmark to ensure that no American adversary can have a base in Greenland without U.S. approval. Now, he previously demanded that Denmark sell Greenland to the U.S., but he now says this agreement resolves all his concerns.
2: Measles cases continue to climb across the country, with 36 new cases reported in Pennsylvania. The CDC said it's not formally received Pennsylvania's request for federal help. And almost 14,000 unionized security officers across California are now on strike. This is ABC News. Heirs of Holocaust victims and their representatives filed two suits in California to make claims to paintings on the walls of museums in Los Angeles and Auschwitz. These are the first suits filed after recent federal and California laws that strengthen claims to artwork taken by force from Jewish families during World War II. Compact discs are following records and making a resurgence.
4: Collectors and K-pop enthusiasts are driving a growth in CD sales that's outpacing vinyls. Patrick Brown, owner of Twist and Shout Records, thinks people are becoming less interested in a totally online and digital existence.
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10: High temperatures reach up to 67 with fog in spots early today under overcast skies. Northeasterly winds 8 to 15 miles per hour. Lows dip down to about 52 tonight. Mainly cloudy skies expected. Cloudy skies with a few peaks of sun tomorrow. High temperatures reach up to 64. Dry with temps below average Monday and Tuesday and highs in the mid-60s. I'm staff meteorologist Paul Frombley. Currently 57.
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12: 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Coaches Show this Saturday morning. All right, morning here on the Lakes 99.5, and on the line with us we have Russ Hackle, head football coach of the Frazee Hornets. A tough game against Breckenridge. They win 27-2. They're a good squad. What was your thoughts on how you played in that game, and what were some of the highlights?
13: Well, we played it. That score does not reflect anything of that game. It was 0-0 going into the third quarter.
12: Oh, wow.
13: It was, and in the fourth, it was we were up by 2. It was 7-2. And it sat like that until later in the fourth. Later in the fourth, about 3 minutes left, we decided to, our boys are going both ways and everything. And it was, we had a couple that got hurt a little bit. And the 3 minutes left, we were like, we weren't moving the ball very well on offense. That was the only thing that was triggering. Our defense played a heck of a game. Our boys played the best game they played all year. It really was. I mean, the score does not reflect that, but there are some situations that happen in football, and
12: yep.
13: I'll be honest with you, what happened that last night was something that I hope Breckenridge will learn from. At 3 minutes left, we had no more timeouts left. Told the referees we're putting our JV kids in, and we put them in. They kept their varsity in.
12: Oh, no.
13: And they ran a touchdown all the way along the sideline, and they had opportunity. He said, well, we tried to tell them to kneel it. Well, you had time to call timeout, too. So we, you know what? In the end, if it's on me that I put our kids in without having a timeout, usually we do a timeout, but we didn't have that. But hopefully they learn a lesson from this. But then the JV was in there, and a kid made a heck of a catch. We threw a pass, and he intercepted it, and he ran it down the sideline and scored. That one I'm okay with. It was the other one that some people call that Bush League, but, you know, I don't know. It's kind of a respect, and they didn't earn any respect last night for that reason.
12: Biggest things that happened, you guys, offensively, defensively, what kind of things are you really happy about? Obviously quite a few if you were that close until the end of the game.
13: I mean, yeah, our kids played a heck of a game. We battled back and forth, had a nice big stop on their goal line. They're going in, and we stopped them short.
12: Nice.
13: And, really good. And our passing game went a little bit better at times, but we went back to running the ball a little bit. But we've still got some work there to do with our kids. Not quite sound on that, but I mean, overall, boy, I mean, we played a tough team. And if we play like that in the rest of the season, things are going to be different for us.
12: Yeah, you'll be
13: and
12: a good team.
13: We just never gave up. Yeah, we just never gave up. The kids, that's what I'm probably more proud of, is their effort and just the whole grit that they have. And last night we saw that.
12: That's awesome. JV this last week, who'd they play and how'd they come out?
13: Played OTC. Didn't come out as good as we wanted to in the situation there, too, with us jockeying kids. Who do we play that play varsity and everything? And we were talking to their coaches and expected it to be kind of a, I don't know, this week was probably a bad week for us with that stuff, just the communication part. And we held some kids out that probably should have went along and played and didn't. So we were a little undermanned. But, you know, to give those kids opportunities to play games, we're doing that. We got Monaga coming up this week. They want to play. They got the same problems we do. They have kids that are playing JV that are going to be playing varsity on Friday nights. And they're like, we want to play modified quarters. We're going to play 2 quarters of start-stop time and get our boys at least an opportunity to play a game. I mean, otherwise, they're just kind of being on scout team on, you know, during the week for us, and that's not always good for those young kids. They need to get those opportunities to play too.
12: Who's the varsity play next week?
13: We have New York Mills. We're in New York Mills.
12: Okay. Tell us about your fundraiser today.
13: Yeah, we got a fundraiser for our program. Just a lot of outdoorsman kind of a theme, but we have some games. We have a lot of silent auction items that we will have out there. A couple nice live auction items, one of them being a big raised stainless steel fire pit that can be portable. You move it somewhere and set it up. And so it's a really nice thing that Action Fabrication made for us and donated to our program, which, you know, that's how those things work. You got to get people there and, you know, spend a little money and have a good time. And it goes to all our boys and what they do and things that we get for them, even from having meals on the road to newer equipment to, along with the boys this year that we went to, we did volunteering at WeFest, enough money to raise to buy some new varsity pants for game day. So, I mean, things that we're doing for the boys and things we're purchasing, and it's it's been good for the program that way. So we appreciate everyone that comes out that, and we'll be out there at 5 o'clock tonight.
12: Where is it at? What time does it start?
13: Oh, 5 o'clock at the event center.
12: Okay.
13: Frazee Event Center. So yeah, right. Tickets will be at the door, and welcome to come out and join us.
12: All right. Final thoughts?
13: No, just I'm very proud of our boys last night, you know, and seeing what they did and what they are capable of doing. I think they got to see a little bit of that. And there's still a lot of improvement needed, and we're always working on to keep improving. If we keep playing the way we are, we're going to be hopefully getting a W finally here and be on the right track, and I think that we can do that.
12: Okay. All right. Good luck to you, Coach.
13: Thanks.
12: Thanks. Russ Hackle, head football coach of the Frazee Hornets. The last 27-2, but it was much closer than that for sure. Two of those touchdowns were when the JV were in there. So a good game by them. And yeah, so we'll come back with more after this.
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12: All right, back here in Lakes Area Coaches Show, and with us, head football coach of the New York Mills Eagles, Zach Hocking. Zach, a very good Parker's Prairie team. You got beat 42-8. What are some of the highlights? What went well for you in that game?
17: To be honest, right from the get-go, not a lot went right for us. You know, opening drive, they got the ball right away, and we should have had them stop for a 3-and-out, made them punt. But on third down run play, they shed about, I don't know, 4 or 5 tackles, and they got a first down on us. And then things just clicked from there for them. And we were playing on our heels pretty much all night, and it was tough for us to get anything going.
12: What kind of things do you want to work on this week and get corrected for your game against Frazee on next Friday?
17: We just have to get our offense clicking. We have to spend a lot of time. You know, our defense, they play pretty much the whole game. They're always out there. We just need to sustain drives. We need to get our defense off the field. You know, guys get tired when teams are able to grind 5, 6, 7 minute drives on you. It just tires your guys out, and we just need to sustain a drive and just keep things clicking.
12: Senior group getting some leadership out of them?
17: Yeah, there's some guys in there that are good leaders, and you know, we just got to keep plugging away. We got to keep everybody checked in. I think our first three games of the season are kind of a gauntlet for us. You know, traditionally BBE is always a great team. OTC traditionally is a good team, and then Parker's in the last, you know, handful of years, they've been a great team. Tradition just runs deep in our first three games, and you know, we're trying to build something too, and it's just part of the process. We just got to keep the grindstone and keep going.
12: Yeah, absolutely, and try to build off that. JV, who'd they play and how'd that come out?
17: JV last week, or actually had more of a ninth grade game against Perm last week, and okay. Then, this week they go two Parkers on Monday.
12: Okay, and then Frazee next Friday at home, right?
17: Yep, Frazee next Friday at home, and you know, hopefully we've been on the road the last 2 weeks. Hopefully we can come back home and be prepared and just come out ready to go and get a win in our hometown.
12: Final thoughts on the team right now and how things are going?
17: You know, trajectory, we're doing a lot of good. You know, there's the bad that we're doing is all, it's all fixable. It's all just little things. And like I preach to the guys, little things add up to big things, and we can't just keep letting little things add up. I think as a whole, we're on the right track, but we just gotta get things clicking. And then once we get things clicking, I think we'll be just fine.
12: Okay, all right. Hopefully that works out, and good luck to you this week.
17: Thank you.
12: You bet. Zach Hocking, head football coach of New York Mills Eagles, and they'll take on Frazee at Frazee. So that'd be a good interview next Saturday morning, and good luck to both teams. That's a nice thing that they can get it right on Highway 10, so close together, and get to play each other. That's a good thing. So we'll come back with more on the Lakes Area Coach Show after this.
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12: Welcome back to Lakes Area Coaches Show with us. Holt Schmitz, head tennis coach of the Perm Yellow Jackets. Only one match this past week, played Park Rapids that we have. You got Crookston later on the week, but a good match with Park Rapids. They're a good team, and you lost 4-3, but some good things happened, and you played well.
21: Yeah, Park Rapids is one of their better teams lately, the past few years. The girls started off all very slow in the first set. We had a lot of 1-6s, 2-6s. Aurora Java set number one, played some of the best tennis I've seen. 6-1, 6-1. Once we started settling in, we had a rain. We had Wednesday, we didn't have rain, or we had rain, so we didn't have practice. Once we started settling in the second set, most girls' doubles did not get the second set. Third doubles got the second set. But after that, then we had a few tiebreakers. We just did a third set tiebreaker. And yeah.
12: Well, I mean, you started out slow, but they played well against a good team that's, you know, that's up and coming for sure and hung right in there.
21: Yeah, definitely. And trying to figure out how to finish off our tiebreakers with some wins, I would say, is something we need to focus on moving forward and starting off stronger instead of starting off weaker and finishing stronger. If we could turn that around, that would be awesome.
12: JV, junior high kids, how they've done, how are they doing just in general? Maybe just not Park Rapids, but just overall?
21: Yeah. We've got Monica Bell and Gia Bain, who have just kind of been jumping back and forth and playing a lot of exhibition for us. And they're looking really good and young athletes. A lot of seventh graders this year, which is really super fun. And our ninth and eighth grade crew, they've been having fun. They've been playing a lot of tennis. They've had more than just two matches. When we play other teams, they've been playing a game pro set, and they've been playing a few times. So lots of tennis playing out, and yeah, they're doing great.
12: All right. Final thoughts on just where you're at as a team or a program at this point in the season. You happy kind of with where you're at? Do you need better or worse than you thought you'd be right now, or what?
21: Yeah, no, I think we're 9-5 right now. Definitely winning record, which is awesome. Crookston coming up. We have a few nice matches coming up that will probably boost our record if we play correctly. But one big match, huge match coming up will be against Detroit Lakes, and that will be next Thursday. It's a try during the day. It'll be nice so that the girls can just focus on that just that day. They'll be out of school. But yeah, that match against DL is going to determine our section spot. That will determine if we're either 3, 4, 5. It'll be a very good match. So our eyes are definitely set on that and watching their scores as well as watching our scores with similar teams that we're playing and to see how we can come out with a W.
12: All right. Good luck to you, Coach.
21: Thank you.
12: Hope Schmitz, head coach of the Perham tennis team. We'll come back with more after this.
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12: Welcome back to Lake Erie Coaches Show. With us, Paige Thompson, head volleyball coach at the Perm Yellow Jackets. Paige, a great match the other night against Barnesville, conference and section opponent. And it was close. You won 3-0, but it was very close. Each set was really entertaining and really a fight all the way.
26: Yeah, Barnesville's a very well-coached team. They have a huge girls at the net, so we knew we had to be aggressive and serve aggressively to get them out of system. And I think our servers did a really nice job moving them and not letting them just step up and take the ball. So we were smart with their serves last night. Yes, we did get a little sloppy in the second set, but again, game four, we'll take that. We can work on that. But overall, I was just really proud of their consistency. I thought they didn't let Barnesville get them up and down as much as they have in the past. So just a good overall win for the Jackets.
12: Well, you're getting a lot of kills out of various people now, too. Now, I mean, granted, Addie Hackle does a great job every night, and now other people are stepping up, too, and putting balls down.
26: Yeah, it was really fun to see. Even our middles had a couple no blockers last night, so that was fun to get them moving, too, because we've really been working on, like, not being so easy to read at the net. Yes, everybody knows we're going to feed Addie the ball, and she's going to get a kill whether there's a blocker there or not. Just because she's disciplined, but we are really relying on our pins this year to step up and put the ball away, and I think Jocelyn did a great job doing that last night as well.
12: Also, Cameron Costa, a milestone for her.
26: Yeah, Cameron Costa set the school record for assists a few games back, so we honored her last night. The fun thing is that it's only game four, and so I'm excited to see what her end number is, and we'll talk about that at the end of the season, too. Right now, when she got the assist, she broke it at 14:04, but now I'm not even sure where she's at because that was two games ago, so...
12: A Holly Volleyball Invitational, and we got it on the Lakes 99.5. We'll have all but your first match on. And that's a good tournament. A lot of teams in there that are doing very well, and there's 16 teams there. That'll be fun.
26: Yeah, the tournament just keeps growing every year, so I'm excited to see some different competition. We do have Thief River in our pool, so I'm excited to see them again and see how that goes, because Thief is just fun to play. They're a very good team, so I'm excited to see how we do against them again, and then I hope we can get out of the field house and to the high school to see some good competition.
12: Next week, very busy week.
26: Yeah, homecoming. Next week, we play DL at home on Monday. Tuesday, Holly's coming to town, and it's our senior night. Thursday, we head to Park Rapids, and Saturday, we head to Fergus Falls.
12: Yeah, and Fergus Falls, that's just a regular match, right?
26: Correct. Our Fergus tournament is in October, so this next Saturday is just a regular matchup because our schedules didn't allow a weekday.
12: Final thoughts right now?
26: Yeah, we're off to a good start. The seniors are doing a really good job leading the group. They are holding them win or lose to a high standard in the gym, so I think we just need their consistent presence throughout the year to keep going, and we'll see what happens.
12: All right, good luck to you, Coach.
26: Thank you.
12: Paige Thompson, head volleyball coach of the Perm Yellow Jackets. We're going to have them on at least three times, maybe four times today at the Holly Volleyball Invitational, and we'll come back with more after this.
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1: Welcome back to Lake Erie Coaches Show with us. Jeff Morris, head cross country coach of the Perm Yellow Jacket boys and girls. Fresh off the Lucky Lindy meet in Little Falls. Some very, very good teams there. And you guys just performed so well and ran so well and really top to bottom. Kind of go through that for everybody because it's pretty amazing.
2: Yeah, it was a super awesome meet for us. We've kind of been waiting. We've had three meets. One of them, unfortunately, at Thief River Falls, we only got the varsity girls in due to weather that day. So we've kind of been waiting for the pop to happen for our girls and guys. We've battled kind of a lot of things. The biggest thing we battled is inexperience and just not a lot of senior leadership right now, just because we graduated so many people. And the seniors we do have out, a lot of them are first-year runners. So we have probably more senior leadership on the girls' side than the guys. We have one or two guys that have been in cross-country consistently over the years. Ethan Hottie has been fantastic. But then a lot of our senior girls, some of them are hurt right now, like Tessa Starzl. So that has been something we've had to navigate. And then the other thing has been injuries. But things have been going well the last couple weeks. We went into this meet knowing the weather was going to be good, and I really preached at practice just last week and this week, and just talking to the kids about, you know, really coming together as a team, believing in each other. JV kids setting the tone because they got to race first, and that's really what happened. Our JV kids came out and absolutely blew it up. Our girls teams almost perfect scored. We had girls that would have placed high in the varsity race. Macy Tater won the JV girls, but we had a slew of girls in the top 10. JV boys set the tone really nice for the next race of the day. Had a bunch of kids in the top 10. Dallas Nelson, who was one of our really good junior high runner last year, one of the top junior high runners in the state, starting to show his promise as a young guy, finishing third over on the JV. And so our varsity girls and guys came in knowing, oh my gosh, these kids are all dropping 2-3 minutes, and a lot of kids were dropping an average 2 to 3 minutes. So we started off with the varsity girls, ran really tough. The week before, Tilly had fell down, kind of fell back, and so we wanted to make sure that didn't happen this week, and her and Adeline did a good job controlling the race. Running right behind a girl from St. Cloud Apollo, who's actually ranked third in the state. We got pretty close to her. Adeline was second overall, Tilly was fifth, and then we had a really strong, nice pack. Rory and Renna Caldor stepping in the third, fourth runner. Renna's a first-year runner, and she ran a minute PR, so that was super, super fun for her. And then filling out our top seven, all first-time varsity runners, Quinn Hansen, Cam Mackey, and then Madeline Anderson ran really strong and beating a lot of fifth runners from some of the other teams. There were four ranked teams on the girls' side. We had, it's like number four, Little Falls, we had Ricori, we had Becker, and then I can't remember, Wilmer. They're all ranked in AA, so that was a 50-point win for us with all the injuries we have was pretty awesome. Guys stepped in. We really needed to have a good race for them because that's the one where the inexperience has really hit us. They've been used to last couple years watching the Dylan Goods, the Max, and just Matt Jorgensen's and keying off them. Said it's time for you guys to be the guys that everybody keys off of. And they really did a great job yesterday. Brody Freeland ran a personal best 15:39, finishing third overall. Just he beginning of the year, the number two runner in the state from DL, he was 40 seconds behind. Last week, 23 and now 17 seconds. So he's just chipping away. Ethan Johnson, coming back from some sickness at the beginning of the year, ran sixth overall, ran a PR, and every one of our top seven guys either ran a PR or personal best. Probably the race of the day was Zeke Morris, my son. He ran a minute PR, ran 17:09, and yeah, top 25, super excited. And then our junior high kids went after, and our junior high boys won, and our girls got third, so it was just an amazing day. We had 69 personal best, 96 season best and personal best, so it was just awesome.
1: With a long way to go and plenty to improve yet.
2: Yeah, it just gives us, you need, like in cross country, it all really is weather dependent and course dependent, and we get on these courses where you actually have a chance to run fast, and Little Falls has always been a good course for us to run fast, but the last 5 or 6 years, it has been so hot. Finally, the kind of stars align for us, and I always tell the kids, you have to align your stars yourself, but it helps when the conditions align a little bit too.
1: Well, in cross country, the place is a little more important than the time because of that, because of each course is different. It's not like, you know, track where you got every surface surface is the same.
2: Exactly. Like some courses, like you got a lot more flat. I mean, Little Falls has a couple of decent hills, but for the most part, it's really good terrain. The kids love it. It's a lot of big straightaways. It's two big loops. And the spectator, the way you can spectate at that course just gives a boost for the kids.
1: Next week, what do you got?
2: We're going to take about a week and a half off, and then next weekend we're going to do a meet that we have never done before. We're going to run at Eden Prairie at a twilight meet on Saturday, so a week from this Saturday, and we're going to run it. It's called the Metro Twilight Meet, and the JV races start in the afternoon, and we'll run the varsity races under the lights at 8 and 9 o'clock, so it's going to be something different for us. Run against a lot of our big AA competition, the teams that are ranked like 1 and 2 in the state. It's a couple of big AAA schools, and then we're also Blaine, the ranked number 3 in AAA, and then we're going to run and get some really good individuals. Probably the premier runner in the state of Minnesota from Class A, Eric Shimley. He was ranked top. He's actually ranked top 30 in the country right now, so he'll be in that race. So good people for us to chase, and it'll be a fun experience.
1: All right. Final thoughts?
2: No, just keep training hard, and hopefully we can get some of these girls healthy. That would give us another boost, and just continue to stay healthy and growing close together on the guys' side.
1: All right. Good luck to you, Coach.
2: Thank you.
1: Jeff Morris, head cross-country coach of the Perm Yellow Jackets. We'll come back with more after this.
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1: 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Lake Park Ottoman defeats Monaga, 35-22. Detroit Lakes over Princeton, 26-8. Sabika defeats McGregor, 51-14. Breckenridge over Frazee, 27-2. It was Parker's Prairie defeating New York Mills, 42-8. Moorhead over Minnetonka, 42-28. Worrell beat Roseau in a shootout, 58-36. Fergus Falls over Becker, 34-19. Buffalo defeats Bemidji, 15-13. West Center Area over Browerville, 14-8. Alexander over Sartell, 27-21. Fertile Beltrami shuts out Underwood, 18-0. Verndale shuts out Bertha Hewitt, 30-0. Polk County West defeats Crookston, 55-12. Rosse over Ortonville, 34-12. Sauk Center beat Morris, 34-21. And Pierce over Minnewaska, 60-0 in high school football. The Vikings are going to be at the Bears Sunday at noon. College football, Golden Gophers home against Akron, and that'll be 11 o'clock. NDSU at Sacramento State late tonight at 9:30. Morehead State at Augustana, Bemidji State at Concordia St. Paul, and the Concordia Cobbers are off this weekend. We'll come back with more on the Lakes Erie Coaches Show after this.
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1: 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With us, Jesse Hine, head football coach of the Perham Yellow Jackets. You know, a better game than you've played against EGF in quite a while. I mean, you really stuck in there. It was a great game, first half in particular, and then even showed some guts in the second half of grinding out and scoring. But, you know, they're just a good team, but, you know, there's a lot of positive things that happen for you if you can build off it.
8: Yeah, for sure. I mean, proud of the boys for how we showed up. First road game of the year coming to Glendon's never an easy task for anybody, and we got off the bus. I thought we prepared well this week, and you know, they battled. We went with them up front for as long as we could, and I mean, there's not many teams around here who are going to be able to do that for four quarters, and I'm proud of the effort, proud of the physicality. You know, we executed better than we did last week, I thought, on a lot of aspects, and just, you know, it's a good ball club we played. You got to tip your cap sometimes, and Coach Soderberg's got it rolling right now with that crew, and looking forward to hopefully seeing them later on.
1: You know, your team definitely opened some things up. The passing game, some short passes, it worked extremely well.
8: Yeah, you know, we got to get the ball into our playmakers' hands, and they do a good job of keeping everything in front, and, you know, we just didn't quite make enough plays tonight.
1: Able to run it at times, too. That was all right, too.
8: Yeah, we kept it, you know, kept them honest and hit a couple nice screens over the middle, and just, you know, we couldn't quite put enough drives together tonight.
1: The difference between Baumgartner the first half and the second half was remarkable. He was averaging 12, 13 a carry in the first, and then he was down to like 3 a carry in the second half.
8: Yeah, you know, he's a tough runner. We knew coming in as a junior, we saw him twice last year, and they got a big line up front that they keep wearing on you a little bit, and you got to wrap him up when you tackle him. I mean, he's not going to go down easy, and he's a load to bring down.
1: You know, defensively, again, yeah, washed down pretty well at some times and really stayed, kept people in front of you many times. It was an improved defense that you've had tonight.
8: Yeah, they played hard. I mean, it's seeing DGF is an experience for a lot of guys if you've never felt it before. And, you know, we had a lot of guys out there who have never felt it before. So it was good to see them play hard and continue to battle till the end. And, I mean, there was no quitting our boys. And, yeah, we'll get it fixed. We'll look forward to next week.
1: How'd JV do this last week?
8: Actually, their game was rained out. So the freshmen played in Mills and got a nice win. But our JV, we're striking out. We had weather one night, and we just found out the game next week was canceled. Fergus canceled on us, so it's we're still looking for ball games for the juniors and sophomores.
1: All right. Anything else you want to add?
8: Nope. Just proud of the boys. Looking forward to homecoming next week.
1: All right. Jesse Hine, head football coach of the Perham Yellow Jackets. We'll come back with more after this.
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7: 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Say, this year's Community Christmas Cantata is rapidly approaching. The first practice will be held Sunday, November 1st at St. Paul's in Purim at 3:30 p.m. Performances are going to be held at St. Paul's in Purim on Saturday, December 12th at 5 p.m., Trinity Lutheran Church in New York Mills, Sunday, December 13th at 3 p.m. Again, the first practice will be at St. Paul's November 1st at 3:30 p.m.
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10: High temperatures reach up to 67 with fog in spots early today under overcast skies. Northeasterly winds 8 to 15 miles per hour. Lows dip down to about 52. Tonight, mainly cloudy skies expected. Cloudy skies with a few peaks of sun tomorrow. High temperatures reach up to 64. Dry with temps below average Monday and Tuesday and highs in the mid-60s. I'm staff meteorologist Paul Frombly. Currently 57.

0: the Daytonas from 64. They came out of Nashville with Girls, Surf, and Cars. That's Little GTO. Playing America's favorites, I'm Chuck Matthews on Greatest Hits USA. Once again, welcome to our three-hour musical mind excursion. Coming up on today's show, we'll be counting around the American charts for the third week in September. I'll be taking your request at 855-USA-HITS. In the second hour, I'll go back to 1967. And to finish off, a top five countdown from 1976.
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0: Kicking things off at number one, producer Norman Whitfield, who is always experimenting with the Motown troops. Now, this track, Smiling Faces Sometimes, was originally recorded by the Temptations, but they didn't score. Hard to believe. Oh, and this group first recorded Papa Was a Rolling Stone, but they never went any higher than number 93. Here's the

0: Faces Sometimes, number one undisputed truth on Greatest Hits USA. It's now time to pick up the phone and call us on our nationwide toll-free hotline. 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Who's on the phone?
1: Hello, this is Chris calling out of Painesville, Ohio. I'd like to hear Steppenwolf. USA.

Wind and Fire from 78. You can find them on the Hollywood Walk of Fame. There they are covering the Beatles. Got to Get You Into My Life. Next up, we've got Argent, who are basically the remnants of the Zombies, with keyboardist Rod Argent and bassist Chris White continuing on. Now, this song wasn't meant to be a single, but CBS Records decided to make it one. From 72, it's Hold Your Head Up.

0: tad Dr. Hook from 1976, whose name came about after Ray Sawyer joined the group. He's the one with the eye patch. Now, did you make an eQuest yet? No? 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Coming up next, it costs 10 bucks each. 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
10: High temperatures reach up to 67 with fog in spots early today under overcast skies. Northeasterly winds 8 to 15 miles per hour. Lows dip down to about 52 tonight. Mainly cloudy skies expected. Cloudy skies with a few peaks of sun tomorrow. High temperatures reach up to 64. Dry with temps below average Monday and Tuesday and highs in the mid-60s. I'm staff meteorologist Paul Frombly. Currently 57.
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11: USA. I was born and raised down in Alabama on a farm way back up in the woods. I was so ragged that folks used to call me Patches. Papa used to tease me about it, of course, deep down inside he was hurt because he'd done all he

C.C. Clarence Carter from 1970, who won Best R&B Song at the Grammys. That's Patches. Next up on Greatest Hits USA, we've got The Ventures, whose founding members Bob Bogle and Don Wilson bought their original guitars in a pawn shop for $10 each. Here's their remake from '64. It's Walk, Don't Run.

1972, it's Bread with Guitar Man number 10 this week. It's now time for the birthday bunch. Here we go. Yay! Here are some birthdays for this week in September. On the 15th, it's Jimmy Gilmer. He took you to the Sugar Shack. And Lee Dorman, bassist for Iron Butterfly. On September 16th, we've got Betty Kelly. She was part of Martha Reeves and the Vandellas. And David Bellamy. He was half of the Bellamy Brothers. On September 18th, we find Kerry Livgren. He was a primary songwriter for Kansas. And Frankie Avalon, Pride of Philadelphia. He turns 86 this year. I follow him on Facebook. And last, on September 19th, it's Freda Payne. She was an actress in musicals as well as a soul singer. From the summer of 1970, this was her biggest hit on the radio. It's Band of Gold on Greatest Hits USA.

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0: 12, it's England's Robert Palmer who took that single to number one in Canada. That's Bad Case of Loving You. Next up on Greatest Hits USA, I've got a classic from wordsmith Bob Dylan. 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
2: High temperatures reach up to 67 with fog in spots early today under overcast skies. Northeasterly winds 8 to 15 miles per hour. Lows dip down to about 52 tonight. Mainly cloudy skies expected. Cloudy skies with a few peaks of sun tomorrow. High temperatures reach up to 64. Dry with temps below average Monday and Tuesday and highs in the mid-60s. I'm staff meteorologist Paul Frombly. Currently 57.

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1: All right, welcome here to the Holly Volleyball Invitational, and the Perham Yellow Jackets in this invite, as they are most years. I think it's been over 15 years that we've been covering this. It's the 37th annual Volleyball Invitational here in Holly. Perham played their first match. We couldn't get up here fast enough to get that one in, but we'll get three matches, maybe four in today, three for sure. But they did beat Hancock 2-0, fairly close though. 26-16, I think it was 25-19 or 20. And so Perham wins their first match 2-0. And now they're getting ready to take on the Thief River Falls Prowlers, a team that's obviously very familiar to them. And we'll come back after this one-minute break on the Lakes 99.5.
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1: 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We got the first serve up, set on the outside, tipped by Brudvik. 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And then set on the outside, tipped over, and that was by Zer. And then tipped back over by Perham, hit down the middle. Great saving back row by Wolf, tipped over by Hackle. This will be a fight all the way for sure. Hit on the outside by Zer, saved there by Griffin off the ceiling. Close for the set and a hit by Hackle in the middle. Zer with another hit on the outside. And then Zer will get the kill for Thief River Falls as they go up 1-0. 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And, yeah, we're on the phone line because there's no tables or anything, set up on a chair, basically. And they have three gyms going, 16 teams this year. It's always been 12, now it's 16, because they have an extra gym with their middle school gym. And that's kind of where they're rolling here. We're at the elementary school, which is a big two-court facility with a track up top. And we get a tip over and a kill by Addie Hackle, and it is now 1-1. 1-1 your score. And that's the other thing. It's going to be difficult sometimes all day long reading the scores, because they're on a score table, but half the time they're blocked by the down official, and that's just the way it rolls. Well, both officials are actually down. Nobody's up. Zer hits one into the net for an error. And they're best of three. So, yeah, they're going to roll fast. Serving outside, play by Berg. Hit, cut, Berg with a hit and a block, but it went out of bounds, so Berg will get her kill. Good block by Perham with

0: 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And we got an eighth serve from Thiefer Falls, so they go up 2-1 now. And another eighth, 2 in a row by Riley Browse. And they're up 4-2 now on your KLM Family Brand scoreboard. So we'll do 3 matches for sure, possibly 4, depending on how they do. They're in pool play right now, so they'll play Thief, and then they'll play Pine River back with him. Another ace by Browse. Perrin struggling in the serve of Steve right now. That one pounded fast into the net. So 5-2 lead. Perrin beat Thiefer Falls a week ago in Perrin. Good match, though. Wolf for the pass over the net. Tip back by Berg. Tip back over by Griffin. Then pass back over. Diving save by Wolf. Tip by Coates. Hitting the outside by Griffin. Dumped over then by Steve River. Set by Coates. Hit by Hackle. Double block back. Saved by Wolf. Set by Coates. Hitting the outside by Brudrick. And he keeps it long and out for another Steve River point. Let's put him first error. Unforced. We only keep track of unforced error. So if it's an ace against us, we don't put that down as an error. 6-2 now your score. Pass by Nelson set. Hit by Hackle down the line. And a nice save by Berg, but not enough. Addie Hackle will get a kill out of your second kill of the match. So Perrin back in the scoring department. They're down 6-3. And speaking of Addie Hackle, full serve at the senior for Perrin down the sidelines. Passed by Berg and tipped over the net and then tipped into the net by Zacharias of Perrin for an error. And another Thiefer point, 7-3. They're only best of 3. So I think I'm pretty sure the third set, if you go to third, it's only to 15. So it can get out of hand in a hurry, and it's starting to get out of hand as Burr gets an ace for Thiefer Falls. Timeout Perrin, we'll take 1-2. Let's take a 90-second break on the Lakes 99.5.
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0: All right, a tip and a kill by Griffin and a tip by Zer for a kill. So, Holly, or excuse me, Thiefer with the lead. Set by Berg, hit cross court, and a kill on the outside by Solheim of Thief River. And they now lead it 10-4 on Perrin. So they're rolling right now. Yeah, you want to be at least first or second in your pool to get into the tournament play. Because after the pool play, then you play tournament play. Set on the outside, Solheim passes over for Thief River. Saved there by Larson, set by Coach, hit by Larson, saved by Berg, set by Zern, hit over by Solheim. Nelson's there, saved by Larson, roll shot, hit and a kill by Addie Hackle from the back row. Nice job by Hackle. and it's now 9-5, Perm trailing in set one. They won their first match against Hancock 2-0. Third by Griffin, passed by Browse, the libero, then passed over by Zerus, set by Coach, hit by Zacharias. This one's long and out of bounds. And it's now 11-5 Thief River. And Perm, well, they only got three errors on, so they're not really hurting themselves too bad. But the ace serves, they've given up four aces and gave, and then had three errors. So there's 7 points out of the 11 right there. Perm down the sidelines, passed by Flattle, set by Coast, tipped by Zacharias, and it's killed by Mia Zacharias. Good thing is it's fixable, you know. You can fix your unforced errors. You can shore up your serve receive and get that straightened out and get right back in it. And so now it's 11-6, Thief River, the lead. Tyla Wolf will serve it. Tyler's been hot and cold. When she's on, she is something else as a server. And that's in back left corner for an ace as Wolf gets the first ace for Perm in this match. And it's now 11-7. Wolf will serve it. Deep and out for an error. Making it 12-7 Thief River. Jordan Skirvin will serve it. Passed by Flatto, set by Coast. Hit by Hackle and a kill. He pounded it through the double block. They had a really good double block set up on the outside, but Addie didn't let that deter her. She slammed it, and it went off the block out of bounds. And you're going to serve from Jovi Larson. Passed by Berg. Setting the outside, Zur with a hit on the outside and a kill. Kendall Zur is having a good match. He got three kills now, and it's 13-8 Thief River. And it seems like every time Perm gets a point, they just can't hold on to it. And Thief River scores right back immediately. Thief River will serve it. Solheim doing that. Wolf passes up in the net, dug out by Thor. Hit over by Wolf in the back row. Berg is there. Set in the middle. Hit off the block. We got a net violation on Perm. So another error and another Thief River point. 14-8. Thief River with a big lead. We're in set one now. So I'm going to serve. A great save there by Wolf and Nelson. Pass over by Post. Berg is there. Up on the right side, hit block back out of bounds, and it'll be another kill for Zur. Timeout Perm. Let's take a 90-second break on the Lakes 99.5.
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2: Hey, hitting a kill by Addie Hackle, hitting a kill by Griffin, and it's now Perham still trailing. Served by Post, long out of bounds. It was so rare for her. And it's 16-10, Thief River for the lead. By the way, this is the first set of best of three. After the Perham Thief River match, we're probably just going to keep it right here because I think we're going to roll right into the Pine River match right after this. That would be the last pool play. Set by Post. Hit by Hack on the right side. Good hit, but saved well by Thief River. Hit by Zer on the outside. Popped up by Coast. Set by Wolf. Hit by Griffin. Crash forward. Out. One thing I'll give a big shout out to the Yellow Jackets is they have so many players that can set errant balls if they have to, and they do it well. That was a good example there. But they're trailing now 17-10. They got behind the eight ball right away to start the set, and now they just can't recover, so we'll see. Griffin with a pass. Pass by Coast. Hit by by Brudvik. Off the block and out of bounds. Right? Nope. We got a touch on Perham. So to be a... it went off the block. Then it went... somebody touched it from Perham. Went out of bounds. So the point for Schieffer. 18-10. That's odd. It doesn't happen very often. Set by Coast. Hit by... tackle, block back, and a point off the block from Thief River Falls. A double block, Adiak on the outside. 19-10 Thief River. Last year, Perham beat Thief River two times. Once in the regular season, once in this tournament. They beat them in the regular season this year, but right now, Thief River has got their number so far. Wolf with a set. Hit on the outside by Brudvik. This one's long and out. And we're now at 22-10 on your KLM Family Brand scoreboard. Again, set one of the best of three. And here's a serve. That was by Brouse. Set by Coase. Hit by Brudvik. That's a front set by Zer now. And then pass over by Thiefer. Coase there with a set on the outside. Hit cross court and a kill by Brudvik. And she's got her first kill of the match. And definitely got to get her going because he's done real well in the hitting department. Hackle's got five right now. Griffin with two. Brudvik with one. So here we go. Addie Hackle will serve it. Passed by Solheim over. Stay there by Post and Hackle. Row shot over. Nope, it did not get over by Griffin. So an error and another seafood point. 21-11, Thief River with the lead. And Thief River getting ready to serve it. Pass by Hackle, shot by Coase. Right side hit by Griffin down the line. Big save over there by Solheim, but then he gets ricocheted around. They finally pass it over. Set by Coase, and then Perham tips it into the net for another error. They just start, they're really struggling in the passing department. Passes are just not on, or not even close, and they're just flying around trying to catch up all the time off the errant passes. Set by Coase, hit by Zach Rice, blocked back, saved by Nelson, set by Coase, backer hit by Hackle into the net for an error. That's 11 errors on Perham, and it's 23-11. Well, maybe you just got to get them all out of your system this set and then come back and win the next two. They're best of three. Pass by Hackle, set by Coase, hit by Zacharias from the right or outside and a kill. So Mia Zacharias gets her second kill. You know, right now you're not going to win this set, but you want to get the tide turned. You want to get your players going. You want to get momentum coming back your way. Brudvik with a serve. Pass from Solheim and then Zer, and then finally passed over by Reynolds, set by Coase. Right side hit by Griffin and a kill by Griffin. That's her third kill. and it's 23-13. So Perm's starting to string some points together. That's what you want to do. You want to go out of this set looking good now at the end of it, carry it into the next set, hopefully win that one. Service deep, passed by Berg, set by Zerf, and tipped over by Reynolds. Great save by Brudzik, and finally passed over by Zacharias. Hit over, saved by Brudzik, up in the ceiling, but saved then by Griffin. Hit by Larson. Solheim's there, then Zerg, and then passed over by Bakken. That right side hit coming by Griffin. Great save by Zerg, and then back passed over then finally by Berg. Saved by Coast. Tipped over by Larson. Good volley here. Good volley. Berg is there. That one hit into the net for an error and a Perm point. Well, Perm started to string some points together. I like it. 23-14, they're down. Then that's what they got to do. Get things going the right direction for the next set. Brudzik will serve it. One deep. Passed by Reynolds. And then Zerden passed over. Roll shot over by Berg. He was a hit into the net by Larson for an error. Perm with 12 errors, but giving him 12 points. Set point for Thiefer Falls. They lead at 24-14. Passed by Nelson, set by Coase. Set by Griffin from the right side. Saved by Reynolds. Set on the outside. He crossed court and out by Solheim. That's one thing. Thief River's only got 3 errors. That is amazing. Can you keep that up? Not likely. Probably on this set because we're at set point now, but not likely you're going to do it again next set. That's amazing. Passed by Berg and Reynolds. And tipped over by Thief. Set tipped over Thief by Coase and a kill by Cameron Coase. That's 24-16. No, they're going to say it was out. Really? Late call and they called it out. All right, so that's an error, and Thief River win 25-16 the first set. We'll take a three-minute break on the Lakes 99.5.
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2: All right, well, Perm, well, another error by Pfeiffer. Pfeiffer with two errors, and also a kill by Brudvik. And Perm now leading at 3-0. In set number two, and that's exactly what you want. They got enough momentum going out of the first set. And an ace by Cameron Coast, and Perm is just rolling now. 4-0 lead for the Yellow Jackets. I can't find on here what pool play. Doesn't say if it's best of three. I do believe it is, though. Another ace by Coast, 2 in a row. Yo, Yellow Jackets, the transportation, your trusted local school bus company, making a difference in a child's life. Ride with Pride, Yellow Jackets for Z Transportation, driving excellence. Here comes Cameron Coast with another serve. Pass by Berg. Set. Punched over and out of bounds for another error by Pfeiffer. They got 3 errors already. And Perm up 6-0. Perm's got a kill, 2 aces, and collected 3 errors that Pfeiffer made. That serve is deep and in for another ace. Hit the back line. I have to give it to Pfeiffer. They got out of the way, and I would have too. Timeout on the court. We'll take a 90-second break on the Lakes, 99.5.
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0: Craig Griffin with a kill, and then King from Thief River with a kill. So they're on the scoreboard now. Perm leads it 8-1 in set two. They lost set one, though. Here we go. Wolf with a pass. Hit by Brudvik Leap. 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Set by Wolf. Punched over by Brudvik. Dolliger's there. Then Berg. And then roll shot over, and it's going to be a kill on a roll shot by Zer, who now has 5 kills. 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That's her first ace. 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Addie Hacker with a big hit and a kill on the outside. That's her sixth kill. And the Yellow Jackets up 9-3 now. Hacker will serve. That puts Griffin, Brudvik, and Zacharias in the front row. Berg with a pass. Then Solheim. Berg hits it over from the back row. Post is there. Set by Hackle. Hit by Brudvik. And a kill by Hallie Brudvik. Gets her third kill. Need a win? 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That's Esser in Perham. Served by Ackle, passed by Berg, but that was a tough one. They had to bring it back on the court. Passed over by Zer, free ball for Perham, set by Griffin, hit by Zacharias, popped up by Berg, stay there by Zer. They pass it over. Nelson's there, set by Coase, hit by Griffin, down the line for a kill. And Griffin's starting to heat up on the right side. That's her fifth kill. A ball came in from the other court, but it did not get onto the court, so that was good because we were on a roll. Yellow Jackets leading at 11-3 now, and Thief River took one timeout. They got one remaining. Hackle was served on the line, saved by Berg and Dolliger, and then passed over by Solheim, saved by Nelson, set by Coase, hit by Griffin on the line, and a kill by Griffin, and Cameron Coase with a perfect set. 12-3 Perham. They are lighting it up. Well, Perham had 13 errors in that first set. Thief River only had 3. That's hit over, saved there by Hackle, set by Coase, hit by Zacharias, and blocked for a point for Thief River by King. 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Right now, Addie Hackle has 6 kills, Griffin with 6, 3-4 Brudvik, and they had 13 errors in the first set. They have none in the second so far. And then Thief River is being led by Zer with 5 kills. And that's an error. As Perham gets it into that, their first error, though, of the set. So that's pretty good. 12-5 lead now for Thief River. That was your recap brought to you by Minnesota Motor Company and Old National Bank in Perham. There's a serve passed by Brudvik, set by Coase, hit by Zacharias through the block. And a great save in the back row, and that was by Brouse, set by Coase. Hit old by Brudvik in a block and a point for Thief River. So a good block by Bakken, really good block. Brudvik did her job, just did not get it through the block. 12-6 lead for Perham, but Thief River starting to gain some momentum with three unanswered points. Hackle with a pass, set by Coase, right to hit the Griffin cross court. Zer is there. And then Dolliger, and goes out of bounds. Or not. No. It'll be a kill. That would be by Zero. 12-7. Got confused there. I'm looking through a grate. Actually, I have a grate in front of me, a rail. So I'm ducking around. Sometimes I don't get to see everything. Hackle in the pass. Stay there by Nelson. Pass over by Hackle. Brouse is there. Set by Dolliger, hit by Zer off the top of that over. And they're going to call a net violation on Perham on the block. Error and a Thief River point. So Thief River has fought their way back now. They're down 12-8. And Coast is asking, okay, who did it? Because they didn't give him a number. She's trying to get an explanation, which she should. That's her right. She's the floor captain. The coach can't go over and talk to the official. You can, but you'll get a yellow card. You don't want to do that. Have your captain do it, and then she can relay it back. It's kind of goofy, but that's the way it is. Pass there by Hackles, set by Coast, set by Zacharias into the net for another error. So each team with three errors, and now it's getting close. It's permanently up 12-9. So now's where you need a great server feed right now. You need a good pass, get things rolling. Pass by Sophie Nelson, pass by Coase, tipped over by Zacharias, saved by Brouse, set by Dolliger, tipped over by Berg, tipped back over, and then tipped back over by Berg. Great save by Nelson, and Coase hit over by Brudvik. Solheim's there, set on the outside, hit down the line, and I think it's a kill. And it is. Hit the back right corner. That's by Berg, and we have a timeout by Perham. Take a 90-second break on the Lakes, 99.5.
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0: Rudrick with a kill, by the way, for Perham. Now here we go. Zur with a hit for Thief River. Saved by Hackle, but goes up into the ceiling. There's a baseball net batting cage up in the ceiling. And every once in a while, a ball will hook around and get up the spot up there. So they'll have to start this one over. 13-10 Perham with the lead here in set two. They lost the first set 25-16. So they'll just start this over. Rudrick will serve it for Perham. He awaits. It's served by Brudvik. Pass by Berg. Set. And then diving save by Zur to get it over. Hackles there. Tipped over by Coase. And a kill by Cameron Coase on a tip. Her first kill. No, sorry. Went out. My bad. I got blocked. No, it didn't go out. They called us in the net. All right. There it is. 13-11. Pass by Nelson, set by Coast, tipped over by Griffin down the line, saved by Reynolds, and finally hit over by Reynolds, set by Coast, tipped over by Larson, saved by Brouse, set by Gallagher, or Zur, and then hit over for a kill by Berg for Thief River. And Thief River is now only down by one. Perham had him down, I think it was 8 or 9 to 1. Now it's 13-12 Thief River, or 13-12 Perham, excuse me. Passed by Griffin, passed by Coase, hit by Larson, saved by Solheim into the net, and a kill by Jovi Larson after her first kill, and it is 14-12, I do believe. I'm getting blocked by the down official there. Griffin with a serve, nice serve, great save though by Brouse. Up. Tip and a kill by Zacharias. That's her third kill, and it's 15-12 Perham. So Yellow Jackets right in the ship just in time here. tripping with another serve. Good serve. Browse with a good save, though. Set by Zur, hit in a block out there by Larson, and Zacharias will get the point as they block Zur on the outside, or on the right side, excuse me. And it's now 16-12 Perham. Zach has turned it on just in time. Here comes Griffin. Another tough serve. Good job. Set by Zur, hit over and out by Berg for an error. And it's their fourth error. Perham has four. And it's 17-12 Perham now. Griffin will serve it. Wow, is she on fire. Pass up there. Eighth serve by Jocelyn Griffin. I was wondering, one of the, all the, her last serves have all been aces, but she did a good job. Timeout by Steve. We'll take a 90-second break in the late Smegger 95.
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0: Okay, so two errors by Perham, and it's 18-14. A serving error and then a net error. Perham's still with the lead. They're going to serve by Steve Ferber, pass there by Flattle, set by Close. Hit by Larson. Good hit. That'll be a kill. Dolby Larson will get her second kill, and that's just in time. They needed it. I'm not sure that score is right. 18-14 they got down. Okay. Nope, there it is. 19-14. A serve to make it 20-14. That one by Kyla Wolf. Perham 5 points away from winning the second set. And here we go. Wolf will serve it. Almost an ace. It is another ace by Kyla Wolf. Two in a row. Like I said, when she gets hot, oh, watch out. 21-14. After this match is over, teams have a choice over they can take a 20-minute break or not. It's up to them if they play back-to-back matches. So I'm not sure what's going to happen. That one's set way outside. Another ace by Wolf. Four aces by Kyla Wolf, three in a row, and it's 22-14. That makes life a little easier. You only get three more points to win this set. They got to get nine. Wolf will serve it. That one in the net for an error. I jinxed her. Only seven errors in Perham. Thiever are still playing very clean balls. They had three errors in the first set. They've only had four in the second. They don't beat themselves very often. In other words, they keep the ball in play and they stay out of the net. That served out of bounds, though. I think I jinxed them. That's their fifth error, and it's 23-15 Perham. And Dovi Larson will serve it. That one into the net for an error. 22-16. On your KLM Family Brand scoreboard, serving it will be Skirvin. Wolf where Thief River passed by Wolf, passed by Coast, hit by Brugget, in for a kill. Nice job. Came right over the top with her arm, drove it down cross court from the outside, and it is set point for Perm, 24-16 on your KLM Family Brand scoreboard. I think we got to play a third one to 15. It doesn't say anywhere in here, but usually that's it. Pass by Brouse. Pass over by Zuri. Saved by Wolves. Set by Post. Hit by Hackle. And a block and a point for Fieper. They double block her well. They did a good job. That hit was in the middle. He was hitting out of the middle. He'll hit outside, middle, right side. Mostly outside, but not always. So still set points for Perm, 24-17. Your score, Thief River won the first set 25-16. Passed by Wolf, into the ceiling, saved by Coase. Hit down the line, that was by Brudvik. Set on the outside, hit by Berg. Saved there by Nelson, set by Coase. Right side hit by Griffin through, and a kill by Griffin will do it. Perm will win set two, 25-17. We'll take a three-minute break in Lakes 99.5.
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6: 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They're not going to play a third. I don't like when they do this, but you play two sets. And then if you end up tied, for example, Perm and Thief River end up tied for first in their pool, then the point differential will determine it, which means Thief will win that because they scored 17 points in their loss. Perm scored 16. So, but Perm still would, if they're second, they would still move on into the championship, the gold division championship semifinal. So they still would have a chance to win the tournament. But anyhow, let's go through our recap here. Addie Hackel with 6 kills. Brudvik with 5. Griffin led the way for Perm with 7. 2 for Larson. 3 for Zacharias. Tyler Wolf with 4 ace serves. Griffin with 1. Perm had 13 errors in the first set and 8 in the second. So we'll take a break and come back and go through Thief River. Let's take a 1-minute break on the Lakes 99.5.
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6: 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Addie Hackel with 6. Allie Brudwick with 5. 3 for Mia Zacharias and 2 for Jovi Larson. Tyler Wolf with 4 ace serves. Cameron Coast with 3 and Jocelyn Griffin with 1. And that's your recap for the Perm Yellow Jackets and what they did. Now, they have the option of taking a 20-minute break or less. I'm guessing it's going to be less. 20 minutes will put them at 11 o'clock, but I'm guessing they're going to not take that whole break. But anyhow, we'll come back with more after this. Let's take our final break of this match, and we'll come back and hand out our player of the game brought to you by Lakes Ace Hardware after this final break on the Lakes 99.5.
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6: Our player of the game brought to you by Lakes Ace Hardware in downtown Perm is going to go to Jocelyn Griffin of Perm with 7 kills and an ace, and Kyla Wolf of Perm with 4 ace serves. And I'm thinking we're going to move. I think they're getting ready to go. It's starting to look like it. Hard to tell. The captains met, and now they're talking in their huddles, but it doesn't seem like they're too wound up. Tell you what, we're going to take it back to our studios, and we'll play some music, but we're probably going to be coming back real soon, maybe 5 minutes or so, on the Lakes 99.5.
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15: High temperatures reach up to 67 with fog in spots early today under overcast skies. Northeasterly winds 8 to 15 miles per hour. Lows dip down to about 52 tonight. Mainly cloudy skies expected. Cloudy skies with a few peaks of sun tomorrow. High temperatures reach up to 64. Dry with temps below average Monday and Tuesday and highs in the mid-60s. I'm staff meteorologist Paul Frombly. Currently, it's 59 degrees.
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19: Shut

Okay, back here in Lake 99.5 is a firm playing Pine River Bacchus. They only took about 5 minutes or less. And the Yellow Jackets with two kills, one from Griffin, one from Brudvik, and then Pine River made an error. So firm up now 3-0. It took maybe 3 minutes and got going. I thought they'd take longer. They did not. A serve by Cameron Coast. And the Yellow Jackets are rolling right now. 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Jackets tied with Thief River 1-1, but they're going to lose a point differential if it comes down to that by 1 point. Griffin with a hit down the line and another kill. Well, they didn't need the rest, evidently. This is their last match in pool play. Then they'll go into tournament play. And if they win this one, they should be into the gold tournament. So possibly win the whole tournament. That's a possibility. And that's your pregame show brought to you by Firm Pizza Ranch and Fun Zone on the Lakes 99.5. And Coast with another ace. And she is hot from the service line. Pine River, okay. They did a nice job against Hancock. He got beat, but Coast puts that one in the net for an error. And things are moving faster, which is good. I mean, as far as I'm concerned, the faster the better. But I think we're going to have a big break after this one. Hard to say. It's just there's no time schedule. They just roll, which is fine. Hit on the right side and a kill. That was by Griffin. So he's got three kills already. He's our player of the game last game. And Hackle now will serve it. Hackle will serve. That one's out for an error. And it is... I'm getting blocked. I think it's either 5-2 or 6-2. Pass by Nelson. Set by Coase. Punched in the net by Zacharias. Not necessarily her fault. Set wasn't there, which is rare. And it's 7-3 is what it is. Firm with the lead. Really hard to read the numbers from Pine River. Oh, some of them I can. They got orange on black, and they're not very big. That ball hit out of bounds by Zacharias for an error. So Perm's already got four errors. Pine River's got 4 points, all of them errors from Perm. They haven't earned a point yet. Pass by Brudvik, set by Coast. Right side pass over by Griffin. Sliding save. They tip it over in a kill. That's their first kill. That's by Brewer. Ella Brewer for Pine River. They serve. Pass by Hackle. Punched up there by Coast. Hit over by Brudvik. Diving save and finally roll shot over by Brewer again of Pine River. Hackles there. Brudvik saves as it kind of ricocheted off the ceiling. Set on the outside. Hit over and what do we got here? Error, a net error on Perm and another Pine River point. 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

Marcus with a sir passed over by Griffin, set on the outside, hit cross court, and this one is, what's it called? In. Still. Back left corner. Serve is out for an error by Pine River. Well, it's going to be really difficult calling Pine River's names because their roster they have out on line, which is supposed to be stepped up, is not even close to being accurate. That serve into the net by Griffin for an error, another Pine River point, and it's 10-9 Perham. 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Our Pine River serves that one out for an error. A lot of errors for both teams. Perham got 7, Peepers got 5, and it's 11-9, Perham with the lead in set one. So somebody's got to get things going. That serve out by Perham. By Kyla Wolf. And that's, you know, like I said, she's hot and cold, and right now a little bit cold. Last match, hot, the player of the game. 4 aces, 3 in a row. She'll get her turned around. There goes by Crimmins out. So air on Thiefer, or on Pine River. Got my rivers mixed up. 12-10 Perham. Larson with a serve. That's up front, set. What do we got going? Official stopped it. Oh, Jovi Larson served it before he whistled for her. The other court did. I think she thought it was Arthur. Got two courts side by side. Eight served by Jovi Larson. That makes it. Take that every time. Need a win? Esther gets it right for plumbing, heating, and cooling repairs, maintenance, and insulation. You'll always score with Esther Plumbing and Heating. 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That served into the net by Jovi for 9 years already on Perham and 6 on Pine River. This is not clean volleyball. It is not fun to watch when they do this, either team. Not a whole lot of hitting going on. Passed by Wolf, punched up by Toes, tipped over deep by Hackle, back right corner, and Addie Hackle and Tamara Toes made that work. That's Addie's first kill. 14-11, your score. Firm with the lead. Set one in your KLM Family Brand scoreboard. Set right side hit. Cross court. Through there by Post. Stripped over by Brudvik. Roll shot. Actually, pass over by Pine River. Set by Wolf from the back row. And we're going to get a hit and a kill on the right side by Hackle. And Perham up now 15-11. Starting to take control of this. Just stop the errors and it'll be fine. Punched over by Pine River. Saved by Coast. Passed by Nelson. Hit by Brudvik. In for a kill. That one was tough. She was 10 feet off the net by the spike line and hit it cross court. Barely got it over the net. And she had enough top spin on it and dropped immediately for the kill. 16-11 Perham. Okay, set on the outside. Hit cross court. Saved there by Nelson. Set hit by Griffin for a kill. That's her fourth kill. And now the Jackets starting to roll. 17-11 Perham. Well, they gave Deep River or Pine River 9 of their 11 points on errors. Pine River's got, they got a block and a kill off that, a point, and they have one kill. Set one. Stop the errors, and this won't even be close. Set in the middle, hit over and out. Another error on Pine River. Well, Perham leads 18-11 now, and neither team has called the timeout. There was deep by Coase, passed up, hit over by Pine River, saved by Nelson, set by Coase, hit the middle by Hackle, more of a tip. Save it, set, tip, blocked there by Brudvik. Hit back over, Nelson there to pass, set by Coase, hit by Hackle, out of bounds, I think.

0: Yeah, just if he hit from the middle, just rotated his shoulders just a smidge too much and pulled it out. So Pine River will get the Pine River back is Tigers. They'll get the point, and it's 18-12 for them. That service, ouch. Perm at 10 errors and Pine River with 8. But Perm leading at 19-12 now. And starting to get cleaner as this set goes on. It's improving. Third by Hackle. Set right side hit from Pine River through the block and a kill. That was by number 5 over there, Burns. Lindquist is serving it to Pine River. Fast set, tipped over by, tipped in the net by Griffin for an error and a Pine River point. And they got 2 in a row now. Lindquist will serve it again. Pass by Budwick. Over the net, tipped back down. Nice save by Nelson, but not enough. The tip and the kill will be from number 1, Barkus, for Pine River. Lindquist will serve it. And save by Hackle and Nelson. Great job. Passed over by Brudvig. What an effort by them. Hit the middle, up into the ceiling of the pass. Close saves it. Passed over by Hackle. Pass set. Hit the middle again. Stay there by Coast and Nelson. Hit over by Brudvig. Hit. What have we got? Net violation on Pine River. Pine River was calling for Perm on a net violation. It was them. So Perm leads it now 20-15 on your KLM Family Brand scoreboard. I couldn't give you the score there for a while because the official was standing right in front of the score. There's no up official. Both are on the floor. All right, Perm with a 5-point lead. Hit on the right side by Pine River. Saved by Hackle. Set in the middle. Hit by Zacharias. Ouch. For an error. Twelve errors on Perm. 9 on Pine River. Saved by Griffin. Set by Close off the serve. Hit. Block. And a point for... Nope, they're going to say not a block. To say 4 touches, it never was touched by Pine River. Into the net, back out. Pine River with the point, 20, I think it's 20-17. Perm. Third by Barkus. Pass by Griffin, set by Coase. Hit by Larson over and out, and it's 20-18. And the errors just keep coming for Perm, 13 now. Barkus with a serve. Pass by Griffin. Set by Coase. Hit by Hackle from the back row. Set on the outside. Hit into the net by Pine River for an error. And they got 10 errors. And it's 21-18. Perm, I guess you could say this. We got 13 errors and we're still winning. We've given them 13 on their 18 points. Set. Hit over, double block and a point for a nice block out there by Post and Zacharias in the middle. 22-18. Served by Griffin. A serve by Griffin. That's her first piece. She's got 4 kills, though. 23-18. And now, Perm eliminated. I shouldn't say it. I'll jinx them if I say it, so we'll just leave it alone. Almost another ace. Pine River recovers, tips it over. Griffin there, dumped over by Coase, and a kill by Cameron Coase for her first one of this set, but it was perfect. Set point for Perm, 24-18 on your KLM Family Brand scoreboard. Neither team figure the timeout. Set, hit, block. Popped up by Griffin, saved by Nelson, hit down the line by Larson. Pine River sets it outside. They tip it over, out of bounds, and another perm point. 25-18 perm wins it, and we'll take a break. Let's take a 3-minute break on the Lakes 99.5.
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Okay, back in the lake, spinning in five. Pine River, action ace third by Cameron Coase. No, actually not. But yeah, we're going to give her an ace. Something outside, hit by Griffin. Wow, what a hit. And they save it all the way to the wall on the sidewall, and they save it. And now we got, what, double touch called on who? On Pine River. Okay. So an error on Pine River. And Perm gets another point. They're up 2-0 now on the KLM Family Grand scoreboard. Nice serve. Ace serve by Cameron Close. That's her fourth ace of this match. Hey, big shout-out to former Yellow Jacket football player John Gravel. Listen to the Lakes 99.5 hanging on a roof, doing some roofing. All right, serving his coach. Pass up into the scene. Got overset by Grip Post, and then finally hit over out of bounds by Brudvig. Recap brought to you by Minnesota Motor Company and Old National Bank of Perm. Actually, Brudvig got the kill. They're going to give her the kill. It did hit. It was one official call that one way, one the other. Perm has 13 errors in the first set, and Pine River had 10. Nice tip and a kill by Pine River, who's a gal who's not on the roster. Sorry, can't help you. Serve is deep. Pass there by Wolf. Set. Hit by Griffin. And Griffin gets the kill. And that's her fifth kill. Johnson Griffin having a good tournament. She had 7 kills in the first set, 5 in the second. Perm leads it 5-1 now. If they don't commit any errors, this won't even be close. A serve by Addie Hackle. They gave them 13 of their 18 points in the last set. Can't do that. Another ace by Addie Hackle. That one hit the top and that rolled over. Those are tough to deal with. Go Yellow Jackets, Z Transportation, your trusted local school bus company, making a difference in a child's life. Ride with pride, Yellow Jackets, with Z Transportation, driving excellence. Serve down the line. Another ace by Addie Hackle. That one ricocheted off the ceiling. And Perm up 8-1 with no errors. And final row only has 1. Service out. I jinxed it. I'm going to take the blame for that one, Addie. Don't defend anything. That's Perm's first error of this set. Brewer will serve it for Pine River. Pass by Nelson, set by Coase. Right side hit by Griffin. Out? Yep, out. The line judge was trying to catch the ball and call it, so an error. He took it down the line, and it just drifted. It couldn't have been more than a couple inches out. It was really close. Brewer with a third. A third by Ella Brewer of Pine River. That's her first ace of this match. 8-4, your score. So this will be the last match for Perm and pool play. Then they'll go into tournament play, quarterfinals, semifinals, finals. That'll be at the main gym at the high school. That is if they beat Pine River. And Pine River just served that one out for an error, and Perm up now 9-4. They beat Pine River, they should be second in their pool, top two in each pool going to their goal division for the chance to win the tournament. Hit. Nice block over by Griffin. Pine River recovers, tips it over. Set by Hackle, hit by Larson out of bounds. Cross court from the outside. And it's 9-5. We're at the elementary school, which is not a bad gym. It's a two-court gym with a track up top. We're up on the track. Pass by Hackle, set by Close, good set. An error by Griffin hitting it into the net. And she hasn't had many of those. She's got 5 kills, and that one just didn't go. So Pine River, the Tigers, with a score. Nelson with a pass. Set by Coast. Hit by Zacharias in the middle, and a kill by Nia Zacharias. That's her first kill this match. 10-6 your score now. Perm leading it. They won set 1, 25-18. That serve into the net by Griffin for an error. And it's 10-7.
Lindquist will serve at Fort Pine River. Passed by Nelson, set by Coast. Right to Hickcross Court by Zacharias, long and out. Not by much. Probably 3-4 inches at the most. Maybe not even. Lindquist will serve it. Passed by Hackle, over. Hit and a block by Coast. Cameron Coast gets the block in the middle. They one-touched hit it right back at him, and it's now 11-8 Yellow Jackets. Kyla Wolf will serve it. Boy, she had the hot hand in the last match against Steve River. She had 4 aces, 3 in a row. Doesn't have any yet this match. And she gets it going. Watch out. Oh, we got a ball going to be on the court. Nope, they didn't stop it. Kept it going. Hit over. Kyla Wolf passes it. It goes up into the net. Again, there's that batting cage up into the ceiling, and every so often a ball, there's, what, 3 up there now. By the end of the tournament, they'll be seriously 10, 12. And I'm sure they'll lower the net at the end of the tournament, take them all out, but it just hangs down a little bit too low. I was hoping to be on the other court. That's served by Kyla into the net for an error. And here we go. That serve into the net by Pine River for an error, making it 12-9 perm now on your KLN Family Brand scoreboard. Jovi Larson will serve it. She got 1 ace in this match. She had one. Oh, didn't have anything last for that. Serves. Set going to the outside. And they pass over. Perm hits it back over by Hackle. Then they pass, hit it. And Perham cannot do it. And a kill over there by number 1, Barkus. That's her second kill. She'll now serve it. Lily Barkus. Passed by Wolf. Passed by Nelson. Hit by Brudvik through the block. And a kill by Brudvik. That's her fourth kill. And it's 13-10. Firm with the lead. But watching this match, you'd think Perm was up by 10, but it's just giving away too many points again. Pass and French set. Right side hit through the block. Stay there by Wolf. Good job. Set by Coast. Hit by Hackle, middle, and hit it straight down the middle and absolutely slammed it. It was in by about a foot up the back. 14-10 Perm. And that's Addie's third kill. She also has 3 aces. Served by Coast. Set on the outside. Here's a hit down the middle and a kill from the outside. And that was by Brewer. Ella Brewer, that's her second kill. They only have 5 kills as a team, and they're still in this. That served into the net for an error. Perm now leads it 15-11. And again, this will be their last pool play match. And then we'll go into tournament play. Served by Hackle. Save set on the right side. Hit over cross court. Out of bounds for an error. I'm surprised Pine River hasn't taken a timeout. 16-11, they're down. Serve pass over there. Pass by Brewer, then tipped over. Saved by Griffin, set by Coast. Hit by Zacharias from the middle, right down the left side. And she gets the kill. That's his second kill. Perm up 17-11. We're going to be done with pool play early. Might have to do some weight, and we'll see in the other gym. Depends on all the other pools. Got to have all the other pools done. Griffin hits a shot right down the line for a kill from the right side. Yeah, all the pools have to be done, all 3 buildings, before you can start tournament play. So who knows? We don't know where the other 2 gyms are, how things are going there. Pass by Nelson. That blocked by Pine River, and a point by Pine River as they block Zacharias.
everybody has the same amount of teams in their pool, though, so it really shouldn't be that far off. That serves internet for an error. Fall Perm. Served by Brudvick. He served by Hallie Brudvick. That's her first piece. And Brudvick will serve it again. That one in the net for an error. And here we go. Pine River with a serve. In the net for an error. This is not pretty. 8 errors for him, 7-4 Pine River. Really not too much for either one. You want to, you know, that 7-8 is fine. You start getting over that and things get not good. Not great English there, huh? Third block and a point for Pine River on a hit on the outside by Barkas. That's our third kill. Serving it would be Burns, Ava Burns. He has one kill in the match. Good cross court. Saved there by Flatto. Tipped over by Coast. Set on the right side. Hit double block back by Zacharias and Hackle. Hit through the block by Pine River. We got a whistle called. And what do we got? All right. Going to be a net violation on Pine River. But Perma gets the point. 22-14, your score. Served by Wolf. Pass. Hit on the right side. Diving save by Wolf. Save by Coast. And then Flatto. And Perm hits it out of bounds for an error from the back row. 22-15, your score. Evelyn Peterson will serve it for Pine River. Passed by Wolf. And an ace serve by Evelyn Peterson. Made it 22-16. Passed by Wolf. Set by Coach. Dumped it over. Kill. Nice job. Your second one of this match. And actually her, yeah. We didn't get any in the last match. 23-16 Perm in set number two. They won the first set 25-18. Pass by Burns, and then finally hit into the net by Pine River for an error. Each team at 9 errors, and Perm's at set point 24-16. Third back row pass, set, outside hit, through the block, saved by Larson, set, hit by Brudvick for Perham on the outside, and a kill by Hallie Brudvick. She's got 5 kills now, and that's it. Perham wins at 25-16, and we'll take a break. Let's take a 3-minute break on the Lakes 99.5.

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8: 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Interesting thing here, Hancock and Thief River were tied at 17. Thief River won the first set, so if they would go 1-1, Perm would actually win the pool. Perm went 2-0, and then 1-1 against Thief River, but Hancock just hit it out of bounds. Anyhow, Pine River, they were led by Barkus with 3 kills, Brewer with 2, Burns with 1, 1 each served by Peterson, 1 by Brewer. They had 10 errors in the first set and 9 in the second. We'll take another break and come back with the Perm stats. Let's take a 3-minute break on the Lakes 99.5.
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1: 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And we'll take another break and come back. 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
1: 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Well, Perham is going to be number 2 in their pool, and so they'll get to play the number 1 team out of Pool A is what's going to happen in the tournament play. And I don't know who that is, but I can tell you who's in that pool in a moment, so you can dig through my papers here. Pool A is Border West, Frazee, Greenbush, and Hillcrest. So Perm could get a rematch with Frazee, and that match will be up whenever everybody's all ready. So we're going to take our final break of this match. Whatever ads we have left, we'll pick up in the next match. So let's just take a one-minute break. We'll hand out our player of the game, brought to you by Lakes Ace Hardware, after this one-minute and final break of this match on the Lakes 99.5.
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1: All right, our player of the game brought to you by Lakes Ace Hardware in downtown Perm is going to go to Jocelyn Griffin with 6 kills and Hallie Brudwick with 5 kills in that victory for Perm. So Yellow Jackets beating Pine River 2-0. And we'll see who they got next, as they'll be in the quarterfinals of the gold tournament play, a chance still to win the entire tournament. 16 teams here. Don't know when that's going to be. Just have to tune in, and we'll get her on and get her going. 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

0: 2. It's Rita Coolidge from 77. Did you know she was three quarters Cherokee? There she is covering Jackie Wilson's Higher and Higher. 1960. Playing America's favorites, I'm Mr. Music Chuck Matthews on Greatest Hits USA. Next up, we've got the eternal teenager Dick Clark, who had heard a song by singer-songwriter Hank Ballard and tried to book him for American Bandstand. Well, when Hank said he was busy, Clark went out to find a new singer for the song. His name was Chubby Checker, and we all know what happened to the twist.
1: Come on,

0: 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Feel like making love. Yeah, baby. It's now time to light up the phones from coast to coast. Just dial this number. 855-USA-HITS. Who's on the phone?
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0: 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She loved it so much that she asked her parents to see it again and again and again and again. Hey, did you make any quests yet? 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
6: Your Lakes weather.
7: Daytime highs approaching 67 this afternoon under overcast skies. Winds out of the northeast, 8 to 15 miles per hour. Mainly cloudy skies tonight. Lows level off around 52. Cloudy skies with a few peaks of sun tomorrow. High temperatures reach up to 64. Temperatures below average Monday and Tuesday with highs in the mid-60s. That's your forecast. I'm staff meteorologist Paul Trombley. Currently, it's 61 degrees.
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2: Daytime highs approaching 67 this afternoon under overcast skies. Winds out of the northeast, 8 to 15 miles per hour. Mainly cloudy skies tonight. Lows level off around 52. Cloudy skies with a few peaks of sun tomorrow. High temperatures reach up to 64. Temperatures below average Monday and Tuesday with highs in the mid-60s. That's your forecast. I'm staff meteorologist Paul Frombley. Currently 59.
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5: Weather can shift quickly and sometimes become dangerous. Listen for the latest weather forecast and the latest reports from the Weather Spotter Network. 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
6: Daytime highs approaching 67 this afternoon under overcast skies, winds out of the northeast, 8 to 15 miles per hour. Mainly cloudy skies tonight, lows level off around 52. Cloudy skies with a few peaks of sun tomorrow. High temperatures reach up to 64. Temperatures below average Monday and Tuesday with highs in the mid-60s. That's your forecast. I'm staff meteorologist Paul Frombly. Currently 59.

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1: 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The Perham Yellow Jackets is getting ready to take on the Border West Buccaneers. Who is Border West? Wheaton, Herman, Norcross, Clinton, Graysville. Beards, they're Border West, several schools put together, and a good team. They entered the tournament 4-1. Perham entered the tournament 3-1, and Border West they were the champions of the A pool, so they beat Frazee, Greenbush, and Hillcrest. Perham was second in the D pool, and they had a tie with Thief River. They beat Hancock and Pine River. Well, that's where we're at now, is both teams are now serving, get ready to go, but it won't be too much longer. So we'll take a break on our Perham Pizza Ranch and Fun Zone pregame show. Let's take a two-minute break on the Lakes, 99.5.
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1: All right, we're underway. Cameron Coe's got an ace of first serve, so Perham up 1-0. Set on the right side, hit by Border West. That was into the net for an error. So Border West undefeated in this tournament. They're 3-0. Perham is 2 wins and a tie, but yeah, they lost on the score. They had one keeper for one more point than Perham did on the combined score. Here we go, set right side, hit and a kill by Jocelyn Griffin. And the Yellow Jackets coming out looking really sharp right now in this match. And Yellow Jacket is up now, and I'm getting completely blocked for the score now. Oh, boy. We're just going to have to try to run it on a separate sheet of paper here or something.
9: Oh, no, it's behind me, isn't it?
1: Yeah, 3-1 for them. Jackets up 3-1. And that hit out of bounds, so an error on Perham. And Ebno will serve it for Border West, passed by Wolves up the coast. It's a hit by Hackle cross court, and that is a kill. Jack is up 4-1. So 4-1 Perham. And almost an ace served by Coast. That was close. Passed over. Saved there by Coast. Hackle with a set. Hit by Brevik out of bounds for an error. And it's now 3-2, or 4-2, Perham with the lead right now. Let's keep track of it on a separate sheet here. Serving is Radovic. Step finally hit over by Zacharias. Setting the outside by Radovic and a kill on that outside. And that was by number 2, Gallen. So Radovic will continue to serve and set. 4-3 now, so tightening up here. Passed by Nelson, tipped over by Coase. They're going to call her for a back row attack. If she left her feet for an error, and we should be tied at 4-4 right now. Radovic will serve it again. It's Natalie for Border West, the Buccaneers. That one into the net for an error. And Perham takes the lead back 5-4. And here we go. Serving it will be Brother Gallen out of bounds for an error. And Perham cannot afford a lot of

0: Firm loses this match, they're done. If they win, they'll play one more. They could play two more after this if they keep running. They're done on the outside hit and block. Nice blocking there by Zach Rice for the point for the Yellow Jackets. Make it 7-5 for them. Okay. 7-5 Yellow Jackets. Served by Griffin. Good one. Radovich for the pass. Set. Right side hit. Cross court and a kill by number 12. And that would be Schmidt of Border West. That's only their second kill of the match. And firmly the 7-6. So Schmidt will serve it for Border West. That one out for an error and a Perm point. Perm up now 8-6. So we'll see. Could be maybe, maybe not the last match of the day for Perm. Right now they're looking good. Best of three on the tournament play here. Kyle Wolf will serve it. Got the hot hand today at times. Almost an ace. Border West saves it. Gets it over on a second touch. Poached for the set. Hit down the line by Hackle. Great save in the back row there by Scottsbury. And then a hit and a kill, a tip and a kill on that outside. And that was by number 5, Martinick. So 8-7 your score. Rinky will serve it for Border West. On the line. Saved over there by Nelson. Tipped down and a kill. Actually, a dump over by Colas for the kill. And Perm's up 9-7. That one a kill there for Hackle. So Addie Hackle getting her second kill of the match. Yellow Jackets up now 10-7 on your KLN Family Brand scoreboard. Bring in Joby Larson. Passed by Ebno and finally passed in, punched over by Border West. Set by Coates, tipped by Hackle on the kill by Addie Hackle. We've got three now. And the Yellow Jackets go up 11-7. So things starting to roll for Perm. And this is the best they've looked all day. That's all they usually look, actually. Joby Larson with a serve. Tried a short serve, hit the top of the net for an error and another point for Border West, making it 11-8. 11-8 score. Martinick will serve it for Border West. Deep, Wolf for the pass, then Brudvik, and then hit over by Hack on a roll shot. Set in the middle, hit out of bounds. That was by Vagnus. That's an error and another Perm point. Jack is up now 12-8 on your KLM Family Brand scoreboard. Cameron Coles will serve it. Pass set, right side hit. Off the block. Pass by Wolf. Hit by Brudvik. Stay there by Martinick. Hit on the right side. Nice block out there by Griffin. There's two blocks, Gallen, for the Perm point. And it's 13-8. Pass, like he'll serve it. Deep. Pass by Gallen, tip. And what do we got here? Back row attack here on the Border West. Another point for Perm. 14-8 Perm. And set one. And it's again, best of three. If they win and got to play again, they'll have a break because they got to have another match in between them before they can play again to see who they got to play. And Cameron Coast with an eight. For second eight. You got a timeout on the floor. Take a 90-second break on the lakes, 99.5.
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0: Well, it hit and gets hit out of bounds for Perm, so an error. But Border West will score. The current score is 16-10 Perm. And serving it now will be Radovich. Eight serves by Radovich. That's the first eight by Border West in this match. And Perm still with a 16-11 lead. Can't stall out now. They've got a lot of height on this team. Pretty athletic. Set by Coast. Right side tipped on the line by Griffin. Saved by Border West. Finally just roll shot over. Nelson's there. Set by Coast. Tipped by Hackle. Out of bounds for an error and another point for Border West. It is now 16-12. Border West used their timeout. Perm is not. Passed by Nelson, set by Coase, right side hit by Griffin, down the line of the hill. Whoa, did she unload on that one? You could hear the crowd. 17-12, absolutely. Did a slide step on that right side and just destroyed it. Brodrick will serve for the Yellow Jackets now deep. Pass there by Ebno, tipped over in a kill on a tip. Perm almost got it up, very close, and that was by Rinke for Border West. Well, 17-13 now. Border West certainly making it interesting now. Third is deep, passed by Nelson, set by Post, hit by Griffin, saved by Radovich, set on the outside, hit down the line and out of bounds by Martinek. So another point for Perm. Each team with seven errors. Perm leading now 18-13, and serving it will be Griffin. A little bit long and out. Perm. Schmidt will serve it for Border West. Pass by Hackle, set by Coase. Hit by Larson. Pass by Radovich. Hits into the net for an error. Can't see him getting blocked, but it doesn't matter. Each team with eight errors. Another Perm point. Jack is up 19-14 on your KLN Family Brand scoreboard. Wolf will serve it. Set a hot hand most of this tournament. Hasn't gotten an ace yet here. Set in the middle. Hit. This one's over. Is it out? Oh, no. They're going to call a touch, and there's no way. All right. Now they're discussing it. Nope. Yeah. They're going to give it to him. Marnik will get the kill, but yeah, whatever. Happens. 19-15 your score. Perm still at the lead. Perm will be Rinke. Pass set by Toes, hit by Hackle, and a kill by Hackle will straighten things out. Perm up 20-15 now, 5 points away from winning set one. Best of three. You got to play a third set. It's the 15. Toby Larson serving for the Yellow Jackets. Pass by Ebno, pass up front, and nope, not coming back. And a point for the Perm. They're up 21-15. I said Border West was undefeated in their pool play. Perm, they had two wins and a tie, what they ended up with. So they ended up second to Thief River. Set on the outside, hit through the block, and down for a kill. Nice hit over there by Vagnus. So Bryn Vagnus with the kill. And the point, 21-16 Perm. Oakley Martinek will serve it for Border West. Passed by Wolf, set by Coase, hit by Hackle. Saving the back row by Martinek, set on the outside, hit through the block, and that was by Gallen. Dumped over by Coase for a kill. Cameron Coase gets her second kill off a little dump, which she's so good at. 22-16 Perm. And Coastal Service on your KLM Family Brand scoreboard. Pass, set, hit the middle, through the block. From the outside, Griffin with a roll shot on the right side did not go over, so an error. And a borderless point, making it 22-17. Nisi Ebno will serve it for Border West. Passed by Wolves up the coast. Hit by Frederick. Over by Ebno. Hit a nice block over there by Griffin and Hackle. They block Gallen for the point. 23-17 now is the score. And it can be served by Hackle. A serve by Addie Hackle. And I got to check something. I think it is. It's set point. 24-17, your score. Hackle with a serve. Shanked off, brought back by Border West. They get it over, desperate. Hackle there, set. Hit by Zacharias. Good save over there by Ebnall. 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Jackets will win the first set. 25-17. 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
0: Hey, back in the Lakes, 99.5. 2-0 lead now for Perm. Killed by Griffin and by Brudvik. Yellow Jack is up 2-0 in set 2. And that one hit out of bounds by Border West for an error. Went around the antenna. So Perm up 3-0. So Yellow Jack is Z-Transportation, your trusted local school bus company, making a difference in a child's life. Ride with pride, Yellow Jack is with Z-Transportation, driving excellence, served by Coast. As up front, set in the middle. Here comes a hit blocked by Perm and another point by the Yellow Jackets. 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That's by Post, hit by Hackle through the back, and a kill. It's their fifth kill. And Perham up 5-0 now on Border West. 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From routine maintenance and repairs to complete installations, we keep things heated up when it's cold and cooled down when it's hot. 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It's their third ace in this match, and Perham up 6-0 on your KLM Family Brand scoreboard. 6-0 lead for the Yellow Jackets here. Hit the net. Another ace. 4 aces to Cameron Coast in this set, 3 in a row. And it's now 7-0 for them. The loser will be done in the tournament. The winner will go on to the semifinals. Served down the line. Fast set on the right side. Hit through. Nice save over there by Coast. Set by Wolf. Roll shot by Griffin through, and a kill by Griffin on a roll shot. That's their fifth kill, and Perham up now 8-0. Timeout Border West. Let's take a 90-second break on the Lakes 99.5.
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0: 9-1 lead for Perham now. Addie Hackle just unloaded on a big hit. Knock a player from Border West right in the face. Knocked her down. She's okay, I think. But hit on the outside and a kill by Gallen for Border West. So it's now 9-2 Perham. Need a win. Esser gets it right. With plumbing, heating, and cooling repairs, maintenance, or installation, you'll always score with Esser Plumbing and Heating, proud supporter of Yellow Jacket Sports. Radzovich will serve it for Border West. Passed by Nelson, set right side, hit by Griffin just a little bit long as the ball is behind her head. That's the first error for Perham in this set. 9-3 now. Each team actually only with one error. Radzovich will serve it. Serve in the middle, pass set by Coach. Hit over then by Zacharias. Setting outside, Gallen were hit over, and Gallen with the kill, or the fourth kill for Border West. Makes it 9-4 now. Radzovich will serve it. Serve pass by Nelson. Set, hit by Griffin. Down the line for a kill. What a hit by Griffin. After unloaded on that one, that's her sixth kill. And Perham up now 10-4. 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Hackett with 6 kills. Griffin with 6 kills. Cameron Coase with 4 aces for Perham. And they won set one. They won set one 25-17. Hit by Gallen for her fifth kill for Border West. That was out of the outside. Actually more middle. And that's your recap brought to you by Old National Bank and Minnesota Motor Company. So 10-5 Perham, almost an ace, good save by Sophie Nelson. Roll shot over, Border West with a free ball, and they put it down for a kill. Hopefully Martinbeck with the kill, and it's now 10-6. Serving is Stotchberry. Pass by Nelson, set by Coast. Price that hit by Griffin. Boy, swung and barely got it over, but it almost went down. They saved it. Tipped over then by Border West. Set by Coast. Hit by Hackle. Driving save by Radovich. Up. Tipped down and a kill by Mia Zacharias. For Perm, that's her first kill of the match. And it's 11-6 Perm. Griffin with a serve into the net for an error. Only a second error, though, for Perm in this match, for this set. He had 9 in the first set, so that's reasonable. You really don't want to get it over 8. Border West at 8. Third pass by Nelson, set by Coase. Zach Rice hits it through. Radovich saves it. Setting the outside and a kill by number 5, Martinick, who's starting to heat up. Mostly Martinick now has 4 kills, and it's 11-8 for him. Reveal pass by Hackle, then by Griffin, and then hit into the net by Zacharias for an error. And Border West starting to score. And now we're getting close. 11-9 for him up on your KLM Family Brand scoreboard. It's the best of 3. So if they would lose their set, they'd play their third one to 15. And it doesn't hurt you because it's not pool play anymore. It's just winner moves on. So Scott Farrell serve it. Pass by Hackle, set by Coase. Hit by Zacharias and a kill by Mia Zacharias, your second one. And gets Perm out of that rotation as they're now leading at 12-9. Kind of get stuck, and sometimes you get stuck in a rotation and it just doesn't match up well, or you're just not on a roll and you got to get out of it some way, and they did. Kyle Wolf will serve it. Pass by Radovich, set in the middle. Here from a kill again by Oakley Martinet. And you got a block. We had a block up. We got hands on it. It just dropped down. We got 12-10 Perm. Rinky will serve it. Pass by Nelson up near the net. We're just going to call it ace serve. That's an ace by Rinky. Second ace for Border West as a team. And now we're at 12-11 Perm. Pass by Nelson, set by Coast. Hit by Hackle down the line and a kill. 13-11 Perm. They win this set and they move on to the semifinals. They lose this set, they play another one to 15. And if you lose the match, you're done. Pass set on the outside, tip through. Stay there by Flattle, set by Coase. Hit and block. Good block over there by number 6, Vagnus. And she blocks Brudvik for the point. And it's 13-12 Perm. So we're in a fight now. I don't think we even saw the real Border West in the first set. We're seeing them now. That serve is out for an error. Only their second error. Perm's only got 3-2, so 14-12 Yellow Jackets. Coastal serve it. And she's got 4 aces in this match already. Passed by Agnes. Hit over. And nice save in the back row by Nelson Wolf. Back passed over by Griffin. Set by Rinky, right side tips. Great save by Nelson. Diving Hackle there. Roll shot by Griffin. Save in the back row by Martinick. Hit and kill. It went off the block. Perm had a nice double block. It was ricocheted off the block, out of bounds. So it'll be point for Border West, making it 14-13 Perm. Ebno will serve it. Pass by Wolf, pass by Coast, roll shot by Griffin. That one passed over, saved by Nelson and Coast. Hit deep and out by Griffin for an error. And we're tied at 14-all, 14-14. Ace serve by Ebno. That's the third ace for Border West, and they take the lead for the first time in this set. 15-14. And they are just on a roll right now. Pass by Nelson, set by Coase. Right side hit by Hackle. Sliding save by Martinick. And then Ebnall. And they pass. So free ball for Perham. Nelson's there, set by Coase. Hit by Griffin down the line. Pass up front. A battle at the net. And it was won by number 12, hit at Boulder West. And we had a one-on-one battle up there. And the ball got hit and then stalled right on top of the net. Ebnall will serve it for Boulder West. Pass by Wolf, set by Coase. Right side hit by Hackle. Cross court. Up near the net again. And this time, Hackle gets the tip and the kill for the point. Making it 16-15, Boulder West leading it. Hackle serve. Hit the net for an error and another point. Wow. 17-15, Boulder West. Mazovich will serve it. Down the line, passed by Wolf, then by Zacharias. Over and out by Griffin. And that was a tough one, though. There's not much we could do with that. It was more of a reaction. But it is now 18-15, Boulder West. After in, and I had to let it go through. It was Brown and down the line and actually hit the line going down the sidelines. Good serve. And Radovich now with another ace, and it's now 19-15. Pass by Hackle, set by Coase. Hit over by Zacharias. They dump it over. Perham covers it. Set by Hackle this time. Brudvig with a hit over. Save by Radovich. Over the net. Pass back over by Zacharias. On Boulder West. Roll shot over by Ebnall for the West. And Perham can't handle it. Ebnall will get the kill. Perham just misplayed it. And it's 20-15, timeout on the court. Let's take a 90-second break on the Lakes 99.5.
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2: 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Well, a busy week next week for Perham. as home against Deal on Monday, home against Pauley on Tuesday, at Park Rapids on Thursday, and then at Fergus Falls next Saturday. But that's just a regular match. It's not a tournament. They're going to play them regular match on a 1 o'clock next Saturday at Fergus Falls. So, four matches next week, Monday, Tuesday, Thursday, Saturday. We'll have them all right here in the Lakes 99.5. Of course, it's homecoming also for Perham next week, and they'll play Staples for the homecoming game next Friday. And just kind of waiting. I think it might be ambulance time because I can't imagine why we would wait for anything else. So, and that's fine. I mean, do what you got to do. And so close to the Fargo-Moorhead area. But it'll take some time because I don't think Holly has their own ambulance service. So it's got to come from Moorhead. They're going to sit her up now. So hopefully she can be all right. But yeah. We got the score at 2016 for them. They have the scoreboard 2015. I don't know if they gave us that last point right before the injury. Football last night, EGF over Perham 42-21. You're right here live in the Lakes 99.5. Perham football team played a good game. Got away from them second half, but really played well. Holly beat Staples 46-14. Pelican Rapids over Thief River Falls 41-18 in football last night. East Grand Forks over Park Rapids 35-12. Barnesville over Pillager 28-14. Lake Park Ottoman beat Monaga 35-22. Detroit Lakes defeats Princeton last night 26-8. Sabika over McGregor 51-14. Breckenridge over Frazee 27-2. Parker's Prairie over New York Mills 42-8. Moorhead defeats Minnetonka 42-28. Warroad over Roseau 58-36. Fergus Falls beats Becker 34-19. Buffalo over Bemidji 15-13. It was West Central Area defeating Barreville 14-8. Alexander over Chartel 27-21. Fertile Beltrami shuts out Underwood 18-0. Verndale shuts out Bertha Hewitt 30-0. Polk County West over Crookston 55-12. Classe over Ortonville 34-12. Sauk Center beat Morris 34-21, and Piers over Minnewaska 60-0. And she is up. They're going to help her off the court. We're going to take a break and come back, hopefully with some playing. We'll see. And who is it? It's actually. We'll take a break. 1 minute break on the Lakes 99.5.
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2: Okay, back here, it is 21-15. That was actually a point for Morgan West, and here we go. Here's Kalen Schmidt, good player for them. Blocked by Morgan West, roll shot by Hackle on a kill. So, Perham gets that point. It's now 21-16. And here we go. Brevik will serve it. Passed by Radovich. Ebnall. Passed over by Martinek. Pass set right side hit. Hits through. Saved by Ebnall. Back pass over. Nice effort over there by Martinek. Hit by Zacharias. Net violation on Border West. Another point for Perham. So Jack is making a comeback here. They're down 21-17. New Border West in set number two. Perham won the first set. Pass. Getting the outside. That was by Martinek, set by Coast. Get blocked back. Get back over and a kill by Larson. Joby Larson will get a kill out of that. Kind of punched it as it came to her. So 21-18 your score on your KLN Family Brand scoreboard. Serving it now will be Macy Ebnall. Things tightening up here. Pass by Nelson, set by Close. Hit by Zacharias, blocked out of bounds. Zacharias gets the kill. And Perham will get the point, 21-20. Actually, 21-19. 21-19, Border West leading it. Jump serve. 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Hit down by Close. Save over by Ebnall. And now I missed it. There's a point for Border West. Yeah. So they get the point. Somebody's locked right in front of me. 22-19 is what we have. Rinky will serve it. Ace by Rinky. That's his second ace. 23-19 your score. Actually, 23-18. 24-18, my bad. 24-18. So it is set point. Set point for Border West. Pass by Nelson. Zacharias tipped over by Ackle. Save and then set on the outside. Hit over. Back row pass by Nelson. Set on the outside. Tipped over by Larson. Set in the middle. Hit over by Border West. Is it in? Is it out? What is it? It's out. So a error on Border West and a point for Perham, making it 24-19. Still set point for Border West. Iowa Wolf will serve it. Has a front set outside. Hit through the block. Popped up by Hackle. And by Coase. Pass over by Nelson. Free ball for Border West. Sending the outside. Hit by Martinek. Whoa, blocked by Hackle. We're going to say a touch. So I'm going to argue that one, but Nelson there, set by Griffin, and hit out of bounds from error. That was too bad because we didn't touch that, but that's fine. So 25-19, Border West wins set two. We'll take a break. Let's take a 2-minute break on the Lakes 99.5.

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6: Hey, here we go. Set number three. This one will go to 15. Got to win by two. Border West will serve. We're tied 1-1 here in the quarterfinals of the Holly Volleyball Invitational. Winner moves on to the semifinals. Loser is done. Dump over quick by Cameron Coast for a kill. That's her third one. And Perm takes the 1-0 lead now. Coast will serve it. Got four aces in this match. Had a bunch today. Pass, that's right side hit over, and that was by Wagner. And a kill by Wagner for more or less at their third kill. And we're tied at 1-1. We hope the player from Border West is okay, Schmidt. She's not going to return. The knee injury, so she's in the training room right now. Right behind us. Set by Coase, tipped by Hackle through the block. Passed up front, set. Dumped over by Ebno. Set by Wolf, actually. Tipped by Budzik over. Tipped back over by Border West. Set by Coase, tipped by Hackle. Nice play in the back row by Martinek. And tipped over, and we're going to get a, what, net violation? Net violation on who? I think it's on Border West, but they just... Wait a minute here. Yeah, it's on Perm, I guess. Okay, he signaled the wrong way. Okay, so net violation on Perm, that's an error and a point for Border West. He signaled it the opposite way. And then nobody knew on the court. They were looking at him and finally figured out. It's been a long day. Hit over by Volvik, saved there by Ebno and Martinek, then passed over by Gallen. They're going to call a carry, a double touch on Gallen on that. That's their first error. And we're tied at 2-2 now. Only going to 15. That's three. Hackle will serve it. Acer by Addie Hackle. The second ace of the match. Perm goes up 3-2. And if, yeah, they go to the semifinals, we'll carry them right here in the Lakes 99-5. We can do that. And if they go to the finals, we will. Served by Hackle. Passed by Martinek. Set outside. Hit over by Gallen. Set by Coase. Tipped over by Griffin. Nice save. Gallen with another hit cross court. Saved by Nelson and Budzik. Passed over by Griffin. That right side hit over, and that was by Wall. And a kill by Wall, who came in for the injured Schmidt, and it's now 3-3. We're tied 3-3.
7: Yeah, you are.
6: No. Serving it will be Addie Hackle.
7: I haven't played you in anything yet.
6: Here we go. Pass by Martinek. Wall will pass over deep. Nice save by Hackle. Set by Coase. Hit over by Brudvik and a kill by Brudvik. There's your second kill. And Perm takes the lead back 4-3. Or actually 5-2. My bad. 5-2. Yeah, I can't see the scoreboard. It's behind me. That one hit the top of that, rolled over for an ace serve by Hackle. That's her third ace. So Perm up now 6-2. Timeout on the floor. We'll take one, two. Let's take a 1 minute break on the Lakes, 99.5.
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6: All right. Well, Wall hits one in the net for an error for Board of West, and Hackle serves one out of bounds for an error. So it's now 7-3, Perm with the lead. And Radovich will serve it for Board of West. Passed by Nelson. Set by Coast. Hit by Griffin. And Radovich passes it. Now Martinick. And back pass it over is Rinke. Coast with a set. Punch over by Griffin, out of bounds error, and a point for Board of West, making it now 7-4 Perm. We're in set three. Again, the winner moves to the semifinals. If Perm wins and plays another match, goes to the semifinals, it'll be a long break, at least 30 minutes, maybe more than that, before they would play. Hit by Zacharias through. Ebnell there. Finally passed over by Rinke. Set up by tip and a kill by Zacharias. So either way, 8-4 your score. Third pass by Ebnell, set by Rinke. Hit blocked back by every block. Alan Griffin did that. Alan with another hit. This one is over and out. For another Border West error. And Perm capitalizing on the errors with a 9-4 lead now, but only playing a 15, though. Rudvik will serve it. Pass by Radovich, over and out. A serve by Rudvik. That's her first of the match. And Perm up now 10-4. Five more points, and they'll move on to the semifinals. Serving it will be Brudvik. Passed by Ebnell, then Rinke. Gallen with a hit, and Gallen with a kill. Beat the block. Nice job by Gallen for Border West. 10-5 lead now. Is Gallen with 7 kills now. She's having a good afternoon. That's very servant. Passed by Hackle, set by Post, right foot tip by Griffin, and a kill by Griffin. On a little tip on the outside, her ace kill. Perm now 11-5 lead. 4 points away from moving on to the semifinals. And if they do, like I said, it'll be a big break. I do believe there'll be another, there's got to be another match on this court after us and then semifinals. That one hit, slide step, and a kill by Martinet. Nice job by Oakley Martinet. And it's now 11-6. All right. Serving it will be Paulson, Bristol Paulson for Border West. Passed by Hackle, set by Coast. Hit down the line. Nice kill by Jovi Larson. That's one of the best hits I've seen her have. Roundhouse and put it straight down the line. Not easy to do on that outside. Too many people pull that too far and pull it out of bounds. So it's now 12-6 for him. Serving it is Wolf. Rodney Serre, then Rinke. Hit through the block and going to be a kill by Vegas. This is his fourth kill. Your score. Perm still with a lead. And Border West going to have to pretty much play perfect the way out. Any errors will give confirm that much closer. Frankieville Servet, diving save by Flatto and Nelson, hit over by Ackle, set by Rinkie. Hit blocked back in a point with a beautiful block by Griffin and Ackle on that outside. They absolutely dialed it in. 13-7 lead. Two more points and Perm will move on and Border West will be done for the day. Serving it now will be Joby Larson. Good serve, almost an ace actually. Passed over, Wolf is there, punched up by Coase, tipped into the net for an error by Hackle. Just couldn't quite get it. We didn't get a real set, we didn't get a real pass, and we didn't get a real hit. It's just the way it is. All right. Bartnickel serve it. Passed by Wolf, set by Coase, right side hit by Hackle, covered well by Rinkie. Wall is there. Left-handed tip over by Gallen. Sophie Nelson's there, set by Coase. Punched over by Budvik and Border West. They pass over and out of bounds for an error. And he's now set in that point for Perham. 14-8 your score. If they win, get this point, it's over. Cameron Coase at the line. He's got four aces today. Good serve. Good pass, though, by Border West. Wall will hit for a kill off the block and keep the Border West hopes alive. We're down 14-9 to Perham. There is still set match points. Nishi Ebno, the libero, will serve it for Border West. Passed by Griffin. Chips it up by Coase. Well, don't get it over. Perham with an error. It's only their fifth error. And we're 14-10 now. Border West now starting to get some life. Perham just needs one more point. So Border West got to play perfect now. Can't have any errors. Hit by Brezik. Block back. Put back over by Wolf. Set in the middle. They get over and down for a kill by number 8, Bristol Paulson. Her first kill of the match. 14-11, and the Buccaneers of Border West are believing it. They're excited. Smiling. Not nervous. It's what you want. Passed by Nelson, a good one. Set by Coase, hit by Hackle, and a kill. That'll do it. 10 kills for Addie Hackle, and it ended it. 15-11. Perham will win the third and final set of the semifinals or quarterfinals, and then we'll move on to the semifinals. So let's take a break, and we'll come back with our stats and our Perham Pete Trent and Fun Zone post-game show. Let's take a one-minute break on the Lakes 99.5.
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6: 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And our stats here for Border West, let's go through them. It's 7 kills from Gallen, 6 from Martinick, 4 from Vagnus, 2 for Schmidt, 2 for Wall, 1 for Paulson, 1 for Ebno and Rinkie. 8 serves, 2 from Rinkie, 2 from Radovich, and 1 for Ebno. They had 8 errors in the first set, 4 in the second, 4 in the third. Perham, they were led by Addie Hackett with 10 kills, Johnson Griffin with 8, Mia Zacharias with 4, Cameron Coase with 3, 2 for Joby Larson, 2 for Hallie Brudvik, Easters, 4 for Cameron Coase, 3 for Addie Hackett, 1 for Hallie Brudvik. Errors, 9 in the first set, 7 in the second, 5 in the third. Perham won the first set. 25-17, Border West the second, 25-19, and Perm the third, 15-11 for the 2-1 victory here. And now we'll move on to the semifinals. It's Holly against, I don't know who it is. Can't read their uniforms. Maybe we'll get that here in a little bit. There, anyhow, Perm will get the winner. Oh, Detroit Lakes. So Holly against Detroit Lakes in the semifinals here. The winner will play Perm, or in the quarterfinals. The winner will play Perm in the semifinals. So we got it probably a good 45-minute wait or more. So let's take our final break on our Perm Pete Francis Fun Zone post-game show and hand out our player game brought to you by Lakes Ace Hardware in downtown Perm. This final break on the Lakes 99.5.
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6: All right, back here in Lakes 99.5. And, yeah, get ready. I'm going to hand out our player of the game, brought to you by Lakes Ace Hardware in downtown Perm. And it'll be for the Perm Yellow Jackets, Cameron Coast. 3 kills, 4 aces, made so many difficult sets in that match. Unbelievable at times. Let's just say saving us many, many, many times from a pass that wasn't on target in no way, shape, or form. And she did a great job of getting sets up to get kills. Cameron Coast, our player of the game, brought to you by Lakes Ace Hardware in downtown Perm. So we're going to take a pretty big break here. It'll be at least, I would just think, at least 45 minutes, and we'll let you know. And, Perm will take on the winner of Holly and Detroit Lakes, I do believe, after this. But, yeah, we'll go back to the music on the Lakes 99.5.
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5: Cloudy skies expected this afternoon with daytime highs approaching 67. Northeasterly winds 8 to 15 miles per hour. Lows dip down to about 54 tonight. Partly cloudy skies. Cloudy skies with a few peaks of sun tomorrow. Highs level off around 65. Dry with temperatures a bit below average Monday and Tuesday and highs in the mid-60s. I'm staff meteorologist Paul Trombley. Currently 61.
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9: Cloudy skies expected this afternoon with daytime highs approaching 67. Northeasterly winds 8 to 15 miles per hour. Lows dip down to about 54 tonight. Partly cloudy skies. Cloudy skies with a few peaks of sun tomorrow. Highs level off around 65. Dry with temperatures a bit below average Monday and Tuesday and highs in the mid-60s. I'm staff meteorologist Paul Trombley. Currently 61.

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1: All right, welcome to our Perm, Pizza Ranch, and Fun Zone pregame show on the Lakes 99.5 semifinals of the 16-team, 37th annual Holly Volleyball Invitational. Perm Yellow Jackets getting ready to take on their old nemesis, the Barnesville Trojans. Perm beat them last week 3-0, but it was not easy. And, you know, you like to say, oh, you should win this one. I would not say that. It was close, closer than I wanted to be for sure. So this is a definitely leans a little bit to Perm, but not a lot. So this is the semifinals. If they win and they play in the finals, we'll have them on. If they lose, they're done. Barnes will beat East Grand Forks 2-0 in the semifinals. These are best of three. And then Perm beat Border West 2-1 in a good match there. And Detroit Lakes is currently playing Folly. And that one's that's still going on. I think they're tied at 1-1. That's a good match. Really close. First set was 26-24, Folly. And then DL was kind of running away with the second set. I can't see that anymore, though. And Thief River is going to play Hillcrest. Those are still quarterfinals to try to get to the semifinals, the other half of the bracket. So that's kind of where we're at here. Been a good day of volleyball for Perm, certainly. You're in the semifinals. You know, I know one of their goals was certainly to get over to the high school here and play in the gold division and in the top eight. And I know another big one. I felt that they could be in the top four in this tournament. Well, they made top four. So now the question is, can they make top two? Is where we're at now. And they're at the net warming up as we speak right now. But the warm-ups are half of what you normally get. You get usually 20 minutes for a regular season match. These are 10. So it's going to be fairly quickly. So we'll come back with more in our Perm Pizza Ranch and Fun Zone pregame show. Let's take a 1 minute break on the Lakes 99.5.
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1: 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So here we are, semifinals. Let's take our final break. 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
1: Okay, here we are, ready for this match. Would be a good one. It's intense always. I slide over a little bit farther here quickly. The line judge was right in my view, blocking most of the court, and that's my fault. So Barnes will serve, and here we go with Bergman during the serving. What do you say about Bergman? Well, the Barnesville fans go crazy. Mostly their team now. There's really not that many fans here, but probably only about 20. Berman's got about 30. All right, pass by Wolf, up by Coast. Hit by Hackle. Wow, nice pass up there, and they're going to say what? Net violation on Barnesville for an error, and it's tied at 1-1. Third in the net for permanent error. Barnesville the point. I'm sitting right by the Barnesville fan. So, yeah, you're going to hear a lot of

kill. Mia Zacharias gets the kill, and Firm takes their takes a lead. Their first lead's 3-2. And here we go. Pass by Piper Thompson. Set, and then it hit over, hit the top net, rolled over for a kill for Piper Thompson and the Barnesville Trojans, making it 3-3. It's going to be close. I mean, Firm on 3-0, but it was, every set was close. And Barnesville cranked up for responsible revenge. Rasmussen for Barnesville with the ace. That's their second ace. And it's 4-3 Barnesville. Trojans in their all purple and Firm in white. And they serve on the sidelines. Pass front up by Coast. Hit by Zacharias. Stay there by Rasmussen. Hit by Stilwin. And then pass back over by Purim. Stilwin with a hit over. And a kill by Stilwin, Maya Stilwin. And it's 5-3 Barnesville. Only best of three, so you really can't afford to be dropping sets because you find yourself dug in a hole. And the third set's only your 15. Rasmussen will serve it. Pass by Hackle. Step by Coase. Hit by Zacharias. Block back. Punched over by Zacharias. Set on the outside by Stewlin. Thompson one-handed over. Kind of roll shot. Griffin hits it. And it's down for a kill by Griffin. And the Yellow Jackets close the gap to 5-4 trailing. Hallie Brudvik will serve it. Sliding save by Gross and Amundsen. Final hit over by Sherek. Hit cross court and it's out by Griffin. Not much. I mean, it was close. Probably 4 or 5 inches out. Cross court from the right side. This is an open shot, but Stewlin will serve it for Barnesville. They lead 6-4. Pass by Nelson, set by Coase. Hit blocked back on a point for Barnesville. Nice block over there by Bauer. Riley Bauer with the single block. And it's 7-4 Barnesville. Maya Stewlin at the service line. Pass by Griffin, set by Coase. Hit by Zacharias, right side. Good pass over by Gross. Hit by Compton, and a kill by Compton. Firm just kind of misplayed it. I think they thought it was coming harder than it was and slid on the floor and couldn't quite get to where they needed to be. Barnesville to a nice lead now, 8-4. Stewart will serve it. Pass by Nelson, set by Coase. Hit by Griffin, and a kill by Griffin. That's his second kill. She leaves the Yellow Jacket here so far, and it's 8-5 Firm trailing. Speaking of Griffin, she'll serve it now. Into the net for an error. It's third error for Firm, and it's 9-5 Barnesville. And Barnesville got two, so really not much of an advantage one way or the other there. Westbrook comes into the front row for Barnesville. Piper Thompson will serve it. Pass by Nelson, brought back on the court by Griffin. Pass over by Hackle. Set on the outside. Westbrook with a hit block by Zacharias and a point for Durham. Actually, Post. Post gets the block on the point. 9-6 to score, and Barnesville almost got it back. It was close. The Durham thought it was over, and it wasn't. Kyle Wolf will serve it. Mm-hmm. Deep. Passed by Xander. Set on the outside. Hit over by Westbrook. Saved by Nelson Wolf. And also, and it's going to be a kill by Sophie Nelson on a pass over. Hey, doesn't have to be a hit to be a kill. 9-7, Firm down by 2. And the Barnesville fans getting a little anxious, shall we say. Wolf will serve it. Pass. Set. One-handed chip over by Barnesville. Set by Coase, dumps it over. Amundsen's there. Stewlin with a back set. Nice block by Hackle. Stewlin just basically shoves it over. Set by Coase. Hit by Hackle and a kill by Addie Hackle. Boy, shoot, that almost.

0: knocked the line judge on the floor. 9-8. Firm down by one. And Kyle Wolf is a further flying. Up serve out. And then Barnesville goes up 10-8. Thomason will serve it for the Trojans. Passer by Zachary, actually hit Flatto, finally punched over by Hackle, and it'll be a kill by Addie Hackle and a kind of a roll shot. Her second kill, and it's 10-9. Jack is trailed by one. Set one of the semifinals here. Pass by Westbrock, Scoobin with a set, hit by Rath and blocked by Hackle, and that'll do it. The block will get the point for Perham. They pass two of them into the net after. We're tied at 10-10. Jack is slowly regaining some momentum here. Toby Larson will serve it. In third, passed by Xander and Stuvland. Is hit over then by Rasmussen, dumped over by Post, and a kill by Tanner Coates for the first kill of this match. Had a bunch of them today, and Perham regains the lead 11-10. Actually, it's the first lead. And the Barnesville fans have gone quiet. Toby Larson getting ready to serve it. Deep, passed by Rasmussen, set by Cleveland, skip over, and a kill by Rasmussen for her first kill. She's got an ace, too, and it's 11-11. Bergman will come in to serve. Emmeline Bergman, 11-11 your score. 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Hit by Hackle, block. Delvin Barnesville tips it over on a dive. Wolf is there, set by Coach. Hit deep by Brudvik, saved there by Amundsen. And then finally hit over by Stuvland. Coach is there, finally passed over there by Brudvik. Amundsen, stump set by Gross, blocked by Hackle. Barnesville recovers. They pass it over with Rasmussen, and free ball for Perham. Dumped over hard by Coach. Well, saving it was Bergman. Nice hit over by Stuvland, but a good save in the back row by Wolf. That one set over, finally tipped. That one topped over. Finally, Perm recovered on a fantastic play. And nope, they're going to get a tip over by Bergman to get the point. That was just crazy. Both teams thought that Perm was not going to recover. They did, and unfortunately then lost it. 12-11, Barnesville with the lead. Pass by Wolf. Set by Coase. Tackle with a hit off the block kill. Her third kill. They had a good block up. She just went right through it, and it's 12-12. And serving it, Cameron Coast, who's been dangerous all day long at the service line. Last match, she had four aces. No easy shot that time. Amundsen there, then Stuvland passed over. Now free ball for Perham, set by Coast. I said hit by Griffin, blocked, but passed back. Now set, tipped over by Westbrook. Nice save by Nelson, set by Coase. Nelson passes it over. Good job by her. Bergman there, then Amundsen. Stuvland hits her over on a roll shot, set by Coase. Hit by Brudvik. Great save in the back row by Xander. Stuvland will hit it over. She gets blocked by Griffin, and Perham scores, and they take the lead back 13-12. What a match. Where does he set one? Every point's a fight. These teams are very evenly matched. Pass by Xander. Set. Hit by Stuvland. Bergman with the set, by the way. Hit by Griffin. Saved by Bergman. Hit into the net for an error by Rasmussen. And that's their third error. Perm has four. So it's close there. Perm out to a 14-12 lead. Short serve, sliding in there, Xander, then Bergman, tipped into the antenna for an error by Barnesville on a Perham point, 15-12. There's not much else she could do with it. Westbrook had nowhere to go with it. And Coastal served again. On the middle pass by Amundsen, set by Bergman, tipped over by Stuvland, and a throw by Stuvland. That's the second kill of the match, and it's 15-13 Perham. on your KLN Family Brand Store. Coming in the third will be Kennedy Gross, who does this. Going to play some back rolls. Barnesville trailing Byrne by two. Pass by Wolf. Good one. Set by Coase. Right side hit by Tackleton. Driving through by Adams and passed it over and got the point. Byrne just didn't. Kind of asleep at the wheel. Didn't think it was going to go over. It did. And not by much, but it makes it really hard to do. And it's 15-14 Byrne. Gross will serve it. Passed by Nelson. Then by Wolf. Hit by Brudvick, through and a kill. Nice job by Hallie Brudvick. That's her first kill. That one out of the outside down the middle. 16-14 for him. Addie Hackle will serve it for the Yellow Jackets. They're up by two. Set one. Pass by Amundsen. Set by Bergman. Right side hit through by Zander. Nice save there by Coase. Oh, did you get it? No. Good effort by Johnson Griffin went into the Perm bench to save, brought it all the way back, just couldn't quite get it over the net. So it kind of was parallel with the net. So 16-15, Perm up by one. Served there by Rasmussen, set, hit by Griffin. Nice coverage by Stulen. Pushed back over. We're going to double touch called on Sturrock for an error. Each team with five errors, so nothing much there. And they're, that's right on track because Perm leads at 17-15. Brudvick will serve it in the net for an error. And it's 17-16 Perm. Nobody seems to be able to get more than about a 2-point lead, and then Grindle's down to one or none. Stulen will serve it. Fast by Griffin. Nice serve. Hit back pass, late pass to number 6 Bowers. She gets an easy kill. And it's 17-17. It was a good serve, really good serve by Stulen, and that is what really caused it. Another ace, an ace, I should say another ace by Stulen, another point, and Barnesville takes the lead 18-17. Pass by Hackle, set by Coase. Hit by Larson, saved by Stulen. And Amundsen, hit over by Bauer, set by Coase, Thacker hit by Hackle, and a kill by Addie Hackle. A nice, easy shot from the back row, but put it right over the top of the blockers, dropped it in the middle of the court, and it's 18-18. And Griffin will serve it for Perham. And that one in the net, and here are the two serving errors in a row for Perham. Can't have that. Piper Thompson will serve it now for Barnesville as they lead at 19-18. Ace serve by Piper Thompson. And it's 20-18 timeout on the court. We'll take a 1-minute break on the late 9-5.
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0: Okay, served by Piper Thompson. Barnes will lead at 20-18, set one. That one in for an ace. Well, Sophie Nelson doesn't miss the offense. She pulled back and let it go, and I had a bet it was going to be out, but it wasn't. She's rarely wrong by that time. An ace by Thompson. 21-18, Barnesville now. Passed by Nelson, set by Coase. Larson with a hit and gets blocked, and Barnesville gets the point. 22-18. Nice block out there by Bauer. So Barney will start to run away with this first set now. Thompson with a serve. Another ace. 3 aces by Piper Thompson. 23-18 your score on your KLM Family Brand scoreboard. Sure, I'm going to make a back row substitution, bringing Griffin back in. Pass by Nelson, set by Coach. Nice side hit by Zacharias, and a kill by Mia Zacharias, her second kill. Herman's got about five more kills than Barnes, but they have about five more aces than Perm. 23-19, Barnes will lead, Perm will serve it. Kyle Wolf will do that. Pass up, set by Stuvlin. And a tip over, kind of a power tip by Barrow will get the point. Well, so we're at set point. 24-19 to score in the KLM Family Brand scoreboard. Serving it will be Amundsen of Barnesville. Pass by Griffin. 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Nice save by Stuvlin. Amundsen there. Hit through by Bauer. Set by Coase. Tip down the line and a kill by Larson. Joby Larson, one-handed tip straight down the line, laid it in there perfectly. There's nothing they could do about it. Still set point for Barnesville, 24-20. Speaking to Joby Larson, he's at the service line now. Pass by Zander, set by Stuvlin. Tip over by Rasmussen, set by Coase, tip by Brudvik. 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Get over, and it's going to be a kill by Rasmussen. And Barnesville will win set one, 25-20. 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
7: 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Hit by Zacharias and a kill. I think they have a firm up 3-1. My bad. Zacharias for their third kill and then Jack is up 3-1. 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Barnesville is really being led by Piper Thompson with 2 kills and 3 aces. That's your recap brought to you by Minnesota Motor Company, Old National Bank. Stuben with a power tip over, set by Zacharias, actually hit by Brudvick over. Set right side hit and a kill by Parker Thompson. Got his third kill, so the three kill, three aces. He's having a good day. Perm leading a 3-2, but they trail the match 1-0. Rasmussen will serve it. Ace, no. Saved by Griffin, but then hit them in the net by Perm, so. Either way, they got it done. That wasn't an ace, because we should have made that hit. 3-3 your score. Pass by Hackle. Pass by Nelson. Hit over by Zacharias and a kill. Mia Zacharias coming alive. She's got 4 kills. Addie Hackle's got 5. And it's 4-3 Perm. And Perm needs Zacharias, Griffin, Larson, Ludwig to get some kills. A serve, we'll take that all day, every day. That was by Brudvick with the ace. The first ace for Perm in this match. Barnesville's done a nice job of serving these. 5-3 lead for the Yellow Jackets on your KLM Family Brand scoreboard set 2. Brudvick with a serve, pass up front, a battle up front, and a chip outside and out of bounds. Unfortunately for Perm, they won the battle on that, but they just shoved it to the side too far. And so that's an error, and Barnesville will get the point. 5-4, Perm up by 1. Pass by Griffin over the net. Hit by Piper Thompson on a kill. Got a pass at right here. That was an easy one. That's a softball hit out of the park. 5-5, your score. Perm has 7 errors in the first set. Barnesville had 5, so that's more than reasonable. That's good. That's actually good for both teams. Pitched over by Larson, saved by Thompson, set by Stewin. Hit cross court. That was by Bauer, then pushed over. Gross is going to pass over. Nelson's there, passed by Coach. Hackle passes deep back right corner. Onyx dives for it, goes off the wall, and Hackle will actually get a kill off a back row pass through the back right corner of Barnesville, and Jackets retake the lead 6-5. Griffin will serve it. Oh, see, Onyx took a potty symptom. Would have been out, and she knows it. But they get it over. Hackle now with a set. Passed over by Larson. Amundsen's there. Set by Stuvlins. Piper Thompson with a pass over. Tip back over by Coase. Amundsen passes it over. Stay there by Nelson. Pass by Coase. Tip by Larson. Block back. They're going to say not block back. You get to hear it go. All right. They're going to say four touches on Perham. That could have went either way. 6-6 your score. Piper Thompson at the third lane. She's got three aces, and Perham's got to solve this problem. Pass by Nelson. Good one. Set by Coase, dumps it over. Stuvlin on her knees pops it up, and they tip it over with Sherrick, and they're going to call a lift on her. Good call. Here on Barnesville Perham Point. Jackets up 7-6. In the semifinals of the Holly Volleyball Invitationals. Yeah. And Wolf will serve it for Perham. Ace player by Kyla Wolf with some miscommunication by Barnesville in the back row. They're looking at each other, and it went right between them. Good serve. 8-6 lead for the All Jackets. If they lose this match, it's over. If they win, they're in the finals, and then that'll be that. That one long and out. For an error and a Barnesville point, 8-7. Amundsen will say this looks exactly like the first set. 1 to 2 point leads, and Barnesville got a few in a row towards the end, pulled away, and got it. Close to the pass, hit by Hackle off the block, big save by Zander and Westbrock, and Stuvlin will hit it over by a roll shot. Stuvlin will get her third kill on a little roll shot from the front row. Really, the only thing she could do with it. You know, just flat-footed, hit it, 8-8 your score. Amundsen will serve it. Passed by Nelson. He saved by Amundsen. It's her first ace. Barnesville with 7 aces, with Perma 2. 9-8 lead for Barnesville. Amundsen will serve it again. That one's out there. You know, in the first set, those were all in. Perma was letting them go, and they were all in. Not this time. 9-9 your score. Served by Larson. Passed by Zander and Amundsen. Hit by Rasmussen. Over. Passed back over by Barnesville. Set by Coase. Hit by Hackle. And it's ricocheting around the ceiling. Stuvlin will pass it. And then they'll get it over with Westbrock. Free ball for Perm set. Right side hit by Hackle. And they blocked her. They got the block. Nice job on the block. Too bad, it was a nice right side slide step hit, but it hit the block and spun around and went down the Perm side. 10-9, Perm still at the lead. Excuse me, no, Perm got the point. What am I saying? He signaled that wrong. So a kill by Addie Hackle making it 10-9 for him. Hit over and out for an error on Barnesville. And officials, it's been a long day. 11-9 your score. It's actually been great officiating. Amundsen with a pass, Stuvlin with a pass, Bauer with a hit into the net for an error on Perham scores, and it's now 12-9 Perham. Well, in this match, you get 3 points up on them. You need to try to keep this going because that's a big lead at this point. Third by Larson, good one. Pass by Westbrock and Stuvlin. Hit by Rasmussen, and a kill by Rasmussen. Perham with two players colliding into each other in the back row trying to get, which is fine. But I'd rather have it that way than nobody getting it. So it's 12-10. Serving it will be Bergman, Emmeline Bergman for Barnesville. Passed by Wolf, set by Coast, hit by Hackle, off the block kill. Got 8 kills now. He leads all players there, and it's 13-10 Perham. Well, with best of three, so if Perham can win this set, we'll go to 15 for set three. If they lose, it's over. Third by Tosh. Passed by Zander. Set. Westbrook hit it, and they're going to say we blocked it. I don't think they did. They got away with one there because even the Barnesville players stopped playing, and they started yelling at each other, keep playing. Dublin will get the kill at their fourth. And then Gross will serve it for Barnesville. They trail 13-11, but they lead the match 1-0. Pass by Griffin. Nice one. Shot by Coates. Hit by Hackle through the block. Saved by Amundsen. And then Bergman hit over by Steuben. Nice save by Coates and Hackle. Rudrick with a hit. And it's in a touch. Okay. Rudrick, you get called a touch because she gets a kill. It was all but Barnesville touched it. She probably didn't line up because she happens to be a Barnesville person. So there you go. Addie Hackle will serve it, 14-11 Perham, deep and out. Five errors on each team. Perham leads at 14-12. Rasmussen will serve it for Barnesville. Pass by Hackle, set by Coach. It's a hit by Griffin, blah. Nice block by Piper Johnson, and they'll get the point. They lined it up perfect. Perham's still with the lead, 14-13. And Griffin just ripped into it, too. It's like the ricocheted back went all the way to the back of the court. Third by Rasmussen, passed by Nelson, set by Coase. Hit by Zacharias, and boy, nice save there by Bergman. Hit pass it over and out for an error and a Perham point. 15-13 Perham. Well, this is right above the place last sec. Barnesville took the lead and pulled away. So can't have that happen again, right? Berdovic will serve it. Pass by Amundsen. Set by Bergman. Hit by Steven. A nice hit by Steven for Barnesville on the right side. And a kill. That's their fifth kill. Took it straight down the line. 15-14 Perham. And Steven will now serve it. The serve, passed by Ackle, set by Coase, hit by Zacharias, out of bounds to an error and a Barnesville point. Each team with six errors, and we're tied 15-15. Crazy how that works. And then Steuben will serve it. Out for an error and a Perham point. Perham with the lead 16-15. Well, Perham's getting their chance. I mean, Barnesville has given them chance after chance. They got to just keep capitalizing on them. Nice serve by Griffin. Pass by Amundsen. Hit a block by Zacharias. And a kill. A point. They tried to just roll shot it over. She lined up perfectly. And Mia Zacharias with a huge block. And it's 17-15 for him. Pass by Thompson. Set by Stubling. Hit by Bauer. And a kill by Bauer on the outside. He got three kills now. 17-16 for him. Two barely evenly matched teams. I thought so, even when Perham being 3-0 was so close. Piper Thompson will serve it into the net for an error. 18-16 Perham. Now if you're Perham, you want to try to string together at least 2 points. Try to get two in a row here, not just one or none. Kyle Wolf will serve it. All right. Pass by Westbrook and Steuben. Good roll shot in the air by Select for her first kill tonight. And it's 18-17 for him. It just keeps going back and forth. Amundsen will save it. Pass by Wolves, set by Coast. Hit by Hackle. And a kill by Addie Hackle. That is her ninth kill. 19-17 for them. Again, doesn't try to get, neither team can get two in a row. Going back and forth and back and forth. Here we go. Served by Larson. Passed by Xander. Hit by Rasmussen. Nice block by Addie Hackle. And that might be what's going to determine this is who blocks better in the last few points here. Firm up now. It's 20-17. First time anybody's started two in a row in a long time. Passed by Amundsen, and an eighth serve by Joby Larson. Joby with an ace, a timeout by Barnesville. 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
7: 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That's her 11th kill. 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
7: 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And Baller will get the block. That'll get Barnesville out of that rotation. Perm scored so many points on. That's a fourth kill by Baller for Barnesville. And it's 23-18 Yellow Jackets. Emmeline Bergman will serve at the setter. 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Out. The line official were trying to call a touch. There was none. 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Kill. That's it. 25-18. 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
3: Well, third set is underway. We're only going to 15. Barnesville has a tip that goes out of bounds for 1-0. Close for the third. Pass by Suvin. Set on the outside, hit by Suvin. Stay there by Brudvik. Set by Close. Tipped over by Griffin. Grass is there. Blocked by Griffin. Suvin tried to roll, shot it over, and Griffin came up. Perfect single block. Jackets up 2-0. 2-0 lead on your KLM Vanderbrand scoreboard. Again, going to 15, got a win by 2 in the semifinals here. Winner goes to the finals, loser goes home. Set by Bergman, tipped over by Westbrook. Nice tip by Griffin. Brudvik sings it and goes sliding across by the net, and Griffin just gets up, nice easy tip, made it look easy, but it was tough. And it's a 3-0 lead for Perm. Cameron Coase at the service line doesn't have an ace in this match. She's got a pile of them today. Thomason with a pass, set by Bergman, tipped by Westbrook, stay there by Wolf, finally hit over by Brudvik, tipped it over. Thomason there, set by Bergman, scooping with a hit through the block, diving save by Brudvik, Griffin, and a hit by Hackle and a kill. Nice set by Griffin, and a kill by Addie Hackle, and she now has 13 kills, and put him up 4-0. The Jackets have gone up another level. Kind of waiting for this all day, and they're there right now. They got to stay there, but they're up another level right now. Set by Bergman. Stuben with a hit. Oh, almost back. Addie Hackle had the block, but it ricocheted off the wrong way. He was right there, but Stuben will get the kill, and Barnesville on the scoreboard. They trail 4-1 right now. Need a win? 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Tip a hackle through the block and a kill. You can hear it. I didn't need to see it. 14 kills for Addie Hackle. Perm up 5-1. Addie's in the back row. So if you're Barnesville, now's when you got to score. Perm's best hitters in the back row. We got other hitters, that's for sure. But that's when you got to do it. Amundsen pass, set by Bergman, hit by Stuben. Up near the net, a battle, and it'll go to Barnesville. Every battle up on the net, they've won. This, you can't even call it a kill. They just both blocked it and it came down. So, Barnesville scores. They trail 5-2. And Rasmussen will serve it. Pass by Hackle, set by Coast. Hit by Zacharias. Out. So, that's the first Perm error. Each team has only one error. 5-3 lead for Perm. Rasmussen will serve it. Sliding save by Nelson out of net. Rasmussen will get a good serve by Rasmussen. There was pretty much no way Sophie Nelson was going to get that. He got there, sliding on both knees, but that's just too much to ask of anybody. 5-4. Another serve, same spot. This time Nelson there, then Zacharias, then Griffin. They get it over. That was a great serve again. Set by Bergman, hit by Stuben, stay there by Post, set by Hackler, hit by Brudvik, and a kill by Brudvik. That's their third kill, and Perm up 6-4 now. And Hallie Brevik will serve it for the Yellow Jackets. She's got three kills and an ace. Fast by Gross, set by Bergman, tipped over by Stublin. Griffin's there, then post, then Zacharias. And a perfect block in the middle by Correct. And they block, and Barnsley gets a point. He's good hit. Just lined it up perfect. What are you going to do? 6-5 lead. Stublin will serve it. Fast by Nelson, good one, set by Coase. Right side hit by Griffin, and a kill by Griffin. I wanted to wait. Barnes almost got there to get it, but they didn't. Amundsen was on the track. 7-5 lead for Perham. Fast by Gross. Hold the net. Nice tip by Zacharias. Saved by Thompson. Set by Stublin. Tip by Thompson. Covered by Nelson. Saved there by Coase. And tipped over by Griffin. Saved by Streck and Stublin. Hit by Bauer. Son of a spinner. Tip by Coase, tip back up, block, and then tip back over by Zacharias. Susan's there, hit by Piper Thompson, that was a kill. Went out of bounds, but Perham touched it. So Piper Thompson gets her fifth kill, and Barnesville is trailing by one. Perham up 7-6. And this one is, it's been electric in here. Both fan bases are just having a time. Piper Thompson will serve it. He's served by Piper Thompson. That's his fourth ace. That is one area they have signed in this match. Have nine aces to Perm's three. 7-7 your score. Pass by Nelson, good one. Pass by Zacharias, over the net. Bauer passed it over, saved by Nelson. Set by Zacharias, tipped over, left-handed by Larson. And a kill by Joby Larson on a left-handed tip. And what an effort in there also by the Yellow Jackets, Coase and Zacharias. 8-7 lead for Perham, and Kyle Wolf will come in to serve. He's got one ace in this match already. That one's into the net for an error. Two errors on Perham, one on Barnesville, and it's 8-8. Thomason will serve it. She's got a kill and an ace today for the libero. Good serve. Good pass. Over the net. Ripped back over by Westbrook. Saved by Wolf. Jumped over by Coase. Perfect timing. No, well, they're going to say they touched it? Oh, my God. Okay, I'm going to argue that hit the floor, but I'm not going to get heard. That you could hear it hit the floor. Barnsley gets the point. They got a hand on it, and I thought I'd have bet a paycheck that hit the floor. Well, that went into the net for an error, that serve. And we're tied at 9-9. You hope that doesn't happen on match point. Larson with a serve. Saved by Westbrook and Stublin. Hit by Rasmussen, easy. Larson's there, set by Coase. Hit by Hackle, over. Bauer's there. Power tip, and into that for an error on Barnesville. Another firm point. Jack is up 10-9 now on your KLM Family Brand scoreboard. We're in set three to go to the finals. And both these teams are deserving. This is a good match. Larson with a serve. Amundsen, ace play by Larson. Shelby Larson comes up big with her second ace, and it's 11-9. Timeout. Barnesville will take a one-minute break and Lake 7-8-5.
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3: 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Like the hackle, he just hammers it down for a 15 kill. It's too easy. 13-9, Yellow Jacket Farms will take your timeout. We will too. 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
3: 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Drudvik hits it over. 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Finally tipped by Coast again, power tipped it over. Thompson there, they tipped over by Westbrook. Coast there with a hit, finally Drudvik hits it over. Pass on the outside. Pass over. 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Hit by Hackle. It's out. No touch. Well, wait. No touch. Nope. So an error. Good hit. And it was close. I couldn't tell if anybody touched it. But anyhow, Perham up 13-10. Barnesville has to play almost perfect now. They can't give up a point because then there'll be a match point. Bergman will serve it. Pass by Flatto, set by Coast, hit over by Hackle, save, great save by Amundsen, set by Coast, tipped over by Brudvik, save by Amundsen, hit over by Stublin, great save by Wolfset, tipped over by Hackle, Amundsen there, Stublin will tip it, popped up by Flatto and Wolf, and then passed over by Nelson. They're going to call a double touch on Nelson. Now, it was the right call. Time out. 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
3: 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Barnesville with some momentum, though. We're in a Perham timeout. Both teams, I think, are out of timeouts now. Same. Serving it now will be Bergman, the setter for Barnesville. They trail. This is set three for the match to go to the finals. Wolf with the pass, set by Coast, tipped by Hackle, power tip through, saved by Bergman and Amundsen, tipped by Stublin, saved by Nelson and Brudvik, tipped by Hackle, block back, saved by Coast, tipped by Hackle again. Great save in there by Bergman and Amundsen, tipped over by Westbrook. 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Amundsen passes it. Stublin roll shot. Wolf is there, set by Coast. Power and a quick hit, and there's a hit and a block by Barnesville on Addie Hackle, and they get the point. It was there, but they said they had a great block. 13-12, Perham with the lead. Pass by Wolf, set by Coast, hit by Hackle, cross court, down the line, actually out of bounds and goal. And it's 13-13 now. Well, yeah. Here we go. Bergman will serve it. Passed by Wolves. Set by Coase. Dumped it over. Great save in there by Bergman. Hit over by Stubland. And that'll be a kill by Stubland. Seven kills for Miles Stubland. And it is set in that point for the Barnesville Trojans, 14-13. The firm calls the timeout. Let's take a 30-second break on the Lakes 99.5.
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3: 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Hit over by Stubland. 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And it gets passed underneath the net. What? I don't know. Barnesville fans have no idea what for. Hackle got the kill. It went underneath the net. 14-all. We're going to 16. Set by Bergman. Hit by Westbrook. And a score by Westbrook. 15-14. Set the match point for Barnesville again. Second time. Kennedy Gross will serve it. Pass by Nelson, set by Coase. Hit by Hackle, blocked, and that's it. Barnesville is at 16-14 to go to the finals of the Holly Volleyball Invitational. Nice job by them. We'll come back in our Perm Pizza Ranch and Fun Zone post-game show. Let's take a 2-minute break on the Lake 99.5.

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6: 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Barnesville, your winner in this match, 2-1. And they'll go to the finals, I don't know, against two. Perm will be done for the day, but they had a great day. Stats for Barnesville, said Steuben had 7 kills. 5 for Thompson, 4 for Bauer, 3 for Rasmussen, 2 for Westbrook, 1 for Shrek, and 1 for Bergman. Acers, Rasmussen with 2, Piper, Thompson with 4, Steuben and Amundsen and Bergman all with 1 apiece. Errors, only 5 in the first set, 9 in the second, 4 in the third. We'll take another break. Let's take a 1-minute break on the Lakes, 99.5.
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6: 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Let's go through the stats for the Yellow Jackets. Matty Hackle with 16 kills, 4 for Zacharias, 4 for Griffin, 2 for Larson, 3 for Brudvik, 1 for Nelson and Toast in this loss. 2 acers by Larson, 1 by Brudvik, 1 by Wolf for the Perm Yellow Jackets. Perm had 7 errors in the first set, 5 in the second, and 6 in the second, and 5 in the third. And that's kind of how that went. Barnesville won the first set 25-20. Perm the second set 25-18. And Barnesville the third set, great match, 16-14. So, Barnesville on to the finals of this 16-team tournament. Perm's got a long road next week. They'll play Monday.

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7: 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We're going to give out two Sophie Nelson, not for just this match, but really all day long. Was she something in the back row? She made some amazing saves in that back row, Sophie Nelson. And also Mia Zacharias, who had four kills in this match and had multiple ones throughout the day. So Sophie Nelson and Mia Zacharias are players of the game brought to you by Lakes Ace Hardware in downtown Perm. Well, the Yellow Jackets will be home on Monday and against a very tough Detroit Lakes team. So that should be that'll be something. So there you have it. Perm ended up basically, whatever you want to say, third or fourth. And they made it to the semifinals and got beat. Perm will go to the finals, and there you have it. That'll pretty much do it. Have yourself a great day.
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9: Cloudy skies with a few peaks of sun this afternoon, with daytime highs approaching 67. Winds out of the northeast, 8 to 15 miles per hour. Slight chance for isolated showers tonight. Lows dip down to about 54, partly cloudy. High of 65 tomorrow, mainly cloudy skies. A blend of clouds and sun Monday, daytime highs approaching 62. 64 Tuesday. I'm staff meteorologist Paul Trombley. Right now, 63.
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0: Classic Hits, Lakes 99.5. Say, this year's Community Christmas Cantata is rapidly approaching. The first practice will be held Sunday, November 1st at St. Paul's in Purim at 3:30 p.m. Performances are going to be held at St. Paul's in Purim on Saturday, December 12th at 5 p.m., Trinity Lutheran Church in New York Mills, Sunday, December 13th at 3 p.m. Again, the first practice will be at St. Paul's November 1st at 3:30 p.m.
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14: Lows level off around 54 tonight under partly cloudy skies with a slight chance for isolated rain showers. Winds out of the northeast, 5 to 10 miles per hour. Daytime highs approaching 65 tomorrow. Cloudy skies with a few peaks of sun. Lows level off around 47 tomorrow night. Cloudy skies expected. Low 60s Monday, mid 60s Tuesday. I'm meteorologist Paul Frombly. Currently, it's 63 degrees.
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6: Lows level off around 54 tonight under partly cloudy skies with a slight chance for isolated rain showers. Winds out of the northeast, 5 to 10 miles per hour. Daytime highs approaching 65 tomorrow. Cloudy skies with a few peaks of sun. Lows level off around 47 tomorrow night. Cloudy skies expected. Low 60s Monday, mid 60s Tuesday. I'm meteorologist Paul Trombley. Currently, it's 63 degrees.

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9: Lows level off around 54 tonight under partly cloudy skies with a slight chance for isolated rain showers. Winds out of the northeast, 5 to 10 miles per hour. Daytime highs approaching 65 tomorrow. Cloudy skies with a few peaks of sun. Lows level off around 47 tomorrow night. Cloudy skies expected. Low 60s Monday, mid 60s Tuesday. I'm meteorologist Paul Trombley. Currently, it's 64 degrees.

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7: Lows level off around 54 tonight under partly cloudy skies with a slight chance for isolated rain showers. Winds out of the northeast, 5 to 10 miles per hour. Daytime highs approaching 65 tomorrow. Cloudy skies with a few peaks of sun. Lows level off around 47 tomorrow night. Cloudy skies expected. Low 60s Monday, mid 60s Tuesday. I'm meteorologist Paul Trombley. Currently, it's 64 degrees.

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4: 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Happy weekend. Kid Kelly here with a couple of hours of hot 80s hits. Thanks for listening. From 83, here's Naked Eyes with Promises, Promises.

0: the place that plays the 80s hot hits a couple hours every weekend, and I Kid Kelly Catch You Up. It's the artist who says when she tours, she brings her own cooking stuff on the road so she can make big meals for the crew. She's so sweet. Pat Benatar from 82 with Shadows of the Night. And this is Kid Kelly. Listen.
1: What's it doing in my courtroom? 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
2: 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Because of some pictures in a tabloid, these idiots think the Tower of Stubble is God.
0: All right, that's your clip to this weekend's Backtrack's 80s Tube Test. Another hint to ID, that is, along with Justice. You also got lots of laughs. Stay here, another hint and your answer on the way. Now, another member of the Jackson family had a big hit with this back in 84. Jermaine Jackson. Here's Dynamite.

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5: Lows level off around 54 tonight under partly cloudy skies with a slight chance for isolated rain showers. Winds out of the northeast, 5 to 10 miles per hour. Daytime highs approaching 65 tomorrow. Cloudy skies with a few peaks of sun. Lows level off around 47 tomorrow night. Cloudy skies expected. Low 60s Monday, mid 60s Tuesday. I'm meteorologist Paul Frombley. Currently, it's 64 degrees.
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8: 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I figure all I need's a lobotomy and some tights.
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It's the place where the 80s rule. A couple hours every weekend with me, Kid Kelly, and I catch you up. That's the band who say they never thought this song would be a hit because A, it was written by somebody else, and B, they just thought it was too weird. From 85, The Bangles, and Walk Like an Egyptian. And rumor about these guys has it that the Queen, Queen Elizabeth, was not happy at the boxer shorts worn by drummer Rick Allen when they rock on stage. Here's Rick and Def Leppard from 88 with Pour Some Sugar On.

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4: Lows level off around 54 tonight under partly cloudy skies with a slight chance for isolated rain showers. Winds out of the northeast, 5 to 10 miles per hour. Daytime highs approaching 65 tomorrow. Cloudy skies with a few peaks of sun. Lows level off around 47 tomorrow night. Cloudy skies expected. Low 60s Monday, mid 60s Tuesday. I'm meteorologist Paul Frombley. Currently, it's 64 degrees.
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7: Hey, it's Ken Kelly. Happy weekend. Earlier, I played a clip to your Backtracks 80s tube test. If you missed it, another hint. They did their work after hours. Stay here, another hint, and your answer coming. Now from 82, here's Steve Miller with Abracadabra.

got the place for a decade of hot 80s hits with Meet Kid Kelly. From 84, that's Prince. Now ahead 4 years to 1988, here's Poison with Nothing But a Good Time.

0: but 80s hits and a good time. This place every weekend. That's the band who spent 3 years back in the day sleeping behind a Los Angeles dry cleaning store as they waited for their big break, Poison. And from 88, that's one of their big hits, Nothing But a Good Time. And this is Kid Kelly. Listen.
1: What's it doing in my courtroom? And who are these cone people?
2: Allow me to explain, sir. Because of some pictures in a tabloid, these idiots think the Tower of Stubble is God.
0: Right, that's a clip to this weekend's Backtrack's 80s Tube Test. And your clues to help ID it were, along with Justice, they dished out a lot of laughs. And they did their work after hours. And your answer, the characters, Judge Harry Stone, presiding over some of the wackiest lawyers and cases in New York City history. They belonged to a hit TV show called Night Court. Folks loved it back in 87. And hang out, more hot 80s hits happen here next.
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10: Slight chance for isolated rain showers tonight, otherwise partly cloudy skies. Lows level off around 53. Northeasterly winds, 5 to 10 miles per hour. High temperatures reach up to 65 tomorrow. Mainly cloudy skies expected. Lows dip down to about 47 tomorrow night. Overcast skies. Cloudy Monday with highs around 62. 64 Tuesday. That's your forecast. I'm Staff Meteorologist Paul Trombley. Currently 64.

it's Ken Kelly. Happy weekend. I lurk on Facebook and on Instagram. Follow on Twitter. I'll follow you back. Now an 80s hit lyric to ID goes, how could our love be so blind? So who sang that? I'll say it and play it after Niecy Denise Williams from 84. Let's hear it for the boy.

80s hot hits right here a couple hours every weekend. From 84, that's Niecy, Denise Williams, with one of her hits, Let's Hear It for the Boy. And this is Kid Kelly with your 80s backtrack song lyric. It goes, how could our love be so blind? So who sang that? Well, the year is 1982. Your super group, Journey. This kicks off more Stompless 80s hot hits.